0: Security agency suggests 55.5% were vaccinated last academic year. And ITV's announced a new I'm Celebrity spin-off set in Canada. The Wild Frontier will have a new format with campmates competing in pairs. That's the latest. I'm Cam Hole.
1: From the Bible. When you pass through the waters, I will be with you. And when you pass through the rivers, they will not sweep over you. When you walk through the fire, you will not be burned. The flames will not set you ablaze. Isaiah 43:2.

Welcome back to your early morning show with me, Becky. I'm here keeping you company until 5 o'clock this morning. I've got music, a brand new song on the way from Chel Skelton to play a little bit later, and a great song from Planet Shakers. But we've got our first teaching of the morning, which is coming up after I play this from Cella. It's The Rock Is My Foundation. If you

0: Great reminder there from Cella with a song called The Rock Is My Foundation. He certainly has been there with us through it all. It's now time for our teaching called Underneath the Surface. And this week we are joined by Blackpool Church and Andy Dykes this morning. He's talking about Jesus without distraction. Yes, he's continuing a series called Detox Discipleship. So get yourself, hopefully you've already got yourself one. But if you haven't, do it very quickly right now. Go and get yourself a nice warm drink. Grab your Bibles and turn to Genesis 11. And let's hear from Underneath the Surface.
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2: Now, last week we started off this series of talks that we're calling Detox Discipleship. It's all about focusing really seriously on our walk with Jesus and how we're growing in discipleship. And last week I gave us sort of a general principle and a specific example. So the general principle was that it's really good to sacrifice things and some of the things that even that we need for a time to help us focus on Jesus. And the specific example of that was fasting. We're talking about giving up food. And today I want to do something similar. I want to look at a general principle and a specific example. And the general principle is that it's good to try and remove things that cause distraction in our discipleship. And the specific example that I want to look at is the role of technology in our discipleship. So the theme that I'm looking at really is Jesus without distraction. And we're focusing in on technology. And I wonder if any of you can guess and just have a little bit of a think about this, who the first three people that me and Nick told when we discovered that we were expecting a baby. You can just have a little bit of a think. Any guesses who would be like a first person that you might want to tell? Parent. Yeah, parent. Great shout. Best friend. Yeah. Anything else? Brothers and sisters. Great shout. Yeah. All of those are wrong. The first three people in order that we told, it was Google, then Amazon, and then Tesco, right? They were the first three people who discovered. And the reason for that, of course, is because we immediately started to like look stuff up. And so we researched things like when the antenatal class would be, and we bought things to like pregnancy tests or whatever it is. And so these companies aren't stupid. So long before I got on the phone to mum and dad or anybody else like that, these three companies, they knew that me and Nick were expecting a baby. And so unsurprisingly, I started to get adverts for things that I could buy because they know what they're doing. And it's just like a little marker for me when I saw that advert. Oh my goodness, technology is absolutely everywhere. And the pace at which technology has increased is unbelievable. Some of you will probably know that in 1943, a guy called Thomas Watson was the head of IBM. And you'd think you probably know quite a bit about technology. And he predicted that the world market, the global market for computers would be at most 5. That'd be across the world through time. You'd only ever really need 5 computers. Now, I don't know how many computers are in this room right now, but I'd be amazed if it's not more than 100, right? I'm probably touching 2 computers right now. And so that exponential growth has been remarkable. I also learned that of all of the data that's ever been recorded, every book that's ever been written, every piece of paper, every document, every file, take all of that data, just 10% of that was produced before 2022. Just 10% is over 2 years old. 90% of all data that's ever been recorded has been made in the last 2 years. How unbelievable is that? This is just the pace at which technology is increasing and accelerating. And for many of us, that change will have taken us completely by surprise. And we'll find ourselves each year engaging with the world in new ways that we didn't expect. And the danger is that we might sleepwalk into engaging with it in ways that are unhelpful or not quite as good as they could have been. And so we need to think really carefully about the role of technology in our discipleship. Before I became a vicar, I did a degree in computer science. And so I'm quite a sort of tech optimist, really. I'm enthusiastic about technology and the role that it can play in the world. But I also know that often I live with technology in ways that are completely unboundaried and incredibly unhelpful. And so in many ways, this talk is basically for me. And if it's useful for you, you can kind of listen in and hopefully it will be. But it's very much for me. I don't really know what I'm doing with this particularly, and getting this right is difficult. Like a couple of months ago, our TV broke and we sent it off to get it repaired. So there are a few days where we didn't have a TV. And what I found is we kept on, after dinner, sort of walking into the living room and sitting down on the sofa thinking, well, what are we going to do? Like, it's 6:30, too early to go to bed? Like, what on earth are we going to do with the rest of the evening now this thing's gone? Do we just look at where it was into the corner or something? We just built this sort of dependency on it. I noticed that my phone plays an alarm to wake me up in the morning, and it plays white noise when we go to sleep. So it's like it's awake even before I am. It's awake when I'm going to sleep. There's something that seems slightly strange and off about that. When I go to a pub or a bar, I find that I sit with somebody and I want to engage with them. But if there's something over their shoulder, a screen over their shoulder, it's incredibly like catchy to look at that thing. Even if I don't care what's on the TV and have no interest in it, it's incredibly distracting, I find. If there's not a TV, then any notification that appears on my phone seems to have the right to interrupt whatever I'm doing, as though someone really far away would just be naturally more important than somebody close by. I found that I've developed a muscle memory for opening particular apps. I don't know if you found this on your phone, that you open apps that you frequently open and you do it sort of without thinking. Then you discover, oh, I've opened that thing. I didn't really intend on doing that. So you quit it. And then immediately reopen it again without thinking about it. I do that all the time. There's something slightly strange there. Or I'll pick up my phone to do a particular task and 20 minutes later I'll put it down. And not only have I not done the thing, I now can't remember what the thing is. I've just been so distracted by this device. All in all I know is that I find myself spending way too much time engaging with technology in ways that aren't as fun or rewarding as I thought they might be. And so I feel like I need a bit of a re-look at my engagement with it. I get this stuff wrong all the time, and I suspect there are many of us here who are trying to figure out how do we put in place good boundaries for ourselves. Or some of us might be trying to raise children who seem incredibly technologically capable and also incredibly technologically vulnerable. We don't know how to do that well. Some of us might be looking at the future developments of technology thinking, this is going to radically change the way every single person engages with the world. And it's going to do it in a shocking way. And we've got no idea what that's going to be like. And that seems quite frightening. So in this series, I just want to spend this week thinking a little bit about those kind of questions particularly. And the topic is Jesus without distraction. And let me read to you a strange little story from Genesis 11. Now the whole world had one language and a common speech. As people moved eastward, they found a plain in Shinar and settled there. And they said to each other, come, let's make bricks. We'll bake them thoroughly. And they used bricks instead of stone and tar for mortar. Then they said to each other, come, let's build ourselves a city with a tower that reaches to the heavens so that we might make a name for ourselves. Otherwise, we'll be scattered all over the face of the whole earth. But the Lord came down to see the city and the tower the people were building. The Lord said, if as one people speaking the same language, they've begun to do this, then nothing they plan to do will be impossible to them. So he said, come, let us go down and confuse their language so that they'll not understand each other. So the Lord scattered them from there all over the earth. And they stopped building the city. That's why it's called Babel, because the Lord confused their language. From there, the Lord scattered them over the face of the whole earth. We'll come back to that story in a little bit. When I first became vicar here, our wonderful church warden, Howard, he brought me a set of keys. And he'd taken the time to write a little number on a piece of paper and stick them to every single key. And then he'd produced like a key of keys so that I could look up what all these different keys do and know which doors they open. Amazing, really kind thing to do. It turned out to be really helpful because there's an awful lot of rooms in this church, as it turns out. Like there's a cafe and a tower room and a kids room. There are boiler rooms and bathrooms and bell rooms, prayer rooms. There's all sorts of different rooms. And it's really useful to have a key for each one. But a room that we don't have at the moment that we used to have is an office. We used to have an office here, but we turned it into a creche because we thought it'd be really important for young kids and families to be able to come to church. And what that means is those of us on staff, we work in the kids' room over there. And each week we set up folding tables, work on those through the week, and then clear it all away for a Sunday. And the way that tends to go is that on a Monday, we come in, there's a very clean, tidy table, ready for the week ahead. But by Thursday, the table's not looking so clean. It's got a little bit unruly. You know, there's a lot of stuff on the table that's built up, bits of paper or laptops or equipment for various different things. It's crazy the amount of weird stuff that you end up doing things with if you work for a church. And so Thursday afternoon, what we do is 4:30, we have a bit of a clear out. And everything in the blue room, everything on the table needs to find its proper place. If it doesn't have a proper place, then ultimately it'll need to be thrown away. And that's a little bit of a picture of what I think we need to do when it comes to technology. We need to look at each of the different bits and our engagement with them and ask the question, where is its proper place? Not just like, what has it morphed into over the week and what are we left with right now? Now, that might be a complete mess. Instead, what's its proper place? And if it doesn't have a proper place, then ultimately it'll need to be thrown away. And so the task I'm sort of thinking about for myself perfectly at the moment is like, of the things I've got, of my iPad, of my microphone, of all these different things I've got, it's like, where is their proper place in my discipleship? Do they have one? It means there'll be no more sort of just letting it increasingly spread and develop, sleepwalking into different bits of engagement. As Andy Crouch puts it in his book, The TechWise Family, he says this, figuring out the proper place for technology requires discernment rather than a simple formula. But almost anything is better than letting technology overwhelm us with its default settings, taking over our lives and stunting our growth in ways that really matter. So the question then is, what would the Bible say about technology? And on the surface, you think, well, not that much, because you don't find any smartphones or laptops in the Bible. But there's quite a few topics that you think the Bible doesn't address directly, but it turns out it has some really useful principles to engage with. And so I think there are some really useful principles from the Bible for engaging with technology. And they're going to help us discover its proper place. So first up, I think that technology is in its proper place when it prioritizes creativity over consumption. That'd be a first thing. When it's prioritizing creativity over consumption, technology is in its proper place. So in the first couple of chapters of Genesis, we meet a God who can create. He's phenomenally creative. And the way he creates is totally unique to him. Theologians call it ex nihilo, which basically just means out of nothing. God can create and he doesn't need ingredients. He can just do it. Now, humans can't do that kind of creation. In my experience, at least, anyway. But that doesn't mean that we're sort of out of the game of being creative. Instead, we get to participate. So we get to take some of the raw ingredients that God has created out of nothing and put them together in increasingly complicated and beautiful ways to make new things. It's a real joy that we get to do that as humans. So, for instance, the very first person in the Bible to be filled with the Holy Spirit is a guy called Bezalel. And when the Holy Spirit fills him, he doesn't become an amazing preacher or a worship leader or a prayer warrior or something like that. Instead, he becomes something sort of between a joiner and an interior designer or painter-decorator, something like that. And what he creates is this incredibly beautiful, ornate tent. And then the people use that tent as a place of worship. So he makes all sorts of like wooden things and gems attached to stuff. There's loads of things in the shape of pomegranates for some reason. I guess it's his thing. And he makes this amazing tent. And then the people use it for worship. He's the first person to experience that gift of the Spirit, at least to creativity, working with God's raw ingredients. I also noticed that in the Bible, right at the start, there's a garden, and the garden is amazing and beautiful, but then everything goes wrong in the garden. Humans rebel against God, and so they're kicked out. And all through the rest of the Bible, we're trying to get back to something that's been taken from us, trying to restore what's gone wrong. And that happens at the end of the Bible, in the book of Revelation, in the years to come. But you don't go back to a garden. Instead, what you end with is a garden city. It's like there's still all of the natural elements of the garden. There's a river and there are trees and things like that. But now it's not just sort of, I guess, nature only. It's in the context of a city featuring all these amazing things that humanity seemed to have a part in creating. For all I know, there might be smartphones in heaven. I don't know. It'll be a city. And that paints a picture of a task that humanity has to partner with God in being creative. And so when we think about technology, we need to recognize that it's part of this creative work. It's something that humans are doing together to make increasingly complicated and beautiful things. But it's not just something to consume. In the Garden of Eden, what gets them into trouble is trying to consume everything. So everything is good for eating, but it's not. I wonder whether for some of us, our technology has got in the habit of letting us just consume anything. Anything going, we'll have it. Oh, well, that might not be so good for us. There might be specific things that you're consuming that you know aren't good for you. They're out of their proper place. They'll need to go. It might just be that we're spending way, way, way too much time consuming content through our technology and not enough time being creative with it. There's nothing inherently wrong with watching TV or playing games or scrolling photos or whatever it is, but it is not as good as being part of the creative work that humanity is partnering with God in doing. When technology is in its proper place, it prioritizes creativity over consumption. If you wanted a tip of how to put that into practice, maybe set aside a day to say, I'm consuming nothing through this. If you were keen, you could do it every week. And then watch as that boredom leads to creativity to engage with the people around you in new and innovative ways. Okay, that's the first thing. Second thing I notice is that I think technology is in its proper place when it helps us prioritize physical interactions, in-person interactions over digital ones. The average person, I learnt, spends at the moment 147 minutes every single day on social media. And in general, adults massively underestimate the amount of time that they spend doing those sorts of things. So when you ask adults how many times do they unlock their phones each day, they say it's 25, but actually it's 80, because they massively underestimate the amount of time they use their phones for. I learned this weekend as well that on my phone, somehow over the years, I've racked up 1,418 contacts in my phone, which presumably means that about 1,418 people have my number and they're allowed to kind of interrupt me whenever they want to about all sorts of different things. What that also means is that I'm on average only 3 or 4 phone calls away from every single person on earth. It's like effectively I know a guy who knows a guy who knows every person on earth. That's kind of the way it ends up working out, which is a crazy, crazy level of interconnectedness. It's unbelievable. And that has some massive benefits for the world. I'm sure all of us are benefiting from some of the ways in which technology connects us to other people. We can arrange to meet people very easily. You don't just have to lob a bottle in the sea and hope that the person shows up at your Christmas party. You can actually get in touch with them and arrange to meet. We can also call people or video call them and share our lives with them in ways that are really significant and powerful and helpful. But there are also some significant disadvantages. I think the main one is that what we become is people who know a very, very small amount about a very large number of people. And that gives us a distorted view of what the world is like, because the bit that we learn about all these different people, it's sort of just the bit that they want to show us. It's led to massive mental health issues in younger generations. I read this book the other day where one of the characters says, "The truth is that if people were really as happy as they look on the internet, they wouldn't spend so much damn time on the internet. No one who's having a really good day spends half of it taking pictures of themselves." I think that's pretty true, isn't it? What happens in the interconnected world is that we get smaller and smaller glimpses of a larger and larger number of people, but it's a distorted view of what real relationships are like. I'm always really struck by the passages in the New Testament that come at the start and end of the letters, because they give a real like glimpse of what some of these Christians thought about one another in the early church. And they're absolutely amazing, stunning passages. To give you an example, in 1 Thessalonians 2, Paul is writing to his friends in Thessalonica, and he says this: "But since we were torn away from you for a short time, in person but not in heart, we have endeavored all the more eagerly and with great desire to see you face to face. Because we wanted to come to you. I, Paul, again and again wanted to come to you, but Satan hindered us. For what is our hope or joy or crown of boasting before our Lord Jesus? Isn't it you? You're our glory and our joy." Paul clearly puts an enormous amount of effort into his letters, but he's clear that the letters aren't as good as the people, and he'd rather be with them. Pretty much every letter in the New Testament, Paul says something like, "I'm coming. I want to see you guys. I'm so sorry I haven't been. All this other stuff has happened, but I'm desperate to come." And he traveled all around the ancient Israel and some of the Mediterranean nations surrounding it, visiting different churches because he was desperate to spend time with these people. And so for me, I'm aiming to be somebody who lets my tech help me prioritize the stuff in person. I want to silence some of the notifications. Not because I don't care about the person texting me per se, but because I want to care more about the person who's in front of me. I want to prioritize those real physical interactions. I always think, like, if it's urgent, they'll call. And if it's properly urgent, they'll call 999. That's sort of the way it works. And so I'm sure it'll be fine, even if my phone's on silent. The practical tip, I guess, would be like find the things that you can root out the notifications, the distractions that would suck you out of a physical interaction back into a digital world. Okay, one last thought about the proper place for technology. I think a proper place for technology is when it helps us overcome fear with faith. So I've noticed that looking back through history until relatively recently, technology was pretty much understandable by most people. Like most of technology is understandable by most people. So a wheel, for instance, it's not that hard to get your head around a wheel, is it? It just sort of spins. And if you thought about it quite hard, you might be able to get your head around a steam engine or something. It's sort of doable. You can think about it. There's probably a boiler and it builds up pressure and opens a valve or something. You know, you can sort of think about it. But now we're in a time where most technology is not understandable by most people. So I don't know how a multi-touch touchscreen works. I don't know how it works. I don't know what's in a lithium-ion battery that powers a Tesla or something. If we cut it open, whatever's in there, it'll be a surprise to me because I don't know what's in there. I know it's not just battery acid, but I don't know what's in there. But it's reassuring that some people know. You know, there are people, some of you, yeah, you might know what's in a lithium-ion battery for all I know. And it's reassuring to me that people do understand it. But what's happening soon and kind of coming now is a time where nobody knows how most of technology works. It's where technology is designing itself and coming up with systems that no human can understand. That's happening already. ChatGPT can already write a pretty decent sermon on any passage you give it. They're not amazing, but they're pretty decent. I like to think they're not as good as mine. But very soon, they will be better than mine. And I'm going to have to come to terms with not being the smartest person in the room when I'm with my phone. And that's quite an unsettling idea, I think, for most people. It's unsettling to think that these products are going to accelerate, getting faster and faster and better and better and more capable. And what does that mean for humanity? What does it mean for people who are less capable or intelligent than their phones? It's going to be all of us very, very soon. Well, one theological mistake that I think people often make is to think that humans are made in God's image because they're clever or capable. But that's not true. It doesn't say anywhere in the scriptures that humans are made in God's image because they're creative or interesting or capable or clever or anything like that. They're made in God's image because God chose to use humanity to reflect himself. He just chose humanity. He just loves humans. And so he chose it. And that's really important for two reasons. Firstly, because sometimes humans are not very capable for all sorts of different reasons. Humans who are maybe in a coma, for instance, still have the image of God, even though they're not necessarily capable in that moment. They're still valuable and precious. But it also means that humans are incredibly precious to God, even if they become the second most capable or intelligent thing, or the fifth, or the hundredth. There's still a deep significance and value in every single human person. And God will ultimately restore humanity. That passage I read to you right at the start from Genesis 11 gives us a little glimpse of this, I think. There's lots of good ways in which technology is used in Genesis. God makes clothes and Noah makes a boat and all sorts of things. But then there's a pretty bad one in Genesis 11 where the people, they get these bricks. Like, oh no, let's not use stone. Maybe we can make fancy bricks and we could use tar as mortar. And they figure out that they can build something better like this. They think we'll build this incredibly tall tower that will get to the heavens. It's not clear whether they think literally they might make it to God or whether it's just symbolic. But either way, the motivation is pride. They want to make a name for themselves. But it doesn't work because God comes to see them, to see the city. And the way I imagine it is that it's like he kneels down and maybe he places his cheek just very close to the ground. And from there, he can just about make out this tiny, insignificant thing that these people have created. And then I guess he just sort of breathes or something and it's destroyed. Now, it's easy for us to look back at that and think, oh, it's kind of cute, but it's a bit embarrassing. You know, the tower might not have even been as tall as this church tower. It's not going to make it to the heavens. But maybe somebody will look back on the things that we've created and say the same thing. And ultimately, there might be a day where God looks at the sum of all human technological advances and he'll sort them into his proper place. And even the most incredible, remarkable, dangerous things will not be dangerous to God. He will still be able to kneel down and place his cheek very close to the ground. And from there, he'll be able to just about make out the greatest AI or whatever it is. And if necessary, then he'll breathe and it'll be destroyed. God is capable of restoring all things. And so technology is something that we should use to bring about faith rather than fear, knowing that big tech is not as big as the big God ultimately, and it never will be. And so the tip, I guess, is to look at your technology and think, is what I'm doing, is it bringing about fear or is it bringing about faith? There are lots of amazing ways you can use your tech to bring about faith. Choose those. When you're using those, that will be putting technology in its proper place. If it brings you fear, you can get rid of it. Ultimately, God will get rid of it if necessary. There's a question, a challenge, I guess, for us in this period of Lent is how are we going to be people who put technology in its proper place? Last week, we were looking at sacrificing things that are necessary, like food. This week, it's about sacrificing things that are luxury, like tech. But the purpose is the same. May we draw closer and closer to Jesus as we put these things in their proper place. In his name, amen.
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0: 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You're listening to UCB2 this Tuesday morning. And just before I play you that brand new track, you heard a teaching called Underneath the Surface, where all this week we're going to be joined by the Blackpool Church. And they were reminding us that, you know, technology, you know, in its proper place can inspire and help creativity, can't it? But it has to be in its proper place. That's I think that's what we have to remember. In its proper place, technology can be good. If it's not in its proper place, it can be a huge distraction and just it consumes everything, doesn't it? Anyway, a great reminder from the Blackpool Church, and they will be back tomorrow morning at the same time at 1:10.
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5: 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What began with a simple vision and a handful of people willing to trust God has grown into a ministry reaching millions across the UK and beyond. It's a story of faith in action, of lives changed, of ordinary people stepping forward even when the path wasn't clear. But this is not just a story about the past.

0: a reminder that God is still at work today, still speaking, still moving, and still inviting people to play their part. 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
1: Hi, I'm Simon Allaby from Turn the Page. On the first day of spring 2018, 13,000 claims were made to one UK car insurer following a spate of accidents. Unseasonably cold weather had gripped the country, much of which was blanketed with snow. The highest level weather warning had been issued, meaning that there was a danger to life. Police forces across the land advised people only to travel if their journey was essential. Despite these warnings, thousands of motorists set out anyway, only to find themselves caught up in traffic jams, sliding off the road and crashing into others. It demonstrates the remarkable capacity we have to ignore warnings on the assumption that they don't apply to us. It's a common theme throughout the Bible, as a loving God spells out the consequences of choosing to reject him, while people do exactly that, assuming that they can safely ignore the warnings. But warnings are issued for a reason. And whether it's to stay off the roads in freezing weather or the consequences of keeping our backs turned toward God, we ignore them at our peril.

Planet Shakers, we've come, Holy Spirit. The news is on the way at 2 o'clock this morning. I have to play you one more song. Talking about songs on the way after 2 o'clock, I've got a great song from Hillsong's Young and Free and a great song from Cave still to come here on UCB2.

0: give us up. Great song there from Celebrate Africa with I Really Love You. Welcome back to your early morning show. Becky here with you till 5 o'clock this morning. Journey through the early hours of this Tuesday. And this right now is a great song from Caves. It's called More of You.
1: When the fire inside's not burning anymore, and the wind against is blowing on too strong,

Coming up this hour, I've got music on the way from Brian Parker. Great song from Audacious Worship. And I've got some Brandon Lake on the way. Also, a little bit later on this hour, we'll be delving into a devotional called Overcoming Temptation. But coming up in a few moments, I've got something that God wants you to know this Tuesday. You know, what if that wrong turn you keep thinking about isn't the end of your story? Well, we'll look at how God can take unexpected roads of our lives and still bring purpose from them. That'll be coming up after I play you a couple of songs, starting with this from Hillsong's Young and Free.

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1: God wants you to know today that he can redeem your detours. Sometimes we look back on our lives and think, oh, if only I'd made a different decision, if only I'd taken that opportunity, if only things hadn't, you know, worked out differently. But God isn't limited by the roads that we've taken. Romans 8:28 reminds us that God causes everything to work together for the good of those who love God and are called according to his purpose. That doesn't mean everything that happens is good, but it does mean that God can take the hurts, the disappointments, the wrong turns, the closed doors, and even the things we wished we could change, and weave them into his bigger story. So if you're looking at your life this morning and wondering whether you've somehow messed up God's plan, remember this. God is not standing at the end of your detour wondering what to do with you. He already knows the way forward.

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3: I'm Anthony Delaney from Ivy Church, Manchester. God does not show favouritism. There's no prejudice with God. Now, I don't think any of us can claim to be completely free from prejudice. Certainly, it's something the Lord has had to continually convict and help me with many times over the years. We're all prejudiced to some degree or extent. Our background, our heritage, our culture, our history colours our view and our perspective. We may as well admit that. It's part of the fallenness that the Lord is redeeming. Part of the redemption that he's doing is when I recognise those hidden areas of prejudice, and then, without condemnation, we invite the Holy Spirit to come and make our hearts and spirits more like his own and more like Jesus. Then guess what? It starts with you and it starts with me.

Audacious Worship there with All Things Together here on UCB2. Now, in a few moments, we're going to be reflecting on a devotional called Overcoming Temptation. And we're looking at managing our minds this morning, reflecting on the words written in Psalm 119, verse 37. Keep me from paying attention to what is worthless. Yes, we'll be delving into that a little more after I play you this from the Ezra Worship Initiative. It's called Holy God.

It's now time to look at overcoming temptation this Tuesday morning. Reflecting on some words written in Psalm 119, verse 37, which says, "Keep me from paying attention to what is worthless." One of the ways that we can overcome temptation is by managing our minds. Resisting a thought doesn't work. It only intensifies your focus on the wrong thing and strengthens its appeal. By resisting it, you actually reinforce it. You don't defeat temptation by fighting the feeling of it. The more you fight a feeling, the more it consumes and controls you. Now, the quickest way to neutralize temptation is to turn your attention to something else. The battle is won or lost in your mind. Whatever gets your attention will eventually get you. Have you ever watched a food advertisement on the telly and suddenly felt hungry? Yeah, that's the power of suggestion. We naturally gravitate towards what we focus on. Repeating, "I must stop eating so much," or smoking or lusting, is a self-defeating strategy. It keeps you focused on what you don't want. Ignoring temptation is far more effective. Once your mind is on something else, the temptation loses its power. Your mind is most vulnerable. It's the most vulnerable organ, and you must keep it focused on the right direction. You defeat bad thoughts by replacing them with good ones. This is the principle of replacement. You overcome evil with good. That's in Romans 12, verse 21. Satan can't get your attention when your mind is preoccupied with something else. That's why the Bible says, fill your minds with whatever is good. It's Philippians 4, verse 8. If you're serious, you must start managing your mind and monitoring your media intake. Because your life is shaped by your thoughts. It's written in Proverbs 4, verse 23. This takes a lot of discipline and practice. But with God's help, you can reprogram the way you think and overcome temptation.

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4: 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Everybody likes me. Everything fits at work. I've got no financial problems. And all my family are all talking to one another and never arguing. Wouldn't that be great? Most of us have struggles, difficulties, day-to-day challenges that while faith helps us get through them and hope enables us to keep moving forward, but still, the real pains of life are with us. God did not take us out of the world. God meets us in the world, no matter the situation.

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We have Miracle Child here on UCB2. And if you're a new Christian and you're listening to UCB2 this morning, well, welcome to the family. 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

Jason Co and Elevate Life Music with I've Got Jesus. Have you got Jesus? I've got Jesus. Hopefully you have got Jesus, because if you have, I don't know how people would journey through life without him. I don't know how people do, but, you know, they do. I just prefer to live my life with him. I'm sure you do too. The news at 3 o'clock this morning is coming up, and so is a second teaching from the late Dr. Charles Stanley. He'll be here at 3:15, so stick with us here on UCB2.

It's 5 minutes past three this Tuesday, the 8th of September. A very good morning to you. Becky Profit here with your early morning show, keeping you company throughout this early, it was the early day, the early part of Tuesday. It's great to have you here with me. Coming up, we've got a second teaching of the morning from the late Dr. Charles Stanley. That's coming up after I play you two songs, starting with a brand new song. I love this. It's Joe L. Barnes with Seth Luter with Road Less Travelled. Lord.

0: United there with Lead Me to the Cross. It's now time for our second teaching of the morning, coming from In Touch Ministries. And Dr. Charles Stanley is bringing us a second installment of a teaching he started yesterday called Christians in the Marketplace. And we're considering again the way that Christians should respond to what some would consider, you know, unfair treatment in the workplace. And while it can be easy to want to cut corners or to do the bare minimum, we are challenged to respond in a way that shows Jesus to our colleagues and employers. Yes, a challenging word for some of us, I'm sure. But yes, it's great to be reminded of integrity, the integrity that we should have in the workplace. So do get your Bibles, turn to 1 Peter chapter 2, and let's hear from the late Dr. Charles Stanley.
1: When you and I are mistreated on the job, we have to respond like the Lord Jesus Christ responded. And in so doing, what do? We establish the truth of the gospel. That we who profess to name the name of Jesus Christ, not only profess that, but we demonstrate it on our job when our employer knows he's mistreating us, we know he's mistreating us, and we respond in love. I want to tell you, my friend, that is a far greater testimony than standing in a church building and doing anything.
2: What's your attitude about your job? Before you talk about working conditions, recognition, or pay, listen to In Touch, the teaching ministry of Dr. Charles Stanley. God calls believers to think differently about our jobs. Stay with us for a lesson in how to become an influential Christian in the marketplace.
1: Do you work for somebody you don't like? Do you like the way you're paid? Are you satisfied with how much you're paid? When you leave work on Friday afternoon, do you spend about half the way home blessing out your employer? Do you think if you could just get rid of half of your employees that you'd feel so much better? If you could just about every 3 months go by and get yourself a whole new cast, things would be better in your business? Do you pray for your employer? Do you pray for your employees? Are you honest and just and fair with those you work for? Do you have a critical spirit? Or do you go the second mile in helping them to do their best and to prosper in their business? What is your attitude? Now, the attitude of an unbeliever is one thing. But God says for the believer, there are some very definite attitudes, some very definite actions that ought to be true in all of us who are employers or employees who name the name of Christ. So I want us to begin by looking at what the scripture says, first of all, in admonitions to those who are employees. What does God have to say to all of us who work for someone else? Well, let's look, if you will, in 1 Peter chapter 2, verse 18. He says, employees, be submissive to your employers with all respect, not only to those who are good and gentle, but also to those who are unreasonable. You say, well, I was afraid we were going to get to that verse. Because sometimes you may work for someone who is extremely unreasonable. I did not say that they commanded you to violate a spiritual principle. They're just unreasonable. Listen to what he says. With all respect, we are to be submissive, not only to those who are good and gentle, but also to those who are unreasonable. How in the world could we ever justify God saying that we are to be submissive to those who require of us things that we consider very unreasonable and unfair? Well, there is a major verse in all of these passages that is the real key to what God's after in this whole matter of relationships between employees and employers. Listen to what he says now in verse 19. He says, for this finds favor. What finds favor? When employees submit to the requirements of employers, we're to be submissive, he says, even to those who are not gentle, those who are harsh, those who are ugly, those who are unreasonable, those who put tasks upon us that are more than we think is right. He says, for this finds favor. If for the sake of conscience toward God, a man or woman bears up under sorrows when suffering unjustly. Now he says, when you and I do what is required of us and we think it's tough, it's hard, it's harsh and unjust, he says, when you and I obey those in authority over us, God says we will find favor in his eyes. Now, my friend, the next time you complain and moan and groan and go to somebody else that you work for and you just let your boss have it behind his back, you remember that you are violating the Word of God. And I figured I wouldn't get a single amen on that, and I didn't. There's some things you can just naturally guess. Listen to what he says. He said, listen, he says now, for this finds favor if for the sake of conscience toward God a man bears up under sorrows when suffering unjustly. For what credit is there if when you sin and are harshly treated, you endure it with patience? For if when you do what is right and suffer for it, you patiently endure it, this finds favor with God. Now, he says, when you and I sin and then we get penalized and we're mistreated, he said, there's no reward in that, but when we are mistreated, treated unjustly, requirements are harsh, we don't think it's fair, and we endure it, we bear up under it, and go ahead and do what is required of us. Twice he says, this finds favor with God. Our responsibility is to respond in love, respecting and honoring the employer, even when we're mistreated. And to remember this, he says, you and I find favor. Listen, we find favor with God because what he's done is this. If God puts you in a bad position, allows you to be in a tough position, what he's doing is giving you the privilege of what? Demonstrating the life of the Lord Jesus Christ in visible, living, human form so that those about you can see the way Jesus lived. You are, where you work, the living gospel of Jesus Christ. Now, usually the response is when you get mistreated, I'm quitting, I'm going to find myself another job, I'm getting out of here. My friend, could it be that God has placed you there and trusted you with ill will and trusted you with mistreatment in order that he may demonstrate through you his wonderful gospel? Is it that you're prone to just want to get out because you're mistreated? Nobody respects you, nobody loves you, they don't live up to what they promised you, so you want out. Is it better to get out, or is it better to give a strong, undeniable, unforgettable witness of the gospel of Jesus Christ? According to the scripture, he says, you will pattern your conduct after the life of Christ if you hang in there and respond in love. Now, that is the attitude the employees to have toward the employer. But now what about our service? What kind of service is this that you and I are to render? So I want you to turn back, if you will, to Ephesians chapter 6 and also in Colossians chapter 3. Listen to what he says. Verse 5 says, employees, be obedient to those who masters according to the flesh with fear and trembling in the sincerity of your heart as to Christ. Now he says, this service of ours and our work. He says we're to view our work in this light. First of all, it is not to be done as to the employer, but it is to be done as if we are doing it to Christ or for him. As to Christ, not by way of eye service, that is only working when somebody is looking over your shoulder to see that you're doing a good job. As men pleases, that is working our hardest to impress someone else. But as employees of Christ, did you get that? As employees of Christ, doing the will of God from the heart. You say, no, wait a minute. You don't mean to tell me that I'm to work to my employer as if he were Jesus. Let me ask you this. Which is easier in your thinking? That a slave submit in authority with no rights whatsoever to a slave master as if he were Christ, or you in this society in which we live in, submitting to your employee as if you were submitting to Christ? If he says that for slaves, my friend, the principle is still here. That employees are to work and they're to carry out their labor as if the labor is for the Lord, not for a human employer. Let me ask you a question. Wouldn't that result in better production, better products, the time, listen, on time, if we were doing it as if for Jesus? He says that an employee is to work as if the work is unto Christ. Man, I want to tell you something. There's not a single one of us who'd cut corners or punch out ahead of time if Jesus were the employer. And for the believer, listen, this isn't an option. This isn't a suggestion. This is the way Christian employees ought to work. Their service as unto the Lord Jesus Christ, who is their heavenly employer. Listen, according to the scripture, he says that no matter what our job is, if you assume the responsibility on your job, you're to carry it out as if, listen, you're to treat your employer as if he were Christ. You are to be obedient, respectful of him or of her, and the work is to be done of the same character as if Christ were going to examine the work. Now, brother, that puts a whole new twist in our labor. But that's what he's saying. That's what he said. Look, if you will, in Colossians chapter 3. Same thing, almost, slaves or employees in all things obey those who are your employers on earth, not with external service, that is just doing it to get by. Your heart's not in it. You listen, did you know that a clock watcher is a poor testimony? You know what he's talking about? He's talking about clock watching employees, not with external service as those who merely please men, but with sincerity of heart, fearing the Lord. You are subject to the Lord in your employment. Whatever you do, do your work heartily. Put your whole heart into it, as for the Lord rather than men. If you look at it coming from him, you want to fight. You want to get ugly. You want to say some things you shouldn't say. But you see, the key is where we see it coming from. Now, I don't believe you can do a sloppy job with a clear conscience. You say, well, they mistreat me. That's not the issue. Other folks get by with it. That's not it. I deserve more than they're paying me. You should have settled that before you got there. Listen, you can give 40 reasons for doing a poor job, but you can't give me one single biblical reason acceptable before God. Not a one. That's the spirit he's talking about here. Now, look, if you will, back over into Titus just a few moments, and I want you to notice something he says and makes it very, very clear. Chapter 2, verse 9, and it's amazing how people do this, so Christians, and brag about it. Chapter 2, verse 9, urge, he says, urge the employees to be subject to their own employers and everything to be well-pleasing, not argumentative. Pretty straight, isn't it? You don't argue with them. Secondly, not pilfering or stealing from them. If you don't have the authority to walk out 30 minutes early, you have just stolen what you paid for working for 30 minutes. That's stealing. Now, I can understand lost man doing that, but God says for believers, I'm telling you, my friend, he says, no way can you justify that. Lost man can't justify it either, but I mean, he says, no argumentation and no stealing. Listen, but showing all good faith that they may adorn the doctrine of God our Savior in every respect. Our good, righteous, just, fair conduct is going to draw them to the Savior. But I wonder how many Christians are willing to give a little bit and compromise a little over here in order to gain just a little bit more. He says, no, there's no way that you and I can justify that. Now, he says we are to be submissive, that our spirit is to be one of wholehearted service. We're to be honest. And it's interesting here that in 1 Timothy, no, go back to 1 Timothy a moment. He says, if you work for a Christian employer, you know what? He says, let those who have believers as their employees not be disrespectful to them, but brethren, but listen, because they're brethren, let them serve them all the more. You're to work harder. Listen, you're to do more if you work for a Christian employer. He says, is that what that means? There's only one way to interpret that verse. Because you're working for a brother, a sister in Christ, you do a little bit more. Now, you say, where is my security? That is, what does God say about if I'm willing to do this? First of all, we just read in 1 Peter that he says, we're going to be favored by God. That is, God's going to favor us for our good testimony. Then if you'll go back to chapter 6 of Ephesians, he says, verse 8, when you and I are good responders, he says, knowing that whatever good thing each one does, this he will receive back from the Lord, whether slave or free. That is, God rewards us for our faithfulness. Now, your employer gives you a paycheck, but he says God will reward you in greater ways if you and I are faithful to him. So there is accountability in our labor for those whoever we work for, whoever it might be. He says we are going to receive a reward. We're going to be held accountable before him. Now, so for the employee, the responsibility looks pretty heavy. Submission, service. Our spirit must be that of submission, throwing our whole heart into it, giving it our best because we're serving him, not serving man. Now, what about the employer? He said, boy, I'm waiting to get to that one. Well, it's very interesting what he says in Colossians and Ephesians. Go back to Ephesians chapter 6. Listen to what he says. Verse 9, masters or employers, do the same things to them. That is, the golden rule is the rule for employers. Treat your employees exactly the way you want to be treated. Listen, and he says, you don't do it by intimidation and threats. Employers are not to lord it over their employees with intimidations and threats of firing. He says, give up threatening, knowing that both your master is your master and your employee's master is in heaven, and there's no partiality with him. If the employee mistreats the employer, they have to pay the penalty. If the employer mistreats the employee, have to pay the penalty. Back over to Colossians chapter 3. He says, chapter 4, verse 1, masters, grant to your employees justice and fairness, knowing that you too have a master in heaven. It is the responsibility of the employer to pay a fair wage and to provide the right kind of working conditions and to have the right kind of spirit and to treat the employees with respect and honor. For the truth is, employers and employees who know the Lord Jesus Christ are brothers and sisters in the Lord. And you see, the principle of love always prevails over everything else. There is in no fashion, for no reason, are we to mistreat a brother or sister. That doesn't mean there'll not be sometimes difficulty and discipline and very difficult situations. But the principle is, what is our spirit? It is the spirit of loving, forgiveness, discipline, and instruction. Before you let somebody go, to be sure they understand why. That has nothing to do with you being angry. It has to do with that you want the very best for them. And an employer who has to let someone go because of wrongdoing or because of lack of discipline on the job or because of creating disharmony should explain to them why, and in the spirit of Christian love, say to that person, I am responsible to God as your employer. They may say, don't give me this religious bit. Let them say anything they want to. Acknowledge that you're responsible to God to be a good employer, and you're going to have to give an account to God for the way you treat your employees, and therefore, to let them get by with wrongdoing, you're going to have to give an account to God. Very clear, he says, there's no partiality with God in the treatment of employees and employers. God says, fair and just, remembering that there is a day of accountability. They said, now why did Paul say so much to these churches, to the slaves, not very much to the slave owners? Because there were probably 100 to 1 slaves versus slave masters in the church. But it's clear how we should treat one another. You see, there is power in submission. There's an awesome power in submission to authority. Jesus was submissive to his Father's authority. He's given us an example. He said, I want to do the things that the Father tells me to do. We're to be submissive to authority. And there is power in submission. There is persuasiveness in loving submission. And my friend, if you're not a Christian, I want to encourage you to surrender your life to Christ. Submit yourself to the authority of God. You know why so many people are not submissive on their job? I bet you if you take a little poll, here's what you find. If they're not submissive to their working authority, they're not submissive to spiritual authorities, and they're not submissive to God's authority. It's amazing how that works in people's lives. There is power in submission. There is freedom in submission. And God says there is blessing in submission because God assumes the responsibility for the blessing. And I want to encourage you, my friend, to trust the Lord Jesus Christ as your Savior. Submit to His authority. Submit to the authorities of government, church, labor, and watch God begin to free you, liberate you, promote you, prosper you. God will favor those who walk in submission to Him. And then I want to say it again to all of you who are Christians. Wherever you work, you have a responsibility before God to leave this trail behind you wherever you're working. A godly testimony of what the Christian life is all about. That's what all of these admonitions have as their goal. That our message, the message of the truth of the gospel, is unhindered and untarnished by our life.
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1: I was talking to a young lady about a story she told me. She worked for this particular man, and he asked her to do something that she didn't believe was really right in her eyes. She says, no, I'm not going to do it. Even though it's going to profit him and her, she says, no, I'm not going to do it. So he argued with her about how profitable it would be. Nobody would know but them. And he rationalized all the things about his request. And it sounded really good, she says. But deep down inside, everything in me said, no, that is a violation of the truth. It is deceptive. Now, it wasn't an outright lie, but it was deceptive, which is to lie. She said, no. So what did he do? He fired her for 2 weeks. 2 weeks later, he calls her back. Apologized, said, I want to ask you to forgive me. You were right. He said, this man wasn't even a Christian. He says, I've not had a good night's sleep since the day I fired you. When she told me this, now he's going to church for the first time in his life. A good witness, someone who was willing, who was willing to lose her job for the sake of the gospel of Jesus Christ. He now is adorning her doctrine, the gospel of Christ.
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2: 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God is a God who can turn a mess into a message when we give it all to Him. My wife and I were shopping for a sofa. We found one that was authentic leather, but it looked like it had scratches and imperfections. It had a label that read, "This product is not faulty or damaged. All the markings, scarrings, and discolorations are normal and enhance its natural beauty." One day, your life will be the product others are going to examine, and God will be saying, "This person is not faulty or damaged. All the markings, scarring, and blemishings are normal. They enhance the humanity and authenticity of a life lived in pursuit of the purpose of God." God turns our mess into a message. After all, He is the Messiah.

0: Thank you, Lord.
1: It always takes me back when I hear a song from Geraldine Latty. It takes me back to spring harvest days. Yes, I remember those days well. I stand amazed here in UCB2. Now, coming up, we've got the news at 4 o'clock this morning. If you do like to read along with the top of the hour Bible verse, well, that's coming from John 14, verses 2 to 3. So grab yourself a nice cuppa and join me back here in a few moments. But right now, I'm going to play you this from Darling Check. It's Soli Deo Gloria.

It's 6 minutes past four. This Tuesday, the 8th of September. A very good morning to you. Becky here with your early morning show. And this right now is a brand new song from Hope Alive. It's called Surrender Again.

maybe that's a reminder for some of us this Tuesday morning. Maybe we need to surrender again. Yeah, pray about it, see what God's saying to you. But certainly being encouraged there by Hope Alive, brand new music from them. Yes, called Hope again here on UCB2. And talking about music, still on the way, I've got a great song from Martin Smith, the player, and a church favourite from Jen Johnson. But in a few moments, we've got an early morning reflection looking at the words written in James 1, verse 5. And that'll be on the way in around about 7 minutes' time.

0: If you weren't awake, you are now. Martin Smith there with Garment of Praise, leading us nicely into our early morning reflection for this Tuesday. And we're reflecting on the words written in James 1 verse 5, which says, "If you need wisdom, ask our generous God and he will give it to you. He will not rebuke you for asking." There are some mornings when you wake up already knowing what you need to do. And then there are mornings when you're, you know, staring at a decision and thinking, "Lord, I honestly do not know what to do." Maybe it's a conversation that you need to have, you know, or about a relationship, a decision at work. But the wonderful thing about this verse in James 1 is that God doesn't tell us to figure everything out by ourselves. No, we're to ask him. And notice what James says about God's response. He is generous. And he doesn't make us feel foolish for asking. So if you're facing something today, you don't know which way to turn, you don't have to pretend you've got it all sorted out. Just take it to God. He may not give you the whole map, but he promises to give wisdom to those who ask. So let's just pray that short prayer right now. Lord, I need your wisdom right now. Where I don't know what to do, guide me. Where I'm uncertain, give me peace. And help me to recognize your direction and trust you with the next step. In Jesus' name, amen.
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6: I'm Sammy Jordan. I'm the Director of Hope for Every Home at Hope Together. I wonder if you know how many streets, roads and lanes there are in the UK and how many homes? I can tell you. There are about 260,000 streets and 29 million homes. So the question is, what would it take to reach every single one of them for Jesus? I think it takes an army of ordinary people like you and me, ordinary people with an everyday lived out faith that points to abundant life. At the moment, I'm struck by Ezekiel 37, the Valley of Dry Bones. Maybe you feel like dry bones at the moment too. But I think that where we see dry bones, God sees an army of ordinary people. You see, if each of us prayed for 5 friends to come to know Jesus and for the streets where we live, it could change the world. It's not rocket science. So what's stopping us?

Yes, I told you I was going to play it, didn't I? Yeah. There it is, a church favourite from Jen Johnson with Goodness of God. Now, we've heard a lot over this year because of the World Cup and everything like that about football stars declaring their faith. It's been very encouraging, hasn't it? Well, the boxing world has been getting their moment too. Now, Katie Taylor, the three-time undisputed world champion, stepped out in front of an 80,000-strong crowd in Dublin this weekend for the final fight of her career. But rather than choosing a song about herself or her success, she walked out to a hymn, and that hymn was All Hail the Power of Jesus. How amazing is that? 80,000 people witnessed and heard that song, All Hail the Power of Jesus. And as she made her way towards the ring, Katie could be seen singing the name of Jesus with her arms stretched wide. And after a dominant victory, she brought her incredible career to an end with 26 wins and just one defeat. Now, she's never hidden her Christian faith and has previously, you know, said that, you know, Jesus is the greatest man of all time. And I think that's what makes this moment so special. You know, in a world that tells us to celebrate ourselves, Katie Taylor used one of the biggest moments of her life to point towards Jesus.

0: Villa Bahana there with Free Indeed here in News to Be Too. And just before that, a great hymn from Michael W. Smith. We've all hailed the power of Jesus. The hymn that Katie Taylor walked out to in front of a crowd of 80,000 people declaring her faith as she is the three-time undisputed world champion. So there you go. So I thought I'd play that song for you because that was the song that she played as she walked out. But it is indeed time to hear from the UCB Word for Today now, this Tuesday, the 8th of September.
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2: The word for today is one life at a time. In Matthew chapter 10 and verse 42, we read, "If you give even a cup of cold water to one of the least of my followers, you will surely be rewarded." Les Goldberg's friends thought he was crazy when he cashed in his personal investments to buy a home to lease for the homeless. A retired engineer, Les felt it was the only decision he could make. He spends a minimum of 1 hour each day with his homeless friends and has helped renovate several properties on their behalf. In all his efforts, Goldberg never regarded the homeless as irresponsible or unreliable. He only saw them as people, hurting people. He figured the house he purchased could be used as both a temporary shelter and a drop-in centre, a place where homeless people might pick up post, make phone calls, follow up job leads and receive donated commodities. 4 homeless men live at the house, paying minimal rent to offset expenses. House rules are strict. No alcohol, no drugs, no loitering. Goldberg has never been rich. For 20 years, he ran his own business, making about $25,000 a year designing and installing fire sprinklers. He simply was a man who saw an unmet need and found a way to help meet it. Mother Teresa said, "We cannot all do great things, but we can all do small things with great love." Jesus put it this way, "If you give even a cup of cold water to one of the least of my followers, you will surely be rewarded." As you go through this day, keep your heart open and ask God to make you a solution to someone else's problem. When you do, you will surely be rewarded. That's the word for today on UCB.

Mac Brock with Even the Impossible here on UCB2 this Tuesday. And as it is indeed Tuesday today, we have a specialist music show every day, every weekday, Monday to Friday here on UCB2. And Tuesdays are a great night for some Southern Gospel.

0: can hear great music, just like that great Southern Gospel. If that's your thing and you love to worship God with Southern Gospel music, you're in great hands with Samuel Ball, because he'll be here tonight with songs just like this called Raised on Red on UCB 2 from 7 p.m.
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5: Hi, I'm Leon Evans from Life Central Church in Hales Owen. One thing I hate is waiting. Yes, I am that person

you're in the supermarket, counts the items in the basket of the person in front of me to try to work out which line will be quicker. But I'm also discovering that waiting can be a gift from God. Who we become while we wait is as important as what we are waiting for. If you are waiting on God, why don't you do what waiters do? Serve. Let our posture be like a waiter, attentive, ready to respond to God and to people. From when will I get out of this, Lord? To what will I get out of this, Lord? And more importantly, what glory will you get out of my life, even while I wait?

My time with you here on the Early Morning Show this Tuesday has come to an end. It's always a pleasure to have you here with me. But after the news at 5 o'clock this morning, Samuel Ball will be here to keep you company and to get your day off to an even better start. Do keep us on here on UCB2. Keep your radio tuned in because there's a lot of encouragement to come your way this Tuesday. So have an amazing day and I will see you very soon.

All power is his. My saviour lives. It's wonderful to exclaim that, proclaim that, and celebrate that every day. All power is his. Father, we are here to worship and praise you this morning because it's so true. My saviour lives. Amen. Well, a very warm welcome to Tuesday's Breakfast Programme. It is the 8th of September. My name is Samuel. I hope you're doing okay. And I want to bless you with a group called United Pursuit, with a song called Simple Gospel.

0: We'd love to pray this morning. And a prayer that we haven't prayed for a little while is the Lord's Prayer. So would you join me this morning? I hope you know it. Our Father in heaven, hallowed be your name. Your kingdom come, your will be done, on earth as it is in heaven. Give us this day our daily bread, and forgive us our sins, as we forgive those who sin against us. And lead us not into temptation, but deliver us from evil. For thine is the kingdom, the power, and the glory, forever and ever. Amen. Lord, thank you that you are so good. And today help us to remember that all power, all glory, all honor, all praise is yours. Amen.
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6: This is Bishop Daniel, president of GFA World. One of our national missionaries went to a particular village that was known for extreme persecution. In fact, our national missionaries were beaten severely. They were tied to a tree. It was a sacred tree in the middle of the village, and they went to look for the man who would skin them alive. By God's grace, they couldn't find him. The missionaries were beaten up some more and warned severely never to come back to this village. After recovering, after a couple of months, they went back to the village and everyone was scared, seeing that the tree that they were tied to had dried up the next day. The power of God had been demonstrated in that village, reminding me of when you read about Paul and Silas in prison and there was a great earthquake. Our national missionaries not only go and tell people about Christ, but God's power is being demonstrated daily. The book of Acts is alive.

Such a lovely song, that one, Matt Weeks. And Come to the Table of the King. At 5:30, well, it is almost time for our prayerful devotional, Still Waters. And today, we're looking at pretenses. And that maybe we need to ask God to shatter those pretenses. More on that after music from New Wine.

0: You're listening to UCB2. It is the home of hope and worship. Welcome to breakfast if you are just joining us. Just after 5:30, it is time to pause and pray. And today, we're looking at shattering pretenses. Let's take a walk together.
1: Hello, and welcome to Still Waters. In my journey, I will come to moments that feel empty, where you cannot be found. In those spaces, help me to find your life. The pathway I should follow is one of repentance and confession. You are here, guiding me towards godliness. You are a joyful God. You celebrated your Son Jesus for the life he lived. May I accept Christ's invitation and not dismiss his call. Jesus, you demand every inch of my heart and head. May truth ring out from every area of my life. You shall love the Lord your God with all your heart and all your soul and with all your mind. This is the greatest and foremost commandment. The second is like it. You shall love your neighbor as yourself. Do I seek the admiration of others more than your gaze alone? Would you examine me? Top to bottom, so your throne can have its place.

I wonder if there are any walls in your life. Now, of course, we're not talking about the walls of your home or the garden fence, but those walls in our lives, those barriers that perhaps are there that are just holding us back from true worship, true breakthrough. And as Kingly Music encourages there, Holy Spirit, break those walls down. Set us free, Lord. And we can ask God's Holy Spirit to come and invade our lives today. The way that it can speak to us, the way it can challenge us, the way it can bless us. It's a gift. Holy Spirit, come.

0: God.
1: Absolutely. If there is a miracle or not, you're still a good God. Here at UCB2, we celebrate that fact each and every day. Amen. We also play you lots of fantastic music, including some new music. And this month, we've added a song from Anna Childs and Hearts Like Altars. It's a collaboration with a song called Center.

Anna Childs and Hearts Like Altars, two brand new artists to our playlist for the month of September. We certainly do love adding new groups to our playlist. Well, we're not too far away from 6 o'clock. We'll update you with your latest UCB news. Just looking ahead, we've got music from Francesca Battistelli, a brand new song from her, and Matt Maher with a song that's also a bit of a prayer.

0: That is the wonderful Mountaintops with Endless Praise. A very good morning. How you doing?
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0: So it is Tuesday, the 8th of September. Welcome along. You are very welcome to come in to enjoy praise and worship as we lift our praise, our thanks, all the honour to God this morning. We'll be getting into God's Word, reading from the book of Psalms very soon, Psalm 51, verses 1 to 2. So if you have your Bible to hand, why not go and find it? We'll read it together. I'll be sharing a famous quote next and sharing more from a wonderful little book I picked up recently called Family Prayers. That's coming up at around 20 to 7 this morning. The brand new song from Francesco Battistelli is on the way too in just a few moments after music from Noel Robinson.
2: I'm

Now, it was on this day, back in 1858, the US President Abraham Lincoln made his famous speech, where he said, "You can fool all of the people some of the time, and some of the people all of the time, but you can't fool all of the people all of the time." Yes, it was on this day, back in 1858. Quite a remarkable quote, even back then. And I suppose it rings true still to this day, you know. It tells me and teaches me and encourages me themes of authenticity, being authentic. We're not here to fool people, are we? You can fool all of the people some of the time and some of the people all of the time, but you can't fool all of the people all of the time. I think even back in the 1800s, there's a lot of wisdom there.

0: Tom Enders V with Joyful Sounds. 6:20, it's time together to get into God's Word. So let's do that this morning by reading Psalm 51, verses 1 to 2. Have mercy on me, O God, according to your unfailing love, according to your great compassion. Blot out my transgressions. Wash away all my iniquity and cleanse me from my sin. A beautiful psalm, a beautiful prayer. And it's a prayer that we can pray every single day. And it's always a great morning verse, I find. I mean, we could pray this any time of the day. But as we start our day, I'm going to read it again. And I think we should all say amen at the end. Have mercy on me, O God, according to your unfailing love, according to your great compassion, blot out my transgressions. Wash away all of my iniquity and cleanse me from my sin. And we will say, amen.
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1: Hello, I'm Rebecca Coatsworth. I recently went to see the new musical Six in the West End. It's about the six wives of Henry VIII battling it out to see who suffered the most as his queen, as they take it in turns to tell their story. At one point, Jane Seymour, Henry's third wife, sings, "You can build me up, you can tear me down, you can try, but I'm unbreakable." I like to feel unbreakable, and I want others to see me that way too. I want to say to the world, nothing can hurt me, nothing can get me down. But the truth is that things do hurt me, do get me down, and do break me in big or small ways. So I won't sing with Jane that I'm unbreakable, but because of Jesus, I know that I'm repairable. And that's what I'm going to hold on to.

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I'll update you with today's weather as well, and I'll have music as well from Lou Fellingham and Citizens.

0: If you have just woken up, you've woken up to the sound of Elevation Worship and God of the Promise. Very good morning. A wonderful reminder too that God is certainly the God of the Promise. Has God made any promises to you? Well, all of us. He has promised never to leave us nor forsake us. And that is a beautiful promise. Well, I hope you're doing okay. We're going to read next our family prayer of the day and also playing new music from Lou Fellingham. Great song called We Are the Church. It plays next.
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7: Hi, this is Craig Denham from Love Church Scotland. Thinking today about the regrets that so many of us carry with us through life, often an unbearable burden. Regrets take so many forms. Sometimes people leave without saying goodbye. Other times they say goodbye without physically leaving. They've gone in their hearts. Yet the greatest obstacle to moving forward can often be ourselves. We hold on to our mistakes, unwilling to forgive ourselves. Well, there is hope. We can bring our regrets to Jesus and re-engaging our hearts in following the Lord with love and devotion. After the American Civil War, Abraham Lincoln was asked by a newspaper reporter how he would treat those returning to the Union from the defeated states. As if they had never been away, he replied, "God offers us the same grace and compassion."

Lou Fellingham. And someone going, woo! Can't give them a credit, I'm afraid. I don't know who they are. But I liked it all the same. We like the energy. Yes, it is. What are we? 17 minutes to 7. Thank you so much for being there this morning. Now it's time to share another bit of inspiration from a wonderful book published by Scripture Union, and it's called Family Prayers. So for Tuesday, September the 8th. When you're reading a book, do you skip over the parts you don't understand? Or do you stop and find out from someone what it means? If you ask, you will learn things that you didn't know before. This morning we take inspiration from the book of Acts, chapter 8, verses 2 to 35. And the thing is, the Ethiopian wanted to understand what he was reading. And Philip was able to explain the good news about Jesus, which changed the rest of his life. And of all of us, we still need help if we are to understand the Bible and apply it to our own lives. Talk about the different ways we can be helped. And perhaps each member of the family could mention one person or thing which has helped him or her. Then you can thank God together for them. But our prayer today, Lord, thank you for all those who have helped us to understand the Bible. Please help us to understand more and more so that we can help others. For Jesus' sake, and in his name we pray. Amen.

A group that have changed their name a few times, but they're simply known as Citizens now, which makes my job a whole lot easier, I can tell you, with 1,000 Shores. You're listening to Breakfast. I hope you're doing okay this morning. It is Tuesday, it's the 8th of September. Maybe today is a special day for you. Maybe a birthday or an anniversary. Well, let me know so I can let others know too. And of course, celebrate him. You can get in touch on WhatsApp this morning, 01782 922 220.

Right, still to come on the show this morning, as well as all the fantastic music you can expect, we'll be finding out about a charity that are warning that young wheelchair users are still being shut out of school life as it calls for urgent action to include all children. We'll be taking a look and actually prying into that situation, looking at the research from WizKids. Also, we've got some news in focus, and our friend Bible Barb is back for our morning Bible competition.

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1: UCB News at 7 o'clock. I'm James Morris. The Foreign Secretary is expected to announce a ban on trade between the UK and Israeli settlements in the West Bank. Ed Miliband's likely to tell MPs later that he wants a tougher stance on the much-criticised Israeli communities it established inside Palestinian territory. The US is expected to react angrily to the move. Its ambassador to Israel, Mike Huckabee, has defended his practice of not referring to the area as the West Bank.
2: The reason I use the terms Judea and Samaria, because they're the ancient biblical terms of this land. 80% of the Bible happened in the area of Judea and Samaria. The West Bank is a nebulous term to me.
1: The Prime Minister's told his MPs to do more to tackle the so-called politics of poison. Hundreds gathered in Portsmouth on Sunday after 120 people arrived on a dinghy. There were similar demonstrations by men wearing balaclavas in Dover the day before. Northern Ireland now has the highest infant mortality rate in the UK. The Royal College of Paediatrics and Child Health suggests it's increased from 4.2 deaths per 1,000 live births in 2018 to 4.5 in 2024. Their figures show MMR vaccination uptake's fallen steadily in the past 6 years. Dr. Thomas Burke, who's behind the research, says the health of young people is worrying.
3: I'm seeing children with adult complications of obesity, children with adult onset diabetes. These are problems that, unless they are addressed, are going to cause significant, severe, long-term burden on the health service.
1: Big retailers, including supermarkets, are among firms offering thousands of work experience placements as part of a government drive on youth unemployment. 11,000 18 to 24-year-olds will be able to sign up, with bosses hoping to take on many of them permanently. And top seed Alexander Zverev is into the quarterfinals at the US Open tennis, easing past Italy's Luciano Dodari in straight sets. That's the latest UCB News.
4: James, thank you very much. Well, good morning. Welcome to Tuesday's breakfast programme here on UCB2. My name is Samuel. Let's take a look at today's weather, where heavy rain will slowly clear the southeast. It's going to be a drier day for many and feeling fresh, and winds will gradually ease in the north with showers too. And temperatures this morning, lows of 13 to highs of 17 degrees Celsius.
5: From the Bible. So do not fear, for I am with you. Do not be dismayed, for I am your God. I will strengthen you and help you. I will uphold you with my righteous right hand. Isaiah 41:10.

0: Well, there we go. We give you full permission to sing God's praise out loud. Tasha Cobbs-Leonard with Hillsong and Awake My Soul.
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0: Well, that's what you're waking up to on Tuesday, the 8th of September. Welcome to another day here on planet Earth. Oh, we've got so much to look forward to. Oh, yes, we've got our word for today. Where today... I've got my paper copy here. We are looking today at one life at a time. Inspiration coming from the book of Matthew. So we'll do that in the next 5 minutes or so. Just before that, though, if we're working backwards, and then we'll move forwards, just to confuse you, we've got the new one from Matthew West. It's called Back to Jesus. It's a brilliant song. In fact, it's very, very cleverly written. It kind of starts off in one way and then turns to another, and you get to the end and go, that was very clever, Mr. West. So I'll play that for you. And then we'll be finding out about a charity that is warning that young wheelchair users are still being shut out of school life as it calls for urgent action to include all children. That research coming from WizKids. We're going to be praying into that situation and seeing how we might be able to help. That, plus Worship for Everyone, Tim Timmons, and plenty more. So wherever you are, thanks for dropping by.
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5: 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Choices. We make them nonstop. Researchers tell us that we're deluged with thousands of media messages that influence our lives daily. Our mobile devices are a big part of the problem. Researchers indicate that we check our phones about 150 times a day. The noise of all those combined messages can make us distracted and confused, because we're literally becoming overwhelmed with information. So, today, take a break from the noise to listen to God's quiet voice of direction. Proverbs 1:5 instructs us to let the wise listen and add to their learning, and let the discerning get guidance. So turn off the noise and turn on the silence of God's voice. It will be the best choice you make today.

0: 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So come back to Jesus.
1: You see what I mean? It's a really clever song. Matthew West, just one of our many new songs that we've added to our playlist for September. Right, it is time to take inspiration from the back of Matthew now. One life at a time. How might God use us today?
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3: The word for today is one life at a time. In Matthew chapter 10 and verse 42, we read, "If you give even a cup of cold water to one of the least of my followers, you will surely be rewarded." Les Goldberg's friends thought he was crazy when he cashed in his personal investments to buy a home to lease for the homeless. A retired engineer, Les felt it was the only decision he could make. He spends a minimum of 1 hour each day with his homeless friends and has helped renovate several properties on their behalf. In all his efforts, Goldberg never regarded the homeless as irresponsible or unreliable. He only saw them as people, hurting people. He figured the house he purchased could be used as both a temporary shelter and a drop-in centre, a place where homeless people might pick up post, make phone calls, follow up job leads and receive donated commodities. 4 homeless men live at the house, paying minimal rent to offset expenses. House rules are strict. No alcohol, no drugs, no loitering. Goldberg has never been rich. For 20 years, he ran his own business, making about $25,000 a year designing and installing fire sprinklers. He simply was a man who saw an unmet need and found a way to help meet it. Mother Teresa said, "We cannot all do great things, but we can all do small things with great love." Jesus put it this way, "If you give even a cup of cold water to one of the least of my followers, you will surely be rewarded." As you go through this day, keep your heart open and ask God to make you a solution to someone else's problem. When you do, you will surely be rewarded. That's the word for today on UCB.

You're waking up to breakfast here on Tuesday morning. Hello, it's Samuel with you. And that is worship for everyone. That's very handy, isn't it? Because, well, that's all of us. Love in action. Now, I was reading this morning that a charity is warning that young wheelchair users are still being shut out of school life as it calls for urgent action to include all children. Now, research from WizKid suggests that accessibility is still limited, meaning some can't take part in PE, clubs, and even trips. It's launched its Just Watch Me campaign to make sure that they're given the same opportunities as their peers. Now, you know, each and every school, the way they operate is different, the way it's built is different, but, you know, it's sad to see, isn't it, that, you know, some children, particularly those who do use wheelchairs, aren't able to experience school life the same as everyone else. And that's not right. So let's pray about that this morning. Father, we thank you for the likes of WizKids and many other organisations and charities and projects who look out for children, particularly young wheelchair users, those who are in school and want to have as normal life as possible, but are being held back for whatever reason, Lord, particularly when it comes to PE, clubs and trips. And there will be others too, Lord, that find it a struggle day by day. Lord, education is so important and no child should miss out. So, Lord, I pray for the further meetings and exploration about how things can change, accessibility, whether that's adaptations or just inclusivity. Father, we pray for schools and education organizations that they can have really, really productive conversations with the likes of WizKids and many others. Lord, we thank you for them. May things change. May each and every child feel valued and loved and feel part of everything that is happening. And we ask this and pray in Jesus' name. Amen.

Tim Timmons and a group of his friends there with This Is The Day The Lord Has Made. We will rejoice and be glad in it. I think we can certainly do that. We can try anyway, can't we? By God's grace and God's mercy. Thanks for being with us this morning at breakfast. I hope you're doing okay. A little bit later on in the show, I would love to know, have you ever been on stage? I.e., have you ever been an actor or an actress? Now, this doesn't have to be West End. I mean, if you have been on the West End, do let me know. But, you know, Amdram or maybe a school production or a church production, because today is Actors' Day. And, of course, that's actors and actresses. So let me know, have you ever been on stage, part of a production? What character were you? Maybe you were a director or you worked behind the scenes. We'll be talking about the theatre and how you have been involved a little bit later on in the programme. But your news headlines are on the way next after music from Michael W. Smith.

0: UCB News headlines at 7:30. I'm James Morris. The Foreign Secretary is expected to announce sanctions on Israeli settlements in the West Bank later. It's part of what's being called a reset of relations with Israel. The tougher stance could see restrictions on goods coming out of areas where communities have been established in Palestinian territory. Reform UK leader Nigel Farage wants a ban on full face coverings in public. It follows anti-immigration protests at the weekend, including by groups dressed all in black and with their faces hidden. It's understood victims of last year's Huntingdon train stabbing are the latest to have their data inappropriately accessed by NHS staff. Other potential breaches, including a victim of the Nottingham attack. The inquiry into the 2023 attacks will start hearing closing submissions today. And Coco Gauff's beaten fellow American Iva Jovic to make the quarterfinals of the US Open tennis. In the men's draw, top seed Alexander Zverev's also through. That's the latest UCB News headlines.
1: James, thank you very much indeed. Well, let's turn our attention to today's weather, where heavy rain will slowly clear the southeast in the morning. A brighter day is expected for many, and it is going to be feeling fresh. Winds gradually easing in the north, with showers too. And temperatures this morning, lows of 13 to highs of 17 degrees Celsius.

I love when we have very similar songs, similar themes, and that is certainly one of those, because we had Tim Timmons a little earlier, didn't we, with This Is The Day The Lord Has Made, We Will Rejoice And Be Glad. And then Cody Carnes comes along and says, great song, Tim, I'm going to do my own version. There we are. This is the day the Lord has made. But the thing with Cody Carnes is he puts a few whoa-hos in. Whoa! I will rejoice and be glad in it. So maybe we are just getting the nudge this morning to be glad in the day that the Lord has given us. Amen? Amen. All right, we're going to catch up with some news after Josh Baldwin and My Help.

0: wonderful to hear the voice of Josh Baldwin this morning with My Help. Now, groups supporting persecuted Christians have been celebrating the release of a church pastor who was arrested and held in a Syrian jail for a fortnight, though we still don't know why. Nihad Hazan is originally from Syria, but fled during the civil war that ultimately ousted the country's former leader, Bashar al-Assad. Well, Rebecca Stupel from the Barnabas A told USP News that you'd been in prison before, but it was a very different experience.
1: He actually now lives in Lebanon, so he was displaced himself due to the violence that was going on. He himself tried to leave Syria twice and was in prison both times. And it was during his second time in prison in Syria that he had a really close encounter with the Lord. Nihad still hadn't returned home to see his relatives, friends, connections that he had in his hometown, which is in the north of Syria. So many people who are displaced, like Pastor Nihad, have this strong conviction of, yes, I've been displaced and I've gone to a new place, and he's continued the good work in Lebanon, but actually this call and this desire to also see his own people group, the Kurdish community in northern Syria, to come to know Jesus and to speak to them about that. And he still has connections. He wanted his children as well to know the roots of where they'd come from. So in July of this year, he returned to go and visit those connections. And he was 2 weeks in Aleppo visiting people, and then he was going to make his way to Afrin to see his relatives and friends and connections there and his hometown. And it was on that way that he was then arrested and detained. At that time, he didn't really know why. Was it because of his active social media presence, of advocating for the Kurdish people and evangelizing? And he speaks of how, because he'd had a social media presence of sharing his testimony of how he'd come to faith and how he'd been evangelizing in Lebanon and advocating for Kurdish people, many people had seen some of his sermons or his messaging on social media. And so he then actually was able to then share his faith with people in the prison cell. The director said, don't cause any arguments. And he said, I'm not planning on causing any arguments, but if people ask me questions, then of course I will answer for the reason, for the hope that I have. People in the prison cell recognized him again from having seen his content on social media. So asked him about his faith, and he was able to share it in the prison cell. And then he was released after 2 weeks. So he was reunited with them. He's been so overwhelmingly moved and convicted by the way in which the church in different countries, different denominations, different areas have come together, united in prayer, and we've been praying for his release. And he just was really moved that people were called as one church to advocate for his release.
0: In this morning from Rebecca Stupple from Barnabas A talking to UCB News. And that story and many others available on our UCB Player app. Just look for the news section.

0: I love that song. The Stone They Worship Band with Wonderful Grace. Right, it is time once again to welcome into the studio for her challenge this morning. Hello, Bible Barb.
1: Hello, Samuel.
0: How you doing? You all right?
1: I'm doing well, thank you.
0: Good. What was that? What do you want to say?
1: Morning, everyone.
0: Oh, yes, of course. Formalities. Now, do you know where I'm going to send you today?
1: Oh, I'm not sure.
0: Well, you're just about to find out. Because you at home, listen closely as well. Here is the clue. You're listening, Bible Barb.
1: Yes.
0: Good. Right. So here we go. Today, you're going to find a person who was blind, but after Jesus touched him, he was able to see. What do you reckon?
1: Oh, that's a good question.
0: I think so. Right, so off you go. You go and find out.
1: See you later.
0: And if you want to have a go this morning, if you can figure out who the person is who was blind, but after Jesus touched him, he was able to see, here's how you can get in touch.
2: 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You'll have 2 minutes to get in touch and one winner will be chosen at random. If you are today's winner, you'll have the breakfast fanfare played just for you.
0: You will indeed. Right, let's see if you get it. Let's hope Bible Barb does too.
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5: 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It's a story of faith in action, of life

0: changed, of ordinary people stepping forward, even when the past wasn't clear. But this is not just a story about the past. It's a reminder that God is still at work today, still speaking, still moving, and still inviting people to play their part. 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
1: Hi everyone, my name is Anne Calver and I'm pioneering a new movement called Unleashed. I saw an image before my eyes the other day of someone laid on an operating table. They were undergoing heart surgery and the heart was being completely removed and in its place was a totally new heart being put in. And I was reminded of Ezekiel and the Lord saying, you know, I'm going to take their heart of stone and give them a heart of flesh. But I was also feeling like the Lord was saying, this is what I'm doing to my children's hearts. I want to transform their hearts. I want to transform their minds. And will you get on the operating table and let me circumcise your heart? I was reminded of Acts chapter 7, where Stephen says, your hearts and ears are still uncircumcised. And I was thinking, Lord, please go to work on my heart in this hour.

So do I. So do I. I love when we sing, sing, sing together, and got plenty more great music on the way after eight. Right, let's head back to our competition this morning. Now, Bible Barb was given the clue. You're going to find a person who was blind, but after Jesus touched him, he was able to see. Now, I've had to put the random computer away for this morning because only one person has got it right. And everyone looking at the radio like, what? Yeah, only one person has got it right. So we're still going to get the fanfare because that's what we do. But Delia, good morning to you. Delia, you are spot on. Why? Well, everyone went with Bartimaeus, which I thought, yeah, that's a fantastic answer. But actually, Jesus didn't touch Bartimaeus at all. No, that was the clue after Jesus touched him. And the answer was it was the blind man at Bethsaida. Yeah, when Jesus put his hands on his eyes. But where it came to Bartimaeus, of course, it was entirely his spoken word and the man's faith that made him well and got to see. So, yeah, there you go. Well done, Delia. We'll play again tomorrow, eh?

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2: UCB News at 8 o'clock. I'm James Morris. Israeli settlements, which are illegal under international law, are to be sanctioned by the UK as part of a new tougher stance on Middle East relations. The Foreign Secretary will set out the details in the House of Commons later as part of a reset of relations with Israel. The controversial communities are built in Palestinian West Bank territory. Cabinet Minister Pat McFadden explains the change.
3: The overriding drive behind it is the idea of keeping alive the possibility of a two-state solution. And what we're really concerned about is an attempt openly by some Israeli ministers to erase that possibility.
2: It's understood victims of the Huntingdon train stabbing are the latest to have their data inappropriately accessed by NHS staff. A Sky News investigation with the Health Service journals revealed more than 2,900 cases have been investigated in the past 5 years. Other potential breaches include Nottingham attack victim Grace O'Malley Kumar. Her father, Dr. Sanjoy Kumar, says the possibility brings him to tears.
4: It's nothing but morbid, voyeuristic curiosity. It's the worst of a human element that we have, and I think it's disgraceful. To think that that happened to my daughter just upsets me to no end.
2: NHS England say hospitals must act when staff access patient records without reason. The business secretary is meeting Jaguar Land Rover's leadership team today after confirmation yesterday of 4,000 job cuts over 2 years. They'll mostly affect UK office roles. Downing Street says it's not considering bailing out the car maker. Dozens of leading retailers have signed up to offer work experience as part of a government drive to tackle youth unemployment. 11,000 18 to 24-year-olds on Universal Credit will be offered placements with significantly higher prospects of a job as a result. And that's the latest UCB News. Your next update in half an hour.
5: James, thank you very much. Well, good morning. Welcome to Tuesday's breakfast programme here on UCB2. My name is Samuel. Let's take a look at today's weather, where heavy rain will slowly clear the southeast. Be a drier day for many and feeling fresh, and winds will gradually ease in the north with showers too. And temperatures this morning, lows of 13 to highs of 17 degrees Celsius.
6: From the Bible, follow God's example, therefore, as dearly loved children, and walk in the way of love, just as Christ loved us and gave himself up for us as a fragrant offering and sacrifice to God. Ephesians 5 verses 1 to 2.

0: It's Caleb and John, just after 8 o'clock. Good morning and welcome to breakfast. How you doing this Tuesday morning? Hey, I hope you're doing okay. And I hope this show is bringing you some encouragement.
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0: Well, we are going to be treading the boards in just a few moments' time. Today is Actors' Day. So I want to know, have you ever been on stage in a show? What was your part? Now, this might have been Amdram. This might have been, like, proper, you know, proper stuff. Could have been a church production, a school production. Let me know. Is it something that maybe you've pursued in later life thinking, yeah, I want to continue. I love this. I've got the bug. I've done Amdram in the past. I absolutely loved it. I kind of miss it, actually. So let me know. You can get in touch on WhatsApp this morning, 01782 922 220. That's our WhatsApp message number. WhatsApp? I think there's a T in there somewhere. Or you can email samuel@ucb.co.uk. As well as that, we've got our school run sing-along song to look forward to and music from Jesus Culture that plays next.
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6: Hi, I'm Jay John. A little oil of courtesy will save a lot of friction. We are all made in the image of God. This reminds us to show courtesy when our impulse is to do the opposite. No one is too big to be courteous, but some are too little. Courteous means good manners. Being polite, respectful, and considerate. Courtesy is simply doing unto others what you would like them to do unto you. Courtesy costs little and pays a good dividend. Let's be courteous to one another.

Kim Walker-Smith with Jesus Culture. A great collaboration. And love has a name. Now, a lot of people don't know, actually, that I was once part of the National Youth Music Theatre. Yes, I've always loved the stage. I've always loved acting. I've always loved kind of the production of it. It's not something I've done for years, but I've always had a bit of a soft spot for it. One year, I worked for a local theatre company, working the lights for the Panto Run. You know, I saw that pantomime 84 times. 84 times. To say I was sick of the same jokes at the end of it might have been an understatement. But today is Actors' Day. Of course, actors have been an iconic part of history. And, well, so many of you have been in touch this morning to tell me about the roles that you've had as an actor or an actress. So let's have a look this morning. Well, Mandy was the first to get in touch. I love amateur dramatics, or AmDram, Mandy says. I performed in a production of Come From Away in Hull in March, and I'm currently rehearsing as Mrs. Potts in Beauty and the Beast to be performed in Ghoul in October. Oh, what a role. That's fantastic, Mandy. I hope that goes well. Good morning to Bug. Hi, Sam. It's Bug in North Wales. Now, I have performed in Shrek, Annie and Matilda in school, and we are doing a high school musical this year. And I've also performed in Bugsy Malone. Wow. High School Musical. That sounds brilliant. Absolutely fantastic. Rebecca has been in touch. Morning, I used to take part in my town's pantomimes each year as a child. One year, I was a stilt walker in one of the scenes. I had to learn to walk with real stilts, easy for you to say, strapped to my legs. It was a great experience. You're still here to tell the tale. So I like that. I like that very much. Rajiv's been in touch and Slough. Hi, Samuel. I got a Pink Well Junior. Well, I went to Pink. Is it Pink Well Junior School in Hayes? Well, you got one of their merit badges for being the prop man in a class play of Wizard of Oz. Tell you, it's an important job. It's an important job. Don't let anyone say it's not. Particularly in Wizard of Oz. I can imagine there's lots of props in that. I love that. Hazel, morning to you, Hazel. Morning, Samuel. Yes, I've been on stage with my school production. I was just an extra. I remember saying rhubarb and custard to make it look like we were having a conversation. I've also sung solo a few times at Christmas celebrations, and I was in a couple of church choirs and the school choir too. It's all about getting involved, isn't it, and doing your bit. Who else has been in touch? My goodness, so many of you this morning. Thank you to Peter from Basingstoke. I used to play pantomime dames for charity performances at the social club. The scripts were written by a work colleague and we all worked together. One of my roles was Mrs. Logfire, a parody of Mrs. Doubtfire, when I played air guitar with a broom tune. Dude looks like a lady. things I never thought I'd read on Christian radio. There you go, Peter. Ooh, help is on the way, dear. I can just imagine. Sheila, morning, Sammy. Yes, I've been on stage. We decided as a church to stage a production of Hopes and Dreams based on Pilgrim's Progress to mark the millennium. My part was as one of the two cleaners on stage. We did have speaking parts. It was too big for us as a church, so we got together with other churches and put it on at a local theatre. That's amazing. And also, Paulette has been in touch. I've been acting for over 30 years in three theatre groups, and our last theatre production was The Last Flight by God's Play Movement at their theatre company. Yes, we are a strong faith community at company, and we will continue to move forward. I love that. And finally, Cassie says, age three, I was dressed up as an elf. That ended my AmDram career. I hated it. Oh, Cassie. Oh. Love that. Thank you for all your messages. It's been lovely to hear from you this morning.

0: 20 past 8, UCV2, you know what time it is. Said my girls, yes, it is the school run sing-along song. You can choose a future week if you like, if it's a UCV2 song, as long as we've got it on our playlist. I could be playing it just for you. Drop me an email, samuel@ucb.co.uk, or send a message or perhaps even a voice memo to WhatsApp 01782 922 220. Just like these pair have done this week.
1: Hi, Samuel. We are 10-year-old twins, Caroline and Abigail, and we want to request the song Citizen by Philippa Hannah. Thank you. Bye.

Such a fantastic song. Thanks to Caroline and Abigail. And that will be back at the same time of 20 past eight tomorrow here on UCB2. Right, James Morris with your news headlines on the way next.

Eric Nida. That's what he sounds like. Eric with a K, by the way. People of God, rise up. As we join in with the anthem, let's talk about anthems, actually, because Sir Cliff Richard is releasing his 48th studio album. I mean, that's a lot of songs. That's a lot of music. 48 studio albums. Well, this one's going to be a little different because it's actually a covers album, and he's going to be releasing covers of hits by the likes of the Beatles, Harry Styles, of all people I know, and Elvis Presley. It's quite a mixture of people. They'll feature on the 85-year-old's 48th studio album, where he says the record is going to be a tribute to fabulous artists who have reached number one. It's his tribute, I suppose, you know, a way of honouring those who have, I suppose, some before him, some around his time, and some who have definitely come after. But, you know, still going strong. People still love his calendar every single year, and still loves Wimbledon. Yeah, he's there, suited and booted each and every year. Great to see Cliff. Well, congratulations to him on that 48th studio album. Do you know what I thought? We'd have a bit of Cliff on the show this morning. If you grew up, well, if you loved Cliff's music, particularly from the early 80s, you might remember this one.

taking us back to 1982. Sir Cliff Richard and The Only Way Out. Reason playing him this morning, I wouldn't normally, but he is releasing his 48th studio album, releasing covers of the likes of the Beatles, Harry Styles, Elvis Presley, to name but a few. And I love at the age of 85, still going strong. Sir Cliff. Right. Well, from Cliff Richard to Prayer Breakthrough. There's a seamless transition for you. Prayer Breakthrough is back on Thursday here on UCB2 from 1 o'clock. If you don't know what that is, where we dedicate an entire hour to pray for you. If you have a prayer need, we would love you to get in touch, because this week, Steve Clark of UCB's Prayer Line joins us with Lydia covering the show this week. So all you need to do to get in touch with those prayer requests and, of course, answers to prayer, of course, we love those. You can email breakthrough@ucb.co.uk. That's all one word, breakthrough@ucb.co.uk. Or email via the web form, ucb.co.uk/breakthrough. We would love to hear from you.

0: brand new from a project, Matt, called One Hope Project.
1: Oh, yeah, One Hope Project, yeah.
0: Do you know them?
1: No.
0: Oh.
1: No, but...
0: You sound like you knew them.
1: Oh, well, I know about
0: the One Hope. One Hope Project. Yeah. We've been for a pizza together and, you know...
1: I was going to go for pizza with One Hope Project, because there's a few of them, I'd definitely go to a sort of all-you-can-eat buffet.
0: Oh, absolutely. Kind of thing, you know? Yeah, well, there's garlic
1: save
0: fingers.
1: A bit of money, yeah.
0: Oh. Do you know what, right? Last week, when was it? Last Wednesday, when the schools went back, our schools went back.
1: Yeah.
0: And my wife and I had this rare day where it was just us. Just like...
1: Hang on a minute. Breaking news, you had a date today?
0: And we just looking at each other going, what do we do? What do we say? What do
1: you... You're kind of waiting for the interruption, aren't
0: you? Well, you are. You're just waiting for the... So we thought, well, we'd go for a nice meal, you know. And I love the buffet that the Hut do.
1: Oh, yes.
0: The Hut of pizzas.
1: There aren't many huts around
0: This is it. I thought, right, nearest... And it doesn't even let you do the thing. Is we are sorry, there are no Pizza Hut buffets near you. What do you mean there's no Pizza Hut buffet near?
1: Time to move out.
0: And it's over an hour away.
1: Gosh.
0: And I'm like, it would have been lovely, like old times.
1: Yeah.

0: me.
1: Well, there is a banquet in heaven. I mean, you know.
0: Yeah.
1: I don't know what that's going to look like, but if that, 11 secret herbs and spices are up there, hey, who knows?
0: One for each disciple, eh?
1: Well, exactly. Yeah, none for the rest of us. Anyway, we're being naughty. The Bible doesn't state any of that, but it would be nice. Anyway, Matt, we best move on to more holy things than me talking about KFC in heaven, because you've got a lot of hope and inspiration, I'm sure, on your show today.
0: Absolutely. So you may be aware that September is the time when there's a few prayer initiatives going on. 24/7 have got their Global Prayer Week happening at the moment. But our first guest today is Steve Uppall. He's going to be sharing with us about the September prayer initiative for Turn the Battle. You may remember we spoke to him earlier this year. He's joining us again at 9:30.
1: Brilliant.
0: Then we're going to be talking about the way Christianity has been reported in the media. Jersey Road, which is a Christian promotions agency, have been involved in telling stories of faith and supporting people in sharing stories of faith. They have a platform. Mm. And they commissioned some research as to what was reported during 2025. Well, joining us to discuss the findings of that report and how potentially we can be involved in changing the narrative here in the UK about the Christian faith is their CEO, Gareth Russell. So they're today's guests. I've also got a parenting parable for you back after we took a little time to reflect last Tuesday on the events at Big Church Festival. But I am going to be telling some of the story of what took place from my dad perspective on today's show around about 10:15.
1: Sure. That sounds good.
0: Yeah, creating a bit of space for you to perhaps reflect and think about some of the questions you might still be processing.
1: Yeah, I think we all are. Yeah, it's an interesting one because people have kind of come back from holidays, and whilst we don't, I think that the phrase moving on, you know, it seems quite broad, you know, we've moved on. I don't think we have at all. We're just processing, you know, whereas other people are quite early in that processing of what happened. And you know, it's so tricky as a team, as a radio team. Of course, we talked about and got excited about Big Church Festival and the events that happened. Then you guys came back from the site, and you know, we are still processing that, you know.
0: Definitely.
1: As in terms of our radio shows, me and Matt having a bit of a laugh, you know, we kind of have to move on. But I want you to know at home that we are still processing that, and our thoughts are very much still with the family.
0: Definitely.
1: And particularly those who, you know, we obviously haven't had any updates on those who were injured. And so we certainly haven't forgotten about it. And in fact, we spent some time in our prayer meeting yesterday praying for all those particularly still involved. And, you know, and it is one of those, it isn't going to go away. But, you know, when we still feel that little, you know, hanging out in our spirit where it just reminds us, you know, God is there. God can bring that peace and hopefully a little bit of understanding, but you know, maybe we're not at that place yet. But yeah, I'm really pleased that you can allow us to have that space.
0: Oh, in definitely. Your show. I mean, chatting to a lady called Helen at church on Sunday, and she was saying, even though she wasn't there, even though she's not been, she's definitely felt the grief that we've been feeling collectively in differing levels. Yeah. So I want to make sure that we do create space to continue to process when it feels right and when the Lord leads.
1: Absolutely. Well, Matt, you've got 10 minutes to go and get yourself a brew.
0: Thank you.
1: Go and brush your teeth.
0: Yeah.
1: Do your nails. And we'll just see you at 9. Thank you, sir.
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2: This is Salam. I serve the Lord in the Middle East with Help the Persecuted. Persecution is on the rise for our brothers and sisters in Algeria. Their farms, their only source of livelihood, are being destroyed by neighbors. Their churches are being shut down by government officials, attempting to stifle the spread of Christianity. Their families are explaining their conversions away, claiming they are cursed or possessed by evil spirits. Couples are being forced apart as family members attempt to forcefully and fearfully remove the shameful stain of Christianity from their reputation. Who can the persecuted turn to amid such trials? Who can they trust? Who is a true friend? On this narrow path of suffering, the words of an old hymn come to mind. What a friend we have in Jesus, all our sins and grief to bear.
3: Thank you for that beautiful reminder. Well, thank you for your company this morning. I shall be back tonight for the Southern Gospel Spotlight. Got some great music on the show tonight. Here he comes to seek and save. A bit of Joseph Habedank, and here he comes. The entire life story of Jesus in about 3:10 or something like that. Here he comes. Looking forward to that one. Also, the Perrys on the show tonight. They are a fantastic family group. I've been around for many years and continue to bless us with some great music. We'll also be kickstarting the show with a bit of dancing. Come on and dance our blues away. Worship the King of Kings. So if you've never ever joined us, tonight from 7, the Southern Gospel Spotlight, there is an invitation to you. Why not check it out? Tonight, 7 till 8. And of course, I'll be back with you bright and early tomorrow from 5 when we bring you breakfast for a Wednesday. For today, though, well, thank you so much for your company. Matt's on the way from 9. Lydia's with you from 1. Abby's with your drive show from 4. And Anne with you until 8 after me tonight from 7. Have a fantastic day. Remember, Jesus loves you, and leaving you with the music of the Planet Shakers with a song and a prayer that I hope we can all pray today. Lord, here's my life. Let it be a living sacrifice. All that I am, surrendered to your hand. God bless. Bye-bye.

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1: UCB News at 9 o'clock. I'm James Morris. The UK is expected to ban trade with Israeli settlements in the occupied West Bank. They're illegal under international law. The Foreign Secretary has previously promised a comprehensive reset of UK policy in the region. The US is expected to react angrily to the move after its ambassador to Israel criticised Ed Miliband on social media. NHS staff may have looked at patients' medical records without good reason nearly 3,000 times in 5 years. That includes victims of the Huntingdon train stabbing. A Sky News investigation with the Health Service Journal has found the Information Commissioner's Office hasn't prosecuted a single case. Paul Arnold is its chief executive.
2: It's a systemic issue. It's an issue that must be tackled. The harm is real. The harm is deep. We have to be confident that that information is kept safe, that the records are only seen by those who are required to provide us with care.
1: NHS England says hospitals must take action if staff abuse the trust of patients. Two people have been killed and at least 10 injured as Russia resumes attacks on Kyiv after a weekend pause. Ukraine's foreign minister says President Putin struck as soon as two US peace envoys left the capital. Meanwhile, independent monitoring group Forum 18 says Christian conscientious objectors in Ukraine are being denied alternative service despite UN concerns. Felix Cawley believes this is something the Ukrainian government could resolve.
3: It might be controversial within society, but if the alternative civilian service that was offered to people was a serious service that was useful for the public and could be seen to be useful for the whole community, then I think people would accept it.
1: Nigel Farage wants full face coverings banned in public. It's after masked protesters were among those gathering for anti-migrant demonstrations over the weekend. And the quarterfinals at the US Open Tennis begin today as Coco Gauff qualified by beating fellow American Iva Jurcevic. Top seed Alexander Zverev also threw in the men's draw. That's the latest UCB News.
4: From the Bible. Religion that God our Father accepts as pure and faultless is this: to look after orphans and widows in their distress and to keep oneself from being polluted by the world. James 1:27.
5: Sometimes it can be such a challenge to do that, to try and ensure that we don't get polluted by the world around us, to ensure that we're caring for the orphan and the widow and all those on the margins of society. But hopefully, by being part of the community that's the UCB2 family, by being encouraged by the guests you're going to hear from today, we can do our best to serve God with our whole lives. Let's worship Him together this Tuesday.

Good morning. It's 6 minutes past nine. Welcome to Tuesdays. This is my story. It's the 8th of September. My name's Matt Brown. If we've not met before, I'm very pleased to make your acquaintance and you can get to know me a little better as you listen to the show today. We're known as the home of hope and worship. All the music that you hear is focused on our Heavenly Father, the Lord Jesus, and the Holy Spirit. Bringing our all to Him, not just in the songs that we hear, but in our testimonies and in the way we seek to live our lives. Some brilliant conversations on the way today. Steve Uppel and Gareth Russell are our guests. A parenting parable for you at around about 10:15. And plenty of new songs, as well as the ones you may be used to hearing here on UCB2. And this is one of those. Definitely one of my top five. Willie Robertson, and All I Need Is You.

0: And at the end of the day, at the end of our lives, that's all that really matters. That all we need is the Lord. Yesterday, I checked in on a few friends who'd been at Big Church Festival to see how they were doing, as collectively, we all continue to process our grief and loss in different ways. And the fact is, all things will be lost.
1: This is Hope with God. I am Wendy Palau. Are you afraid of loss, losing what you love? The truth is, all will be lost. Everyone we love will one day die. Everything we possess will one day fall apart. This is true, but it's not the end of our story. There is another truth that offers hope. There is one who did lose all things so that we could one day gain all things and that we could live today with hope free of fear. Jesus lost everything. He offered up his very life, yet he didn't stay dead. Jesus overcame death. And he says these words to us from the book of John. He says, "Because I live, you also will live." Wow, what an offer. Do you believe this? Always remember, there is hope with God.

0: Irene Rock with Let It Rise to You. Now, a bit of a bizarre conversation starter for you this Tuesday, but it will make sense after you've heard our first conversation on today's show with Steve Uphall. I want to know what battles you're currently praying about. And I'm not talking specifically about warfare and conflict, those kind of battles, but we all face battles of different kinds in our lives, even within our own characters and relationships. So what battles are you praying about at the moment? Now, I appreciate there may be a level of vulnerability that is required here. So do let me know if you'd rather I don't mention anything that you share on air. I'm taking it as a given if you share it on the Facebook by commenting on the UCB2 Facebook group post that I can mention it. But if you do want to get in touch on WhatsApp or email with your thoughts on the matter and would rather that I didn't share it with the listeners, do make sure you let me know. The WhatsApp number is 01782 922 220. Email matt@ucb.co.uk. The question, what battles are you praying about at the moment?
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7: When Jesus tells two parables to make his point, that's significant. But when he needs to tell three parables, like his memorable stories about the lost sheep, the lost coin, and the lost son, it's time to sit up and take notice.
8: The first parable is one sheep in 100 that are lost. The second parable is one coin in 10 that are lost. The third parable is one son in 2 that's lost. Now, that's deliberate. It's as if Jesus is zooming into the individual. You know, we're not just a faceless name in a faceless crowd as far as God is concerned. God will zoom right in there to hunt us out, whether we're 1 in 100, 1 in 10, 1 in 2. That's how big God's heart is, Jesus wanted the Pharisees to know, and still wants us to know today, and whose constant heart to any who've discovered that they are lost, own fault, other people's choices, wandered away, whatever it might be, however you ended up lost, the big heart of the Father today cries out with this simple message to you. 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
9: Hi, Andy Elms here from Family Church and greatbiglife.co.uk. Do we understand what we pray when we pray, "Let your kingdom come"? In Matthew 6, verse 10, it instructs us that we should pray that, "Let your kingdom come, let your will be done." But when we pray it, are we praying it thinking that we're saying, "Lord, who's far, far away, come and help me in the present thing I'm going through right here in this place"? We should have an understanding that it's actually not a kingdom that's far, far away, but rather what we pray is, "Lord, let your kingdom that's present now manifest in this situation that I'm going through." You see, the Bible reveals that Jesus brought his kingdom to earth, but also that he didn't take it with him when he rose from the dead, when he ascended, but rather he left it here, not in buildings made by men, but in the lives of those who followed him. So today, you're a kingdom waiting to break out. Why don't you pray that prayer in a new way? "Lord, let your kingdom come." But when you're praying it, Don't think of something coming from far off to where you are now, but rather a kingdom that's inside of you, among us, breaking out through your life for the glory of God. The Lord bless you. Have an amazing day.

Our first guest on today's This Is My Story has already joined us a couple of times during 2026. Steve Uppal may be a name that you're familiar with, hearing some of his teaching or God spots that we have on the radio, or perhaps in his role as the head of All Nations Church. But he's also a key member of the Turn the Battle prayer initiative, which we heard about in January and in May. Well, the third raft of their prayer initiative is taking place this month with a call to prayer, a call to consecration, and a call to bold living. Steve will be sharing more of the vision and practically what is taking place this September as he joins us after our next song of worship.

0: Those lyrics are truth, and a truth that we can stand upon as a firm foundation. God's word, God's truth, speaks a better word than any other words that we will find this side of heaven. And it's standing upon that foundation of God's word, on the truth of the gospel and what it means for each of us, that equips us to pray about the battles that we might be facing at the moment. And that's what I'm asking you about this morning. So I do want to briefly mention Marie, who says she's praying about her health at the moment, currently suffering with severe pain in her stomach and battling this every month, as she doesn't want to have surgery because she's so frightened. So she is suffering, but she's praying to God in this suffering. Marie, absolutely praying for you during this, that God would give you wisdom on how to navigate all of this. But of course, we have our own individual battles, but as a nation, we face different battles in the spiritual as well as in the physical. And we've heard about Turn the Battle a couple of times already this year, but what's the 24/7 International Prayer Week of Prayer is happening at the moment. Preparations are also underway for another prayer initiative here in the UK, happening over the 5 days from the 21st to the 25th of September. And here to tell us all about it is the man himself who first shared about it with us back in January, Steve Uppall. How are you doing this morning, Steve?
1: Hey, Matt. I'm very good, thank you. Thank you so much for having me on UCB today.
0: Not at all. So for those that maybe haven't heard us talking about Turn the Battle before, give us a brief recap. What's the vision? What's it all about?
1: Yeah, I appreciate the opportunity to do this. In a snapshot, it would be 18, 19 months ago, I'd felt the Holy Spirit come on me pretty strongly while I was driving in a car, listening to a song that was actually singing 2 Chronicles 7:14. The famous verse that if God's people would turn to him, repent, ask for his forgiveness, he would heal our land, forgive our sin. And I really strongly, I mean, it was about a 25, 30 minute sense of, on a 4 hour journey, just God's presence in the car, very strong. Mm. And I felt the Lord saying that the battle is at the gate for the British Isles and to mobilize people to pray. And then I was also reminded of the verse in Isaiah 28 and verses 6. He will be a spirit of justice to the one who sits in judgment and a source of strength to the one who turns the battle at the gate. So probably three things in total there. One, the 2 Chronicles 7:14 verse, very famous prayer verse.
0: Yeah.
1: The sense of calling our own nation to pray. And then Isaiah 28:6 telling us that the battle is at the gate. So this was February 2025. It's been an interesting almost 2 years now since then, looking at what's happening in our nations, looking at the instability, and realizing the battle really is at the gate. And in so many ways, a polarized society, much of what was maybe 20 years ago, there'd be stability in areas of society. It feels like that there's a lot of instability, polarization. And the Isaiah 28, 6 verse, two things. One, that God will be a spirit of justice to the one who sits in judgment. I think that just speaks about discernment. If we seek to discern what he's doing and what's happening, he'll help us. And secondly, he'll be a source of strength to the person that says, okay, Lord, in the place of prayer, I want to see the battle turned, that the Lord himself will strengthen those individuals.
0: Now,
1: so that's the background.
0: Yeah, and when people hear the phrase about there being a battle in Scripture, about the battle being at the gate, there can be a tendency for some people to worry and think, well, what kind of battle are we talking about? Are we talking about a spiritual battle? Or are we talking about conflict or war being at the gates of the British Isles? There can be a lot of uncertainty and a lot of worry. But of course, when we understand the God perspective on these things, we're not called to be people who fear or who worry. We're called to be people of God who are proactive and do something about this. And of course, Turn the Battle is all about that. A fresh commitment to prayer, a fresh commitment to consecration, and a fresh commitment to bold living. So how have you seen those 3 points start to evolve in the previous two prayer initiatives?
1: Yeah, it's a great question. I would reiterate what you're saying. This is a spiritual battle. And again, I'm not saying there won't be any conflict in our world. Yeah. You know, what we're talking about is it's a spiritual battle. Obviously, there's a lot of unrest in many, many places, including in our own nations right now. Mm. So, but we pray to see that turned. We want God's hope. We want his grace. We want his peace, his shalom to come. I think one of the things that we've witnessed this year is more people engaging in prayer. I don't think we're there yet, but I think more and more people are beginning to set aside time. It's anecdotal as I look around, as I travel, as I meet people. But more and more people engaging with a serious commitment to prayer. And I think in January, thousands of believers joined in with the prayer initiative. I was encouraged by the various streams and denominations. And because this is a grassroots mobilizing of prayer, mm-hmm. it felt like people were willing to engage because they were not affiliating with an organization. It really is. We want to mobilize prayer wherever. We're not organizing our own prayer meetings in a physical space. Yeah. We're encouraging others to pray. So very encouraged by the prayer response from people. Regions, denominations, streams have all committed. Individuals, house churches to very large churches. So that's one encouragement. I also think I'm witnessing a greater confidence in people to not be embarrassed about their faith in Christ.
0: Yeah.
1: I don't think we need to be aggressive about our faith in Christ. I don't think we need to be rude. But I also think there is freedom just to be confident in your faith in Christ. Like other people in society might be confident in other matters,
0: yeah.
1: we too should have a confidence in that which matters most to us. We're still gentle. We're still gracious. We're still, you know, the fruit of the Spirit really matter. But at the same time, we have a deep confidence and a boldness to say where that confidence is rooted and what we believe. So I think little by little, we're starting to see change. But I would still say these are early days. The battle is intensifying, the spiritual battle, the polarization in our society. It does actually scare me from time to time, both within the church and outside of the church.
0: Yeah.
1: And we have a king. We belong to a kingdom. I even in saying any of those words, I know they're loaded. When you say king, kingdom, battle, I'm not meaning them in any political way.
0: Yeah.
1: I mean them in the truest historic spiritual way. Could we come together around Jesus, our Lord and Savior, stand in unity as the church and pray his kingdom come and his will be done?
0: And yeah, that's something that everyone can get behind. You know, whatever state they might self-analyze their faith and their relationship with God is in, to respond to that call to bold living, to consecration, and to prayer is something that everyone can get involved in. And of course, Steve, you say that the difference is this is grassroots. So it's upon people to gather together with people in their local communities, people in their families and their friendship circles, to be praying together about this spiritual battle. And you know, I'll admit, I think some of us can have a tendency to rest on our laurels a bit when we see some of the headlines from the Quiet Revival report, and you know, we see some of the anecdotal evidence of the sales of Bibles going through the roof, of church attendance being up. We can think, well, in terms of the Christian faith, things are looking really positive, and we can forget about the facts that are staring us plainly in the face, that there is polarization, that when we look at some of the views that are being shared within society, some of them are incredibly far removed from what Jesus taught us and what's given in the divine instruction manual, as David LaRue describes the Bible. We are in a battle, and we do need to be proactive in this. And part of being on the front line is gathering together in unity, as you say, around Jesus, coming before him, confessing, asking for his help, seeking his forgiveness, and bringing him our worship in the way that we're living our lives. So What's the plan for later this month? Because as we said, we've got 5 days of focused prayer, of fasting, and of recommitment to do this. So what's in the pipeline? What are you encouraging people to do to get involved?
1: Yeah, appreciate you asking and the opportunity to share. It's the 21st till the 25th of September. And we're asking people to pray where they work or where they study. Or if you're not in a place of work or study right now, to pray for those institutions and believers in those institutions. So it could be in a school or a university or a college that an individual decides, a pupil there, a student there, a mature student or a young student, I'm going to take the lunch times during that 21st to the 25th of September. And whether I'm by myself or I can mobilize a few other people to come and pray, whether it's one time in that week in a lunch hour or an early morning, or whether it's every one of those days, we're encouraging people, wherever you work, wherever you study, would you call a prayer meeting? It could be one person, it could be 20 people, and just start praying for those places where we work and study. And if you're not in education right now, or you're not working right now, whether you're retired or unemployed, why not pray for both sets of institutions in your neighborhood?
0: Mm. Yeah, you could maybe.
1: And just to point, I might just point back, Matt, to your comment earlier, you know, all the good news going on, do we really need to pray? When in April this year, we did 10 days in 19 locations praying with leaders on the ground. Mm. One of the warnings that we felt the Spirit giving us was don't celebrate too early. Instead, contend for the fullness of what the Lord wants to do. Mm-hmm. I think we've all seen those Instagram reels or YouTube reels where a sports person starts celebrating just before they get to the finish line, and then all of a sudden they realize somebody else overtakes them.
0: Yeah.
1: And I feel like we need encouragement. I understand that. But celebrating too early before we have the fullness could end up problematic.
0: It absolutely could. So thinking about the 21st to the 25th of September at community level, particularly if you're listening today and you know that you've got the time to gather with others to pray, it could be that you look at organising a prayer walk that encompasses some of the learning institutions in your local area, maybe a prayer walk to the different school or nursery or high school locations during those 5 days. It could be that there are particular industries that are based in your local area that the Holy Spirit is prompting you to be praying about. As Steve has said, Turn the Battle is not about building a platform. It's about building an agreement, calling the church to pray into these things, to contend on behalf of the UK, to come before God, to seek Him, and to be responsive to what He's calling us to do. But of course, it's not just about praying in the way that we've always prayed, is it, Steve? It's about also recognizing that there may be people coming to faith, people exploring faith. Revival and restoration ultimately needs to take place in us as individuals as well, doesn't it?
1: Absolutely. I think anybody who starts committing themselves to pray, obviously, the people, neighborhoods, schools, workplaces that we're praying for are affected by our prayer life. But I actually think the person praying is also transformed because of their commitment to pray. Mm. I've seen this in my own life. I've witnessed it with others. We think we're praying so that, obviously we are, for God's kingdom to come in various places and situations. But what starts to happen is the individual that commits to pray, they themselves go through a transformation over a period of time as they start to pray and commit to pray. So it benefits us, it grows us, it enlarges us, as well as benefiting our school or neighborhood or nation as we're praying for those spaces and places.
0: So let's get very practical. This is how you can join Turn the Battle this September, starting on the 21st through to the 25th. You can take part in the prayer initiatives that are happening. You can mobilize your church or network. You can use the free resources, prayer points, scriptures, and graphics available on the Turn the Battle website and spread the word in your sphere of influence, whether that's family members, friends, your small group, your church, the denomination that your church is a part of. And you can add your voice through written encouragement or maybe by sharing a short video. You can find those resources and all the information that you might need on the website, turnthebattle.uk. And if you want to connect with the team, the email address is info@turnthebattle.uk. I will share that website with you again, but I'm going to create a bit of space for you to get very practical ahead of the initiative from the 21st of September to recognise what Turn the Battle is saying. We believe the battle is at the gates, but it can be turned. We believe something has begun in the British Isles, but it must come to full birth. And we believe the Lord is calling the church not to be passive, but to pray. So let's seek God together. Let's stand together. Let's contend together. You can be praying about and considering what your part is to play in that, as Phil Wickham brings us an acoustic version of Battle Belongs.

Huge thanks to Steve Uppel for sharing with us about Turn the Battle, the initiative from the 21st to the 25th of September. And if you're wondering where to start, there are some brilliant resources available on the Turn the Battle website, turnthebattle.uk/resources.

0: including prayer themes, how to prayer walk. And Steve was telling me when we came off air, they've republished an incredible book called Power Through Prayer by E.M. Bounds, which is available free when you register with Turn the Battle. There's also a downloadable prayer booklet and some Prayer Basics 101 helpful video resource from PrayerStorm to help explore and break down prayer and fasting. All of those resources available at turnthebattle.uk. But right now, we're preparing to hear the latest prayer points and news from James Morris at 10 o'clock. So a few messages and then a song of worship from Pat Barrett and Cicely.
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3: Hi, this is Bishop Daniel, president of GFA World. I remember as a small boy traveling with my father to many of his radio rallies. Sometimes 10,000, 20,000, 100,000 people would gather to hear him speak and share about Christ's love. There was a blind man who got into the bus and told his friends that he is going to go see the person who is speaking. They laughed at him. But in the meeting, God healed him. We didn't know about this, but he got back into the same bus, and the people in the bus were shocked that God had healed him. We learned about it later because it was published in a newspaper that a blind man had been healed. This is what's happening all over the mission field. The book of Acts is very much alive through the lives of our national missionaries who are bringing the hope of Christ to those in greatest need.

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2: UCB News at 10 o'clock. I'm James Morris. The UK is expected to announce a ban on trade with Israeli settlements in the West Bank. They're illegal under international law, although Israel disputes that. Foreign Secretary Ed Miliband will set out what's been called a comprehensive reset of UK policy when he speaks to MPs later. Israel's occupied the Palestinian territory since 1967, and civilian Israeli communities have expanded ever since, including through Abdel Karim Fouka's family land.
3: Spain has banned imports from settlements in the West Bank. Britain has more responsibility here than Spain. Unlike Britain, Spain was never a colonial power here.
2: Dozens of leading retailers have signed up to offer work experience as part of a government drive to tackle youth unemployment. 11,000 18 to 24-year-olds on Universal Credit will be offered placements with firms including big supermarkets. Work and Pensions Secretary Pat McFadden says it'll be like an opening shift.
4: At the end of it, they get an assessment, possibly an interview. I've talked to employers and said, what are the chances of you taking somebody on after they've been through this work experience? And the answer employers give me is they are significantly higher than someone with no experience.
2: The inquiry into the Nottingham attacks will start hearing closing submissions shortly. Bereaved families and a survivors group will speak this morning, followed by the family of killer Valdo Calacani and Nottinghamshire's NHS Trust. University students Barnaby Webber and Grace O'Malley Kumar and caretaker Ian Coates died from injuries sustained in June 2023. Meanwhile, staff working at hospitals may have tried to snoop on patients' records without good reason nearly 3,000 times in 5 years. One potential breach could involve data relating to a Nottingham attack victim. A Sky News investigation with the Health Service Journals found the Information Commissioner's Office hasn't prosecuted a single case. And the second in line to the throne starting secondary school today. 13-year-old Prince George expected to be attending Eton College for the first time this morning. That's the latest UCB News.
5: From the Bible. No temptation has overtaken you except what is common to mankind, and God is faithful. He will not let you be tempted beyond what you can bear, but when you are tempted, he will also provide a way out so you can endure it. 1 Corinthians 10, verse 13.

not always an easy lyric to sing or agree with. Forever I'll abide in you. Because the fact is, when we're facing battles, when we're praying about those battles, it can shake our faith and it can shake our trust in God. Thank you so much to those of you who are sharing some of the battles that you are facing at the moment that you're praying about, including Kaz. He says, I'm praying and standing on God's promise for my daughters who are brought up in the Lord and was on fire for him when she was a little girl, praying she will come back to Jesus, her first love. She really needs him right now, but is hiding from him. Can absolutely be praying for Kaz and for her daughter about that. Annie shares, can you please pray for my son and daughter that God will provide God-fearing and right future partners at the right time for them? We absolutely will, Annie. And I also want to mention Stephanie. Stephanie, what you've shared today has relevance to some of what many people experienced at Big Church Festival in some ways. She says, we've just had a premature baby with complications during pregnancy and birth, and he had a high chance of not making it. Me too. He had some complications that we're now dealing with. He needs to open his eyes. Although I know he's a miracle and God has brought us through that, I'm struggling with my relationship with God. Why me? I am Christian. How can he let this happen to me? Where were you during all this? I felt and feel so abandoned. Stephanie, I want to thank you for being so vulnerable and honest. And of course, we're going to create space to pray over all these things as part of today's This Is My Story, because many of us are facing different battles. I was discussing this with a friend of mine yesterday and some of those what-ifs, and we're going to be exploring some of that a little later through our parenting parable.

0: Whatever we're going through, it's so important that we remember God loves us and God is with us, even when we feel like he hasn't been or isn't. And today's parenting parable on the way after our next song, I hope will provide some space for those of us that are being challenged by some of the what ifs that we're still wrestling with, why some of the grief that we might be processing, to recognize our Heavenly Father who knows all the answers.
1: This is how I find my best.

0: This is how I fight my battles.
1: That's what we're doing tonight.

It's my hope and it is my prayer that today's parenting parable may create some space and some much needed time for you to process some of the questions that you might have, some of the grief that you might be wrestling with at the moment. Today's parenting parable is called When Dad Doesn't Know. There are moments as a parent when everything else disappears. The noise, the busyness, the plans, and your whole world narrows down to one question. Where's my child? I experienced something of that at Big Church Festival 2026, as so many others did. I was there working with UCB, broadcasting live. This Is My Story had gone well. Joel Brown was in the full flow on UCB One, and Chloe Wilson and I were making final preparations for the UCB Two drive show. And around us was the familiar soundtrack of Big Church Festival. Worship, music, conversation, laughter, fairground rides, thousands of people enjoying themselves. And then, within just a few short minutes, it stopped. The vibrant soundtrack of the festival fell into a subdued silence. I'd heard ambulance sirens rushing past the expo tent. I'd seen the air ambulance hovering overhead, searching for somewhere to land. Over the internal radio, I'd heard the message that the team were looking for Tim Jupp. It was an emergency. I didn't know at that time exactly what had happened, but I knew something was very wrong. Eventually, we were asked to shut down the UCB stage and head towards the main arena to await further instruction. And as I stood there with members of the UCB team, wondering what was happening and praying for those involved, my thoughts turned to my daughter. I'd seen her about an hour earlier. She was at the festival with her mum and younger brother. Were they all right? There was no phone signal. I couldn't call, I couldn't check. I simply didn't know. And then in a split second, she appeared right beside me. I grabbed her. I held her tightly. Where did you come from? We were just sat over there eating some late lunch. And for a moment, nothing else mattered. God had known my concern. She was there. She was safe. And I think that's something about being a parent that never really changes. Whatever our children's age, whatever else is happening around us, there's still that instinct to find them, protect them, and hold them close. A few moments later, a lady we didn't know asked if I knew what was happening. I did know some information, but it wasn't mine to share, so I kept quiet. My daughter, however, began filling in the gaps. She speculated. She constructed a narrative from the fragments she had. I squeezed her hand. I tried giving her the dad look. You know the one. The look that says, please stop talking now. She didn't pick up on it. So, after the conversation had subsided, I took her aside. Until we know exactly what's happened, let's not make any assumptions. It's clear something significant has happened, but let's trust God and trust the BCF team. They'll share information with us when it's the right time. There were more questions. Questions I couldn't answer. And that was okay. Because sometimes the most honest answer a parent can give is, I don't know.
Later that evening, back at the home of friends where I was staying, we prayed and processed together into the early hours. We already knew that others had been injured by the fallen sign. Then, after 10 p.m. came the news. Pastor Robert Guanco had lost his life. And suddenly, the reality of what had happened began to sink in. The silence of the afternoon had a name. It had faces. It had families. It had friends. It had people who were there. People who had witnessed it. People who had responded. People whose lives had changed in an instant. And then came those two little words that can become incredibly heavy. What if? What if I had been where Pastor Robert was? Would I have had the awareness and presence of mind to get one of my daughters to safety? Would I have been willing to risk my own life to protect theirs? I'd like to think I would. What if I'd been there at the scene, like several friends were? Would I have known what to do? Would I have been able to help? I'd like to think I would. And as I message friends who were involved with Big Church Festival in different ways, there was relief every time someone replied, "I'm all right. We're okay." But alongside that relief came grief, because some of those friends had been much closer to what had happened than I had. And I think that's one of the strange things about grief. It doesn't always arrive in a straight line. Sometimes it comes as tears. Sometimes anger. Sometimes silence. Sometimes a song. Sometimes prayer. And sometimes it comes as a question. What if? Just yesterday, a friend shared with me that she was feeling the weight of everything that had happened. We talked about those what ifs, and she asked something which stopped me. Perhaps instead of endlessly asking what might have happened, we should allow ourselves to be grateful for what we actually know. That we are safe. That our loved ones are safe. And I realize that perhaps both things can exist together. We can process the questions and still give thanks. We can grieve what has happened and still worship. We can admit that we don't understand and still trust God. The Bible never tells us that faith means we stop asking questions. Read the Psalms and you'll find people crying out, "How long, Lord? Why? Where are you?" But notice who they take those questions to. To God. Another friend who was leading worship when the incident happened told me something that has stayed with me. She felt prompted by the Holy Spirit to play a song of lament. At the time, she didn't understand why. Later, knowing what had happened and talking with her dad, they wondered whether perhaps the Holy Spirit was prompting her because God Himself was grieving with us. Her dad expressed it so beautifully. To me, it says God knew and He cared and shared the sorrow and the need to pray for life whilst knowing the reason and outcome and His redeeming plans and purposes, which leaves us in His hands
with many questions, but trusting him. I keep coming back to those words, because perhaps that's where faith becomes real. Not when we have all the answers, but when we don't. Not when everything makes sense, but when it doesn't. God knows. God cares. And somehow, even in the things we cannot understand, we're still invited to place ourselves in his hands. Psalm 34:18 says, "The Lord is close to the brokenhearted." Close. Not distant, not detached. Close. And I'm still learning what that means. As a dad, I want to have the answers. I want to know what to do. I want to be able to protect my children from everything life might throw at them. But I can't. And neither can you. There will be moments when our children ask questions we cannot answer. There will be moments when we can't make things better. There will be moments when the only honest thing we can say is, "I don't know." And I hope that as I continue to grow and mature in my own faith and in my relationships, I'll gain something of the wisdom expressed by my friend's dad. To know that God knows. To know that God cares. To know that he shares our sorrow. To know that his purposes are bigger than my understanding. And to learn how to leave myself, my children, and the people I love in his hands. The grief of what happened at Big Church Festival is real. And it will continue to be real. For Pastor Robert's family, friends, and fellowship, that weight is unimaginable. For those who were injured, those who witnessed what happened, those who responded, those who cared for others, and for the wider Big Church Festival family, there is a journey ahead, and it won't be an easy one. So perhaps we don't need to rush people through their grief. Perhaps we simply need to stand beside them, to pray, to listen, to lament, to care, and to remind one another that we don't have to understand everything in order to trust God. Because in the hours after the incident at Big Church Festival, something beautiful happened in the middle of something heartbreaking. The church didn't stop being the church. People prayed. People cared. People worshipped. People stood together. And perhaps that's what we do when the questions come. We don't pretend we have all the answers. We don't manufacture explanations. We don't rush our grief. We turn towards God. We hold on to one another. And we trust. Because sometimes faith isn't having the answer to the question. Faith is simply knowing who to ask. So when your questions come, take them to God. When grief comes, don't be afraid or ashamed to lament. And when you discover that the people you love are safe, stop. Hold them a little tighter and give thanks. Because sometimes, in the middle of everything we don't understand, thankfulness begins with simply knowing
they're still there.

today's classic praise track, Robin Marks' version of Be Thou My Vision, which was released on his album Living the Adventure around 2007-2008. But of course, the text of that hymn dates as far back to the 6th century poet Dallan Forgaill, the old Irish poem Rop to Mobile, which was translated into English in 1905 by Mary Elizabeth Byrne, and it was versified into English metre in 1912. So a classic praise track that has quite a history to it, and I'm sure one that you were singing along to this morning. But one we're still getting to know comes courtesy of someone who was due to be at Big Church Festival this year. Sadly, it wasn't able to happen. It's Seth Schluter with All In.

0: are there lessons we can learn from looking back at Britain's seafaring past into the present? There's still an opportunity to visit an exhibition tracing the church's pastoral and missionary work among seafarers at the University of Bristol. Professor of Imperial and Religious History, Hilary Carey, says mariners in places like the Strait of Hormuz face challenges like loneliness, much as their predecessors would have done. But as she shared with UCB's Vicky Gibbons, Christians have been bringing a message of hope to the seas for centuries.
1: So this was really a new missionary group, working seamen. And by and large, as a floating population, seamen didn't attend religious services. The big exception, though, was the Royal Navy, where there were naval chaplains on board and Sunday service was prescribed. But when they got to shore, there was nothing. And one solution was to create floating chapels or floating churches. And these pop up in ports all around Britain, and then they start going overseas as well.
2: So those chapels, was it for community worship? Was it for private prayer? What were they used for?
1: Well, they're a platform for quite a few things. They stripped out the interiors of them and put benches inside. And of course, they were for services. And for dissenters, they were also for preaching. So we've got quite a lot of sermons which were written specially for sailors, and also hymns and other liturgical supports. But they were also used for all kinds of other things, for Sunday school, for temperance meetings, because that was always seen as one of the big problems with sailors, is that, you know, their attraction to alcohol. So temperance was one of the big campaigns that was waged from about the same era on, and that was one of the things which these floating institutions were used for as well. They were also used as places to house chaplains. So we know that there were floating chapels in places like Calcutta and Bombay. They must have been terribly hot and uncomfortable, but sometimes there were places that the chaplains who were attached to the seamen's missions might have actually lived. So we should see them not just as a service on their own, but as part of the whole kind of welfare and religious infrastructure which is set up to support the sailors.
2: And Professor Carey, for anyone who still has the opportunity to go and see the exhibition or has visited the exhibition, how do you think it helps? What are the lessons that we can draw from looking back into today's world and context?
1: It's a very rich exhibition, and I think it gives you first an insight into just how central the Port of London was to the shipping industry and to the imperial and national wealth of Britain in that era. London was the greatest port in the world in the area that we're looking at, and these were outreach to that industry. But what's really come home to me as we've been working with those still working with sailors in the Missions to Seafarers and the Sailor Society is just how recurrent the same problems are. Mm. So as part of the Mariners Project, which is now coming to its close, we did interview about 20 retired and serving port chaplains all around the world, in Africa, in Asia, in British ports as well. And the sorts of things they were encountering then, the loneliness, the mental health problems, the financial challenges, the issues of no longer being able to stay in contact with their families, the financial insecurity. These are all the same problems, really, that port chaplains and missions and welfare organizations were identifying, you know, back in the 1820s, particularly their vulnerability as employees in an industry which had, you know, few deep roots in local centres and was dominated by the really big shipping firms. I mean, that sort of story of world capitalism controlling marine industry is really the same. And so these workers really, I think, deserve our sympathy. Just think of them sitting in the Straits of Hormuz, or back in my era when we were looking at them all being demobbed from the Royal Navy, from the Napoleonic Wars, and having no support and having

0: Jono Peatman with Hope and Humility. Thanks so much for those of you who are sharing about some of the battles you're praying into at the moment. We'll be sharing some of those after 12 o'clock because our conversation in the next hour is about the way that Christianity has been reported in the news. We're going to be discussing a report commissioned and published by Jersey Road, and their CEO, Gareth Russell, will be joining us in just under 20 minutes' time.
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3: This is Bishop Daniel, president of GFA World. You know, we get thousands of stories of children who are impacted and their families through our child sponsorship program. One little boy named Naboon was bringing the stories home of Christ healing the leper, raising the dead, healing the lame man to his family. Little Naboon's mother was very sick, and one day his father showed up at our missionary's house and said, "Can you please send Dr. Jesus to our home to heal my wife?" Our missionary realized that Naboon had bringing the stories of Jesus home. He went to the home, explained who Dr. Jesus is, explained what Christ has done. The whole family gave their hearts to Christ. God healed little Naboon's mother. This reminds me of the story of the boy who gave his lunchbox to Jesus and fed the 5,000. We also can bring the stories of Christ to those around us and fill their life with hope and healing.
4: Thanks, Bishop Daniel. It's 11:05, and Rob Westall will have the latest news for us after this.

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1: UCB News at 11 o'clock. I'm Rob Westall. Israel's president's warning the UK against banning goods produced by settlements in the occupied West Bank.
2: It will directly harm, unfortunately, Palestinians, robbing them of business and employment. And ultimately, it will undermine the interests and national security of freedom-loving nations.
1: Isaac Herzog's been speaking ahead of an unexpected announcement from the Foreign Secretary this afternoon. Ed Miliband's planning to tell MPs the UK will stop trading with illegally established communities that produce goods and services in the territory. Leading retailers will offer more than 11,000 work experience placements to young people on benefits as part of a drive to tackle joblessness. Firms like Tesco and Currys hope many of the 18 to 24-year-olds who take part will secure permanent jobs as a result. NHS staff may have looked at patients' medical records without good reason nearly 3,000 times in 5 years. Victims of the Nottingham attacks and the Huntington train stabbing were among those snooped on. It's the first day at a new school for Prince George. The future king, who's 13, is beginning life at Eton. He'll be a full-time boarder at the college, which is just across the river from Windsor. Sky's royal correspondent Laura Bundock's at the school, which is one of the most exclusive in the world.
3: Fees here cost over £65,000 a year. He will be joining a long list of famous alumni, from authors to aristocrats, politicians, some 20 British prime ministers educated here, and of course his own father and uncle, Prince William and Prince Harry.
1: Thieves have stolen three paintings from the Renoir Museum in the French Riviera. Officials say the suspects were chased by police after raiding the site early this morning and dropped a fourth artwork as they fled. Reports suggest the missing pieces are worth more than £7.5 million. It's the latest in a series of art heists in Europe in the last year, including a raid on the Louvre in Paris. That's the latest UCB News.
4: From the Bible. This is the confidence we have in approaching God, that if we ask anything according to his will, he hears us. 1 John 5:14.

And that's often what people are advised to do when there's been something negative that's happened. Shake off the dust, move on. It's not always easy though, is it? And that's why it's so important that there are people available to support one another. Jersey Right is an agency which specialises in helping non-profit and for-purpose Christian organisations communicate powerfully with their audiences to inspire engagement and action. They have a diverse team bringing a wealth of experience from across the public, private and third sectors, all underpinned by a collective ambition to see their clients succeed. We spoke to their CEO, Gareth Russell, a while back on This Is My Story, and Gareth is joining us again today to talk about a report that Jersey Road commissioned into how Christianity has been reported in the news across the UK through 2025. An interesting thing to research and some interesting key findings and lessons to learn in terms of how we share our faith with other people, whether it be in the news or in other ways. Gareth joins us after this next song of worship.

0: I came to praise the final lyric of Alleluia by Elevation Worship. And earlier in the song, it says, "That's why I woke up today." Gareth Russell, CEO of Jersey Road, what got you out of bed this morning?
1: Actually, it was our seven-year-old daughter that got me out of bed this morning. I was having a nice little lie-in, well, trying to, and she was very excited about going to school today. So she was waking me up and forced me downstairs to get my coffee.
0: Well, that's a positive approach to school, actually. Waking dad up to make sure there's some involvement there. I think hold on to that as a precious gift while it lasts. Because
1: indeed,
0: who knows, in another 7 or 8 years, it might be a case of you dragging her out of bed.
1: I believe, she's only 3 days into a new school, so she's still got a lot of time to learn.
0: Yeah, the honeymoon period. Well, you joined us on This Is My Story a while back and shared much of your personal story of faith about the influence of your parents, your dad being really involved in the Billy Graham Association as well as the Louis Palau Association, and the tragedy of losing both your parents within 6 months of each other when you were just 24, but how that had a significant impact upon your faith, upon who you understand God is, and upon the calling that is placed upon your life. And of course, Jersey Road is a huge part of the calling that is on your life. So rather than recap on your personal story today, we're going to focus in a lot more on the work and the ministry, in inverted commas, of Jersey Road. So give us the story of how Jersey Road gets started and the vision and values.
1: Yeah, so my wife and I, about 17 years ago, we'd been married a few years. As you say, we'd gone through the experience of losing my parents. We moved to India for a while. We'd lived in India. We came back from India. I was in a job that I loved. But the parent company of the company I worked for went out of business, and there were about 600 staff, and two people were made redundant, and I was one of them. Mm-hmm. And at the same time, my wife had handed her notice in a few weeks previous to her employer, and so both of us were kind of figuring out what the next season was going to look like. Both of us were unemployed, But the kind of common passion, maybe, or the common certainly discontent within us was that within the media, particularly at that point, the mainstream media, that there was a very negative and narrow presentation or representation of faith, and it didn't really represent the faith that we had experienced. It was very traditional, very parochial. And so we wanted to tell a more accurate story. And my wife had a background in PR and communications. I'd never worked in PR until we started a PR agency, but we decided that we would start something. And that was 16 and a half years ago. And so we since then, it was just the two of us to begin with. And then over the years, the business grew. We've now, I think there's 21 in the team. We have an agency here in the UK. We have an agency in Australia doing the same thing in Australia. But we also work a lot around the world. So increasingly, we saw that there were a number of campaigns that were global campaigns, but they weren't being coordinated. They were kind of individual organizations doing these things all over the world. So we've kind of stepped into that space. And so about half of our work is coming out of the US, and a lot of the organizations and ministries that you guys would know well who are working on international projects. And we have a network of international partners in different parts of the world, in Brazil and Kenya and Uganda and South Korea. So to be honest, from the beginning of the two of us in our front room in a house on Jersey Road, which is why we named the agency Jersey Road, we're now working around the world, and we're not trying to be the biggest or the best. We're just trying to be obedient in what God's called us to do. And I love it. You know, you asked earlier what gets you up in the morning. This gets me up in the morning. I love being able to work with amazing organizations, telling amazing stories, and also helping organizations who are going through challenging times as well. We help those who are going through maybe a bit of a crisis, and helping them navigate that in a way that means that they don't put their values by the door, but they kind of keep them front and center. They try to remain transparent and trying to reflect Christ in both the positive and the negative seasons.
0: Yeah, and it must be so encouraging to look back on the journey so far since you and your wife first started things, not just to see the growth, not just to be like some other agencies, and I'm not naming any names, but it's not just about damage limitation. It's actually about supporting our Christian brothers and sisters, about building meaningful relationships with them and approaching things in the right way, in a biblical way, and encouraging one another. Huge encouragement for you. And are there any particular moments, and I know 16 years is a long journey so far, but any particular moments that stand out where you recognize, well, God's hand must be upon what we're seeking to do and the part that we're playing in the kingdom?
1: Yeah, I mean, I think a lot of those moments have been where we've hit rock bottom, to be honest. I mean, there's been a lot of real encouragements through the years, and I can talk to them too, but there's definitely been moments where there was a time where I was looking at taking on a particular client, and my wife had said, I don't think this is a good fit for us, and I saw the dollar signs on the invoice, and I thought, well, you know, that's convinced me. But it turned out that whole thing was a disaster, and I learned my lesson from that and realized, you know, I mean, I felt God saying actually at that point, don't chase the money, chase me. And there's been other moments like that where we've gone through challenging seasons, you know, where we've not known kind of what the future looks like, but God's always been faithful in those moments. And you know, it's just when you end up, you know, you kind of speak something out, which is what we did about 4 years ago or 5 years ago. We said out loud to our team, we want to, you know, be the leading international comms agency in this space, and the Christian, working with the Christian organizations. It felt actually a bit arrogant to say that, to be honest, but we felt like it was the right thing. We felt like it was an obedience thing. And it was in that moment of speaking it out that we've seen the opportunities come. So until we had spoken out, we felt nervous saying it, even just to our internal team. But yeah, when we did speak out, we then got opportunities. You know, the first client we spoke to after that said, we would like you to work in 35 countries. And we said, well, we're not in 35 countries. And they said, we know, but can you help us get into those? And it included places that are very challenging to do communications. And so we've had partners like that who've been very open to us building with them, and that's been hugely encouraging to me. And I still get very excited, although kind of print media and some of the secular media has gone down in terms of audience numbers, I still get very excited when I see a double page spread in the Sunday Times or in the Telegraph, and it's one of our stories. I still get very excited. But that the world is now all about influencers, and we're doing a lot of work with influencers and digital media. But personally, I still get really excited when I see the front page. In Christmas, just gone, we had the front page of the Daily Mirror, and I still love that. That still gets me excited.
0: I'm not surprised. And that's got to be such a great motivator for you and the entire team to have that aim and to have that vision of being the best in your field of expertise. And the way that develops, you know, it's such a brilliant motivation to have to want to work first and foremost serving the Lord and seeking the Lord in this, but then serving all of those clients, all of those partners who are seeking to share the gospel. And of course, you were alluding there, Gareth, to those times where there have been rock bottom points and crisis points. But of course, God has been equipping you guys to help organizations, charities, nonprofits to not just limit any damage, but to get good at saying sorry when that's been appropriate, when there's been a mess up, hasn't it? And without going into specifics, how have you potentially learned, maybe the hard way sometimes, the importance of saying sorry the right way in the public arena?
1: Yeah. So this is I'm really passionate about this particular area. This is an area of what we do. Obviously, we do all the proactive and the positive comms, but this area is really I'm really passionate about it because in the sector that we work in, the PR and communications sector, this is known as reputation management, and it didn't really feel right to us that was the phrase with Christian Ministries, that it was about the management of reputation. That something didn't sit well there. So we actually have relabeled it as reputation governance because we feel like reputation is something that should be stewarded rather than protected. And so we do think that if there has been an abuse of power or something has gone wrong, that Christian organizations should be world-class at saying sorry. We think that, you know, you shouldn't be about protecting your brand. You should be about building trust. And building trust means admitting when you've done things wrong, being transparent in the process. It also means if it's a malicious attack, you know, if you haven't done anything wrong, that you're not a doormat either, that you have a decent response to that as well. And I think we've really learned a lot over the years about, you know, we have had, you know, experiences where certainly a long time ago, we had a senior church leader who said to us, I have done this thing. Can you get rid of it? And that was a bit of a moment for us to, you know, I said, no. But if you want to say sorry, we can help you with that.
0: Yeah.
1: And that, I think, was a bit of a shocking moment for us to realize we're actually going to need to do a bit of work here to encourage the truth to be told. it's not just the default. And so, you know, I get that there is a fear of losing donors. I get that there's a fear of losing platforms or face. That is what we're called to is you know, radical transparency and honesty and integrity, and at whatever cost, because God will be faithful, you know, through that process. And it will hurt. There will be pain. But if there are victims particularly of something, then communication should be victim-centric. It shouldn't be organization-centric. So we've done a lot of work in that area now, and we have the privilege of walking with a lot of organizations who are going through challenges. One of our clients recently said to us, when everyone else runs away from the fire, you guys run into it. And I know that's a bit dramatic. I understand that we're not firefighters and we're not, you know, putting our lives at risk, but we do want to be supportive of organizations when they're going through difficult times, to help them remain close to their values and make sure they maintain being victim-centric if there are victims.
0: And I would imagine that in your own life and in family life, Gareth, I hope that you've experienced the community of God sometimes coming around you guys and caring for you and expressing God's love for you in some of their actions and in their prayers and in the way they walk alongside you. Would you say that some of your own experience translates into what you seek to do as Jersey Road?
1: Yeah, I think it has. I mean, I think we've always been a little bit of an anomaly because we are a business. We're not a charity. We're not a ministry. We are, you know, a for-profit business. But we, as you said earlier, we do this because of our mission. We do feel like there is a mission. And to be honest, my goal here is not to end up with the house in the Bahamas and you know, be having a pina colada on the weekend. My goal is to transform how people experience Jesus by elevating Christian communications across different cultures and different contexts and communities. And we have felt that support, that prayer. And when we've put prayer at the center of our business, that's where we've seen the growth, and that's where we've seen the opportunities. We pray every week, and as directors, we pray every day. We've really seen the power of that in the middle of our business and in the opportunities we've had to serve Christian organizations.
0: Yeah. Now, when we think about the media landscape, and, you know, we've got listeners that I'm sure are older than me, as well as listeners that are younger than me, but I can remember certainly when I was at school, but also watching TV, listening to radio, there was certain Christian content that was there. Songs of Praise is still going strong, although it's at a different time on a Sunday to what it was historically. There is still religious broadcasting available in mainstream media. But as technology has progressed, we've seen changes in terms of the way the Christian narrative has been told, the way it's been portrayed in television programs and films, the way it's been reported on. Now, you were saying a little earlier, you love it when you see something in a major newspaper or on a major news channel that is sharing something positive about the Christian faith and about people who are Christians, maybe changing the scripts in their community or in their country or even globally. That's something to be celebrated. But of course, the media landscape has opened up because of technology to social media as well. So in your position, and I guess as your team, how on the pulse are you having to be in keeping an eye on what's being reported in the media in terms of news stories and, you know, positive stories that sometimes get a bit of coverage?
1: Yeah, I mean, that's our job, basically. You know, that's pretty core to what we do. We've actually invested over the years, we've invested a huge amount into what our media monitoring and social media monitoring platforms, which for those of your listeners who use Google Alerts, you'd be surprised at how expensive these kind of industry monitoring systems can be. But what they do is give real detailed analytics and coverage in some of the platforms that wouldn't be covered by some of the free offerings. And so we're doing that on a minute by minute basis. We're getting reporting in all the time on what is being covered and what is not being covered. And it includes sentiment. You know, it says, is this a positive? Is this negative? And it also includes social media as well. And the nature of the media landscape has completely changed over the 16 years or 17 years that we've been doing this. You know, as I said, you know, when we started, it was very much about the traditional media. So it was about broadcast, print, and to some extent online. But really, the a lot of the kind of large media organizations are less powerful than they were, because there is this democratization of media where everyone is a journalist to some degree. And that's a good thing in the sense that, you know, people are able to create their own platforms. But what it does mean as well is that on social particularly, a lot of people are sharing opinion rather than sharing news, but they are being treated as a news source. And so that can be a slightly dangerous space to be in where you're actually not listening to a kind of a balanced or impartial reflection on the news. You're listening to someone's opinion. And even the news, the mainstream news have become a lot more about opinion than about just news reporting. And I was talking to actually one of a large news outlet recently about this, and he said, well, everyone has access to the news, so our point of difference has to be our opinion on it. And so that's quite an interesting perspective. But what it does mean is that we need to be aware of that. And I don't think we need to be skeptical necessarily. I think we just need to be aware. We need to be discerning. And I think, you know, we also need to kind of park our assumptions at the door, and because there's a lot of people who come to me and just say, you know, the media are against us or the media are anti us or whatever it might be. I don't actually believe that. I think it's just that, I mean, there might be some individuals who might be, but I think the media are pro good stories. And if we can find good stories and build the right relationships with the right people, then I think we can tell those stories to a wider audience.
0: Well, part of the investment that Jersey Road have made is into a Christianity in the News Media report, which we're going to be discussing with Gareth after we've taken a short break for one of the new songs that we added last week. This is Chase Skelton with One True God. You're the one.

0: He is the one true God, and the fact is, he doesn't need his children to defend him because he's God. But he does need his children to sometimes change the narrative of what gets reported to make sure that the truth is shared about things that have happened historically and about things as they break. A reminder that our second guest today is Gareth Russell, the CEO of Jersey Road Agency. So, Gareth, part of the work that has been most recent from Jersey Road was setting aside time, finances and resources to take a detailed look at how Christianity was being reported in the news media. The Christianity in the News Media report for 2025 is available through your website. But what was the starting point of deciding that this was something that you guys wanted to make sure you were doing?
1: Well, one of our strategic goals was that we wanted to reframe public perceptions of Christianity, and we realized that we couldn't measure whether or not we were being successful in that if we didn't look at some data. And so we thought we'd start with the media, and we can do this on social media as well, and we're planning to, but we decided that we would spend a year looking at 5,000 articles that have been written across print, mainstream media, and online, and assessing how are they positioning Christianity and what is the focus of the reporting.
0: Wow. So quite a piece of work. And of course, you got other people involved in this because it would be a huge task to take on, and it would be a distraction from what you're seeking to do in supporting the clients that you serve. So that professional media monitoring taking place, and some key things came out as a result of these 5,000 articles that were looked at. So what were the main headlines that you learned in terms of how Christianity is being talked about and reported upon here in the UK?
1: Yeah, it was really interesting because, as you say, we used Pulsar, which is a very well established and respected media monitoring platform that we use in our day-to-day as well in the agency. And it found various things. So it found one thing was that personal faith is the predominant theme that Christianity is reported on. So people's stories, basically. And some of that is driven by the celebrity culture that we have. And there was various stories on celebrities who've found faith or were talking about their faith. And we've been really encouraged by that over the last kind of 5 years in general, where we're seeing increasingly a confidence in those who have some sort of platform like Bukayo Saka at Arsenal, or Adam Peaty, the Olympian, or various others who are not in sport as well, but various others talking about their faith. But also it was just individuals who have done something selfless in their community, and the media wanted to pick up on that. This is part of what I was saying earlier, that I don't actually think most of the media are anti-Christian. I think they just want good stories. And so those personal stories were one thing. But there is still a very traditional understanding from the media of Christianity. So the majority of stories beyond personal faith were about the Catholic Church or about the Church of England. And there was a study actually done by the All-Party Parliamentary Group on Faith and Media a number of years ago, maybe 10 years ago now.
0: Yeah.
1: And the result of that, or the conclusion of that report, was that the faith are actually illiterate when it comes to faith. The media are illiterate when it comes to faith. And that they presented stereotypes of lived reality, and it wasn't lived reality. So that is still very much the case. There's still very traditional presentation of faith. And I think to the media in our report, we actually gave the journalists and the media some recommendations. And one of those was to present a broader reality, because there is a broader reality of the church. And not just to present the extremes, because I think there's a tendency, particularly in a clickbait context, to present those that are most likely to generate clicks. And that is, again, not the reality. So there was the personal faith, there was the traditional, but then there's also political, and certainly a lot of the political stories that were coming through, particularly those in ethical issues, had Christian leaders, church leaders speaking into those and presenting the perspective from their perspective. So they were kind of the three main themes of stories and traditional perceptions and the political element, and they're not all things that everyone wants to speak into, so we're very conscious of that as well. But we did see some real opportunities that if both individuals, churches, organizations can focus in on telling personal stories and be authentic in that, then actually the media are very interested.
0: Yeah, and you know, I include This Is My Story in that because we're all about sharing personal faith stories of God at work in and through people's lives, as well as through organisations and businesses and charities as well. But when you look at all these different types of reporting and the way they've been covered, what's the generalised picture in how Christianity is reported in the media? Is it positive? Is it negative? Somewhere in between?
1: Yeah, it was mainly neutral, which actually most people, again, wouldn't expect. So it was, I think it was 42% neutral, and then the breakdown between positive and negative was after that. You need to be slightly careful with the sentiment analysis, because sometimes it can be the person. So it might be there's a story about Trump and his religion, and that's categorized as a negative because people have a negative view of Trump, but it's not the story itself is not necessarily negative, it's just him talking about his faith. So you need to be slightly careful with that, but it was certainly mostly neutral. But I think what there was a real clear theme that there is a high bar for Christian leaders when it comes to ethics and behavior, and that we should live up to that. And I actually think that's right. I think, you know, if we should do, but that was definitely something that came out as well.
0: Yeah, and it's absolutely right. You know, as the Apostle Paul writes, those who are in leadership are going to be held more accountable than those who aren't. And like the celebrity culture that we're so used to, particularly in the West, we hold people to a higher esteem. We have higher expectations upon them. And sometimes we forget the additional pressure that they might be under. And obviously, some of those stories that were looked at as part of this report were negative stories, maybe about abuses of power or abuses of other kinds, about failings within institutions. And you know, we've got to recognise we are all sinners, but we're saved by grace when we're Christians. That means there are going to be times when there is negative news. And, you know, getting back to what we were saying earlier, it's not about trying to brush those things under the carpet. It's not about us being used as a doormat by the media, but it's about working in partnership with people. So taking all of what's been learned through this research, what are some of the recommendations for those in the media and also for us as people of God generally? What do we do with these findings in terms of moving forward and perhaps helping to shape the narrative with more truth?
1: Well, I think the first part is to recognize that the other is not the enemy. So I think if the church only sees the media as the enemy and the media only see the church as irrelevant, then there's going to be very little opportunity for those stories to break through. I think that there is real power in personal faith stories. And so the media are interested, and they do present a valuable opportunity. And there's stories of redemption, there's stories of emotion, there's stories of surprise, even humor and quirkiness. They all add news value. So I think seeing the value in your own story or your organization's own story or the stories of those that you are serving, I think is really important. You do need to be aware of the risks in public representation when you raise your profile, when there's more visibility, there is a reputational risk that carries. But I don't think Jesus ever worried about that, and I don't think we should either. You know, I think we should put good things around us, good structures around us, good people around us, good risk management around us. But actually, we need to take some risks to be able to tell these stories broader, because then we can broaden the portrayal of the church and the perception of the church beyond the more traditional or more narrow perceptions that people might have. But we do need to lead with integrity and transparency. So if we're going out and we're doing this, we can't be defensive, we can't be protectionist. We need to be positive, we need to be have integrity, we need to know what we're talking about, we need to understand how the media work. We can't just hope that they work the way we work. We need to understand how they work. If you're speaking to a particular journalist, what's their beat, or you know, what do they actually speak into? Look at their stories, understand, do your research, and then present to them a compelling case for the stories that you're working on. But I think that from the media side, I think there's also, you know, they as journalists, we're working with them every day. They need to avoid pigeonholing faith leaders into the issues that you know they think they should be speaking into, and as I said earlier, not prioritizing the extremities or the stereotypes, but actually a fair representation of what the church looks like today.
0: Absolutely. Because the fact of the matter is, we live in a society now where people maybe don't have those traditional views of what it is to be a Christian, of what church is like. They're being influenced by opinion that they see in popular media and social media. And of course, we won't even get into a conversation about algorithms, but they do have an impact on some of what we consume, particularly when it comes to social media and recommendations about what we might like to watch on our televisions or at the cinema and so on, and the news that we consume. But as you're saying there, Gareth, it's so important as people of God that we're seeking wisdom from God's word first and foremost, that those who are leading with integrity, with the right structures in place, but also that we're informed and educated on how to best share our stories so that we will get noticed and become part of the Christian narrative here within the UK and also around the globe. You know, when I think over the years of the likes of Thora Heard and Praise Be when I was a kid, and you know, some of the depictions of the church in soap operas like Neighbours or Coronation Street or EastEnders, it's a very particular kind, and I can understand why that approach has been used historically and more recently. But those of us who are people of faith that are engaged in our communities, that are seeking to serve one another, to share God's love, to share the gospel message, we know that for many of us, that is the reality, but also for many of us, the way that we express our faith, the way that we live our faith out on a daily basis is so much broader. And there's a huge opportunity here for us who are children of God to be part of shaping the narrative here in the UK about the Bride of Christ, about the church, which eventually will be a spotless bride, but obviously has its blemishes. Obviously, you and Jersey Road as an organisation are in such a brilliant position to support those who have times of crisis as well as times of celebration to get the message out in the right way. But I wanted to ask you, obviously considering the role that you and the business play in helping to shape that narrative and get messaging out in the right way, how do you put a barrier of protection around you so that it doesn't become consuming? You know, I'm thinking about the way some of us were impacted in the way that we consume news during the COVID-19 pandemic. And it did have quite a negative effect on many of us, some people choosing to completely opt out of news updates and watching the news because it did have a negative impact. So how are you making sure that within your life, you're getting opportunity to switch off from that and view what gets reported through the right lens, through the God lens?
1: Yeah, I think my answer probably would be a copy and paste from what I heard from Professor John Lennox recently at the Missional AI event in London. He was talking about the fact that the trajectory of AI could lead people towards feeling purposeless, useless, because AI will be able to take their jobs or do what they do. And he said, well, if we root ourselves in the Word of God, then we'll know that where our value lies, and we'll know what God intended when he created us. And I'd say the same here. You know, I think to look at the news through the right lens and through the right perspective, we should be doing it in the context and founded on what we read in the Bible and what that's our worldview. I do hear people saying we should avoid the news, but I

0: despite everything that's going on, we don't need to be fearful. And I think that's really important. One other thing I would say, which, you know, just to your point earlier, is that quite a lot of people we speak to sometimes say, you know, you're a communications agency, you're about raising the profile. Isn't that anti-Christian, or isn't that kind of against our beliefs? But my view on that would be that the most important conversations in society need people of humility having those conversations. They don't need people who want the platform or desire the platform. They need people who are humble in their approach. But if we just retract from all the important conversations, then we're not doing ourselves a favor. We're just leaving a void. And so we need those salt and light voices speaking with wisdom into some of the most important conversations that are going on in society.
1: Yeah, I'm so glad that you mentioned John Lennox there, Gareth, because as you were talking earlier, I was thinking about some of the episodes of Diary of a CEO with Steve Bartlett that have been released in 2026. The conversation he had with theologian Wes Huff and indeed with John Lennox. And one key thing that Stephen commented on to John Lennox was that every time he's spoken to a Christian, there is something about the way that they come across, something about the way that they approach life, which speaks to him more than anything that they might have said or anything that they might have done. And that's something we can all grab a hold of. Let's seek to be living our lives in that Romans 12 way, as living sacrifices, in our thought life, in our actions, in our words to other people, to do it to the glory of God. Because ultimately, that is going to see positive changes in the narrative of the way that Christianity is talked about, reported on, and shared here in the UK and beyond. You can get hold of a copy of the report we've been discussing today with Gareth through Jersey Road's website, Christianity in the News Media, a report by Jersey Road 2025. All you need to do is head over to jerseyroad.agency and you'll find the links on the website. Gareth, thanks so much for joining us on today's This Is My Story. Let's be reminded of the one who is with us, who is protecting us, providing for us, and has given us all that we need to live our lives to his glory. This is Mitch Langley with Who My God Is.

It's almost 5 minutes to 12 o'clock. Once more, huge thanks to Gareth Russell, the CEO of Jersey Road. You can find out more about their incredible work in supporting Christian organisations, non-profits and charities at jerseyroad.agency. And if you would like the link to the report we were discussing about how Christianity has been reported in the news through 2025, do get in touch with me and I'll send you a link where you can register and download it. To take us to the latest with Rob, this is Michael Bethany and Step by Step.

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1: UCB News at 12 o'clock. I'm Rob Westall. The UK is expected to announce a ban on trade with Israeli settlements in the occupied West Bank. The United Nations' top court has ruled the communities were built illegally, though Israel disputes that. Foreign Secretary Ed Miliband will explain the restrictions later. The government says the developments cut across land needed for a two-state solution to the conflict there. But the Shadow Home Secretary, Chris Philp, doesn't back the move.
2: We depend on Israel for security cooperation, especially combating terrorism. They provide us with a lot of good information, particularly in relation to Islamist extremism. And also, this measure won't work. I mean, the Israelis will just ignore it.
1: Victims of the Nottingham attacks and the Bedford train crash are among those whose patient records were accessed by NHS workers who weren't involved in their care. Sky News and the Health Service Journal found nearly 3,000 cases in the last 5 years. No one's been prosecuted. Emma Weber's son Barnaby was stabbed to death in Nottingham in June 2023.
3: Over 150 members of staff accessed Barney's records for when he was in that hospital. Thanks to Callaghan's brutal efforts, Barney never received any treatment. He couldn't. It's beyond saddening.
1: Russian President Vladimir Putin's been accused of senseless terror after another deadly strike on Kyiv. Two people have been killed and at least 10 injured in a Russian attack on the city as the UK promises £100 million to boost Ukraine's air defences. It comes just after Donald Trump's envoys visited the Ukrainian capital for peace talks. Paintings worth millions of pounds have been stolen from an art gallery in France this morning. Thieves snatched four pieces of art from the Renoir Museum, but dropped two while escaping. And it's Prince George's first day at Eton College today. It's the same school his father, Prince William, and Uncle Harry, the Duke of Sussex, attended. That's the latest UCB News, your next update in an hour.
4: Thank you, Rob. Heavy rain continuing to clear in the southeast during the early part of this afternoon, but a brighter day for many and feeling fresh as winds are gradually easing in the north with some showers too. Looking ahead to tonight, it will be drier with just a few showers and plenty of clear spells, lighter winds and feeling chilly, particularly in the countryside. As we head over to the weather map to take a look at what the temperatures are going to be doing later on this afternoon, I can tell you that in Scotland and Northern Ireland, it is feeling somewhat cooler than it has done of late. Lows of 14 degrees and highs of just 16, maybe even 17 in parts of Northern Ireland. And across England and Wales, also feeling much cooler than it was. Lows of 15 or 16 degrees across parts of Wales and Northern England, and highs of just 18 degrees around Lincolnshire and the East Midlands, although it may creep up to 19 in the southwest later on. That's your weather. Now we turn to Ephesians chapter 4.
5: From the Bible. Do not let any unwholesome talk come out of your mouths, but only what is helpful for building others up according to their needs, that it may benefit those who listen. Ephesians 4:29.

0: Chris Tomlin with How Good It Is. It's 7 minutes past midday. A very good afternoon to you, wherever and however you're listening to UCB2. Whether you're in a vehicle or your home using DAB+, whether it's the UCB Player app, your smart speaker, or perhaps on the internet, ucb.co.uk/UCB2. I'm so pleased to have your company. As through this lunchtime hour, we learn from God's word in the word for today, and we create some space to pray for one another amidst the battles that so many of you have been sharing as our conversation starter today. I want to make sure we create time to do that. So we will be doing that after today's word for today at about 25 to 1. So set yourself a reminder for about 12:30 if you would like to pray with and for those people that have made us aware of the battles they're praying about. But I'll be telling you about what's in today's word for today after Echo Worship and Brent Taylor. This is The Great Commission.
1: Making disciples of all nations, baptizing them in the Father, Son, and Spirit. This is

Do you approach life a day at a time with an open heart? Mother Teresa once said, "We cannot all do great things, but we can all do small things with great love." In today's Word for Today, we're going to be inspired by the actions of Les Goldberg, who did something significant for a small group of people as he retired. He was following the calling that God had placed on his life, displayed in his words. We'll be exploring that for ourselves in the Word for Today in 18 minutes.

Today's Lunchtime Hymn was published in 1836, written primarily for children. The text first appeared unsigned in the 1836 collection Hymns for the Young, compiled and edited by Dorothy Ann Thrupp, who was, in fact, the author. She was an English writer who specialised in children's hymns and literature and is widely credited as the author. However, some early editions briefly misattributed it or listed it as anonymous. The familiar tune was composed by American musician William B. Bradbury 20 years later, in fact, in 1856. He wrote a lighter, accessible melodies tailored for Sunday schools, helping shape 19th century church music. Alternative tunes such as Sicilian Mariners have also been paired with the text of this particular hymn. Well, today's version is more modern than the original 1836 or 1856 version, and it's brought to us by Lee Nash of Sixpence None the Richer. Today's Lunchtime Hymn, Saviour Like a Shepherd.

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1: Red Letter Society and Jordan West with How Glorious. So many of you have been vulnerable and shared about some of the battles you're praying about at the moment. Angelica says, I'm praying about the end of wildfires in Indonesia. Rachel says, I'm still wanting breakthrough from my husband, spiritual, mental and physical healing. And Carol shares about having to go to hospital in a different country that she's never been to before for her daughter's surgery. On WhatsApp, a number of people have been getting in touch asking us to pray for family members, including one gentleman. He says, I'm feeling overwhelmed and struggling to pray daily for the battles in my life, including my 7-year-old son, who's diagnosed with autism and is pre-verbal. My wife, who's occasionally turning to recreational drugs and alcohol, especially when she's feeling overwhelmed about our son's diagnosis and his future, and my continued recovery from prostate cancer. So many people facing battles at the moment, but we are going to be praying together after the word for today, which is on the way next, following Arms of Love, one of the brand new songs for this month from Emu Music.

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1: The word for today is one life at a time. In Matthew chapter 10 and verse 42 we read, "If you give even a cup of cold water to one of the least of my followers, you will surely be rewarded." Les Goldberg's friends thought he was crazy when he cashed in his personal investments to buy a home to lease for the homeless. A retired engineer, Les felt it was the only decision he could make. He spends a minimum of 1 hour each day with his homeless friends and has helped renovate several properties on their behalf. In all his efforts, Goldberg never regarded the homeless as irresponsible or unreliable. He only saw them as people, hurting people. He figured the house he purchased could be used as both a temporary shelter and a drop-in centre, a place where homeless people might pick up post, make phone calls, follow up job leads and receive donated commodities. 4 homeless men live at the house, paying minimal rent to offset expenses. House rules are strict. No alcohol, no drugs, no loitering. Goldberg has never been rich. For 20 years, he ran his own business, making about $25,000 a year designing and installing fire sprinklers. He simply was a man who saw an unmet need and found a way to help meet it. Mother Teresa said, "We cannot all do great things, but we can all do small things with great love." Jesus put it this way, "If you give even a cup of cold water to one of the least of my followers, you will surely be rewarded." As you go through this day, keep your heart open and ask God to make you a solution to someone else's problem. When you do, you will surely be rewarded. That's the word for today on UCB.

Let's take a few minutes to pray for one another this lunchtime. Many of you have made us aware of some of the battles you're currently navigating, that you're praying into. And some of you have been incredibly vulnerable in sharing that you are struggling to pray into some of these battles at the moment. So let's join together in the unity of our Lord Jesus and seek God for these situations. Heavenly Father, I thank you for the community that you have built within the UCB family, and for the boldness and the courage of those people who've shared the battles that they need prayer about at the moment. For those who are facing health-related battles, like Marie, Lord, I pray that you would grant her wisdom, and I pray that you would grant her healing as she seeks you first and foremost for breakthrough. Lord, for Rachel's husband, we pray spiritual, mental, and physical healing in Jesus' name. For those who are feeling fearful about family members, like Carol, having to go to a new country to support her daughter in surgery. For Stephanie and her newborn son and the complications that they're facing and the way that that is impacting her relationship with you, and I'm sure others. Lord, as it says in Psalm 34, would you be close to the brokenhearted, those who are feeling grief amidst hope, those who are facing uncertainty. Lord, like the friend whose son is navigating autism and being pre-verbal and the impact that's having on family life, for his recovery from prostate cancer. Lord, for those who've been in touch that have asked for prayer for their children, that they might grow in the knowledge of who you are as their Heavenly Father, as their Lord and Saviour Jesus, as their helper and advocate, the Holy Spirit. Lord, all those battles mentioned, and those that haven't been, we ask that you would bring breakthrough, that you would help us to hold on to the hope that we have in Jesus, and to trust that you are faithful to your words. That there would be healing and there would be testimony to come from these battles, and that we would remember, although there may be pain and uncertainty, we can still worship you through our hurts, through our turmoil, and through our questions. And that, Lord, though there may be pain in the night, joy will come in the morning. We ask that you would be glorified, and we pray all this in the precious name of Jesus. Amen.

0: That was the Jordan Family Band with Mourning for the Morning with You. And you can hear that again with the Southern Gospel Spotlight, hosted by Samuel Ball between 7 and 8 this evening. But plenty to fit in before that. Abby with your drive show and this young lady with your afternoon show. Hello, how are you doing?
1: Good, yeah, good.
0: Let me switch your microphone on. Gosh, you can tell I've not been out of the studio much today. I'm forgetting what I'm doing.
1: Oh.
0: So you and most of the people in this building have been in a staff meeting this morning, which I missed because I was here on air, but a good time?
1: Oh, it was beautiful, yeah. the broadcasting team got to actually hear Dave Tanner lead in worship.
0: Oh, I'm so good that I missed out. That's not something I've experienced yet.
1: Yeah, just really thankful, actually, for the meeting that we just had.
0: Yeah.
1: Just such an encouraging message, a needed message, but
0: brilliant.
1: Also just getting to hear about some more of the work that we get to do every single day. Yeah.
0: And it's a joy to do that. And, of course, you're playing your part from 1 o'clock this afternoon. So what's in store?
1: Yeah, joining you this afternoon. Well, it's World Literacy Day today.
0: Is it?
1: And I want to know if you could take one book to a desert island. Hopefully we're not going to be on desert islands, but but imagining this, what would that book be? So one that I've read sort of growing up just in recent years, Live Fearless, really speaking into fear, anxiety, those things that we can be battling through. And I know you've been talking a bit about the battles that we go through. But just really speaking into that. So that would probably, other than the Bible, of course.
0: Oh, yeah, the Bible is a given. But you can have one other book in addition to your Bible.
1: Yeah. So, other than the Bible, what would that book be? Start sending them through. I'd love to hear about the books that you've been reading to on World Literacy Day. Send them through to 01782-922-220. Talking a bit about journaling. Prayer, it's the Global Week of Prayer organises 24/7 prayer and tear fund. So lots of thoughts around prayer, but also the apps as well, focusing in today about some of the apps that we can be, just guiding you through prayer, as well as obviously God's Word and opening up the Bible as well. But what are those apps as well that have been helping you? Send them through to on 01782-922-220. And then how we can be ambassadors for Christ. Arise and shine and just shine in the light of Jesus.
0: I love it because it's a clear theme running through today. Because earlier we were chatting to Steve Uppel from Turn the Battle, which is another prayer initiative which is happening later this month, and Steve was saying to me as we finished our conversation, the book that I would take to a desert island along with my Bible that I really want to read, Power Through Prayer by Ian Bounds, that Turn the Battle have got republished, and you can get hold of a copy free at turnthebattle.uk/resources. But also our conversation with Gareth Russell from Jersey Road about the importance of telling our story as Christians and about how we live our lives, being good ambassadors of Christ. So that people notice, so that we're like that lamp on its stand, that city on a hill that can't be hidden. Lots for us to navigate with Lydia this afternoon, and she'll be with us in 12 minutes' time.
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3: Hello, my name is Ruth Rice. I'm the director of Renew Wellbeing. I don't know if there's anyone in your life that you think you're praying for, but really, if you're honest, you're worrying with your eyes shut. With my beautiful family, and I love my kids dearly, and they're all grown up. Whenever something happens for one of them, my default position is I'd better be praying for them. Like, if I'm not worrying about them, praying for them, then they're not going to be okay. And yes, it is a privilege to be able to pray for your family, pray for your children. If you haven't got family or children, to pray for your friends. But if we think that if we're not praying, nothing's going to happen, then it makes us very anxious. And so I've learned to use Psalm 23 when I'm praying for my kids. I think as a psalm of journey, it can really help us. I really commend it to you for your own journey and maybe as you pray for other people. I hope you get to love it as much as I do.

Well, that's all from me for today's This Is My Story. But do join me tomorrow when our first guest will be Simon Amadeus Pilario. What a brilliant name. Simon is part of the Word for Word Bible Comet, based on the New International Version of the Bible. And he's going to be joining us from a conference that he's at. They're going to be selling not only the Gospel of John, but a box set of all four Gospels together in the Word for Word Bible Comet format. It's pretty exciting, but it's in the infancy of it. So they're running a Kickstarter to help support that. We'll also be hearing from Claire Pritchard, who is a trauma therapist and part of the team at CSSM School for Supernatural Ministry, based up in Bradford. I got a chance to chat to her last week, and she'll be sharing some of her story and about the difference that God has made through CSSM tomorrow from about 10 past 11. I will see you tomorrow from about 8:45 when I join Samuel to share a bit more about what will be coming up tomorrow. Lydia on the way after the latest news from Rob, and to take us there, Toby Mac and CC Winans.

Hey, welcome to the show, UCB to the home of hope and worship. Jonathan Miller kickstarting the show with the promise that God is with us, for us, and that he is faithful, the faithful one. Hey, thanks so much for switching on your radio and choosing UCB too. Thanks to Matt with This Is My Story, stories and songs, and continuing to share the conversation and the songs, the music. It's me, Lydia, keeping you company throughout this afternoon, sitting in for Abby, who will be with you later on the drive show.

It's Pete James and Spring Harvest. Thank you for fathering me. Just as we've been so blessed and encouraged here at UCB at this lunchtime, just wanted to share a little bit of what we heard in our meeting, that there is time for fun things today. Having fun, enjoying it this day, it all matters. And God wants to fill us with joy, to be glad in it this day. But it's also important to be aware that time is limited. Time is precious. Time flies by and we live in on a borrowed breath.

0: 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New music for this new month. Chase & Co and Elevate Life Music with I've Got Jesus. 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Well, sharing your pocket of peace this Tuesday. The peace of knowing that God already knows and has a perfect plan. Just want to encourage you today that long before you face something unexpected, something difficult, even something tragic, that God already had a plan.
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9: Hi, my name's Paul Lloyd, and I'm from Victory Outreach Manchester. There's a story in the book of 2 Kings, chapter 6, where a believer loses his effectiveness. It happens while he was working to build a new facility for his congregation by cutting down some trees. Suddenly, he lost the head of the axe he was using. He cried out to Elisha the prophet, who was with him at the time. Oh no, it was borrowed. In my experience, one of the biggest challenges people in churches face is a lack of ownership in what they're doing. The good news is that God specializes in finding lost things. Elisha had the man identify where it had fallen into the river. Then he cut a tree branch and put it in the river, and the axe head rose up. Now pick it up for yourself, Elisha told him. Today, in our lives, Jesus gives second chances. Make sure you grab hold of it.

Hey, welcome to UCV 2. Here and there from Sovereign Grace Music, Jesus, our Judge and Saviour. So today marks World Literacy Day. And if you could take one book to a desert island, what would it be? Apart from the Bible, but what would that book be? I was in recent years, I've read this book by Sadie Robertson, Live Fearless, A Journey Toward Power, Passion and Purpose, as you live at the centre of who God created you to be. And you don't have to be held back by fear, anxiety or loneliness anymore. A great message, but what is that book that has spoken to you? Or the words just jumping off the page, what would that book be that you would take to a desert island? Get in touch, share your thoughts, send the books through on 01782 922 220.

Shane and Shane, you've already won. So it's World Literacy Day today, and it can get us thinking, who taught you to read? Might be going back a few years, maybe it was parents, carers, maybe it was specialist literacy tutors. I was reading earlier in the news about primary school teachers that have been hired to work in Glasgow's high schools to address the growing number of new starts who are unable to read properly. But beautiful to hear about the support happening. But yeah, who taught you to read? Can you remember going back? Also, a fun question. If you could take one book to a desert island, what would it be? I mentioned a book by Sadie Robertson, author and speaker, the book called Live Fearless, a journey toward power, passion and purpose. Also, another book that I've read in recent years. You can use Be Still individually or in small groups, or read it alongside 24/7 Prayer's new Be Still prayer course. It's by Brian Heasley, a devotional guide. Be still. But what is that book that you would take to a desert island? Get in touch. Share your thoughts on 01782 922 220.

0: Jesus over everything. The belonging cohere on UCB too. So the global week of prayer, it's happening all the way throughout this week. But really, we can pray 24/7 anyway. We have access to God. The organisers are 24/7 prayer. And today I wanted to get us thinking about the way that technology can help us in prayer. 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

0: and courageous. We find strength in God and courage in His words. And the Bible tells us all the promises of God are yes and amen. You know, that's enough for me to take courage. No matter what tough times you're facing, no matter what is in front of you, it won't last. God will be with you even to the end of the age.
1: Come on, let's go. Put on your lights, come on. Everybody, put on your lights.

So we've been talking a bit about prayer this hour, the global week of prayer, talking about World Literacy Day and that book that you would take to a desert island. And then in the next hour, following our latest news, going to be thinking about how journaling is more than putting thoughts on paper.

eyes are on you, a God who remains above it all, and how we can look to a God when we don't know what to do. Martin Smith and Ellie Limebear there, getting this hour off to a great start, 6 minutes past two. Hey, thanks so much for choosing UCB2, switching on your radio. If you're in the workplace, if you're out and about, going from one appointment to the next, hey, you're so welcome here. It's me, Lydia, keeping you company.

0: the mountain or the valley, in the middle of the chaos or when life is going more smoothly, we can praise him anywhere. Brandon Lake here on UCB2. How often do you journal? You know, journaling is more than putting thoughts on paper. It can help us to slow down, to process what we're carrying, and it can create space for greater clarity and awareness. Expressive writing, it's been linked with reduced psychological stress. And in some studies, it can change in physical measures, such as cortisol and blood pressure. Writing, it can actually change what's happening in your brain and your body. How often, if at all, do you journal? It's World Literacy Day.
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6: Hi, I'm Esther Uppel from All Nations. Just like we need physical food for our daily living, we need God speaking to us, leading us. We need a union with him in our daily living. Matthew 4 verse 4, Jesus answered, "It is written, man shall not live on bread alone, but on every word that comes from the mouth of God." I love what Jesus said, "I only do what I see my Father doing." John 5 verse 19. And just like we need to intentionally turn our hearts toward our husband or our wife in a relationship, we need to intentionally turn our hearts toward the Lord. By positioning ourselves at Jesus' feet on a daily basis and listening to his words, that helps us to live a fruitful, peaceful life led by the Spirit.

0: It's the City Harmonic with Praise the Lord. We are now going to take some time to hear from our UCB news team. And some things can be heavy and can weigh heavy as we take a listen, but prayer makes a difference. Praising the Lord makes a difference. Our news in focus. Two people have been killed and at least 10 injured as Russia resumes strikes on Kiev after a weekend pause. Ukraine's foreign minister says President Putin launched the attack on the capital as soon as two US peace envoys left the capital. Meanwhile, an independent monitoring group says Christian conscientious objectors in Ukraine are being denied alternative service despite UN concerns. Forum 18 Felix Cooley told UCB News reporter James Morris he believes this is something that the Ukrainian government could resolve.
1: In some ways, it's rather paradoxical that it is possible for conscripts to get alternative service in Russia, because Russia is not actually in a declared war, because President Putin refuses to call the attack on Ukraine a war. It's a special military operation. And conscripts are not supposed to be sent to fight in Ukraine. Ukraine, they're desperate for people to fight because the shortage of manpower, especially on the front line, and because of a quirk in the law that during times of martial law, the normal level of alternative service is then not accessible. In peacetime in Ukraine, there was alternative service was allowed for up to, I think there were about 10 religious organizations whose members were allowed to do it. So it wasn't fully available to everyone as it should have been, but it was at least partial. And that was completely suspended as soon as martial law was declared. Some of the church or religious leaders have raised this with the government, and the government gives them fairly bland answers, indicating, we're working on it. But many other religious leaders, including communities which have men in this situation who are conscientious objectors who cannot serve and have been prosecuted, they are very reluctant to rock the boat. They see their role as supporting the government, supporting Ukraine's war effort, and feel that it will be misinterpreted either domestically or else be used perhaps by Russia or other countries to stir up trouble for the Ukrainian government. So there's self-censoring on this issue. But I know that many have raised the issue privately with officials and just trying to jog them along and get them to actually finally do this.
2: As we have the new defence minister, we have a new commander-in-chief of the army, where do you think this might be in terms of their priorities? Where does this sit in their intray?
1: Well, the defence ministry has always been the main block for this. It's determined not to have this. It's said that they're not going to. It's their categorical position, as they put it to other officials in the government, that they would not accept this. So unless the new defence minister and the new military establishment finally recognise that this is something that the Ukrainian government could resolve, it might be controversial within society. But if the alternative to civilian service that was offered to people was a serious service that was useful for the public and could be seen to be useful for the whole community, then I think people would accept it.
0: Thanks, James. And for the full conversation, along with more interviews focusing on issues affecting Christians throughout the world, click on the news section of our UCB Player app.

Hillsong Worship here on UCB 2. Did you know that apparently sunflowers not only pivot to face the sun as it moves across the sky during the day, but they also rotate 180 degrees during the night to greet the morning sun? Now, here's a story in the news that made me smile. Gwen Foster grew an extraordinary 10-foot sunflower in a pot outside her home. She struggled to see the top because it was around twice her height. She said, "I could have called it Jack because it's like Jack and the Beanstalk." At 95 years old, she was given two seeds by a neighbour, one of which grew to about 10 feet and the other about 4 feet. And when asked what the secret might be, she said she'd mistakenly given the sunflower a drop of tomato feed, but she'd only done it so once. Her first taste of growing sunflowers, it came when her great-grandson did so at school, and he gave a sunflower to her, but that specimen, it didn't reach the heights of her most recent effort. A 10-foot sunflower.

New to UCV two trust, based on Psalm 13, that one by Josh Grove, a contemplative lament inspired by Psalm 13. The song, it reflects on those times when we struggle with feelings of desperation, longing and loneliness. But it captures the honest moments when we cry out to God and ask, how long will things be like this? How long until we see a change in our lives? And God, we can still choose to trust God and his faithfulness to carry us through. Now, we've been talking a bit about World Literacy Day, mentioned about journaling earlier this hour, talking about prayer too. And it's great to hear from some of you getting in touch about the things that are helping you. Raj got in touch and said that you use an app which is called Praise for Praise, but it won't beat a handwritten journal. Also, Cassie got in touch and said, I've journaled since 2005. And I definitely agree with how it helps in walking with Jesus.

0: vision yet.
1: A good reminder that our good God is still moving. God ain't finished yet. He chooses to use you. Emerson Day here on UCB2. What would you say prayer is? Really, it's about connection. And just wanted to mention for this week's prayer breakthrough, Steve Clark of UCB Prayerline joins me for an hour of prayer. I'm sitting in for Abby this week on afternoons. And yeah, every Thursday as we do a prayer breakthrough, we start the show from 1 till 2 p.m. here on UCB2. But please do get in touch with what you would love prayer for. The important ways that you can get in touch, let us know by emailing breakthrough@ucb.co.uk, or you can head online to ucb.co.uk/breakthrough.

0: The Church Rising Up. That one titled Hold the Line. So today marks World Literacy Day. And thinking about some of the literacy heroes who have made a difference in educational history, Johannes Gutenberg was the inventor of the printing press in Europe around 1440, transforming how information was shared. You know, we can easily take it for granted, but language wasn't always written. Widespread literacy. It wasn't always the case. Also, the late Dolly Parton has had a massive impact on music, literacy, business, and modern culture. Launched by Dolly Parton in 1995, the Imagination Library, where Dolly made it a life's mission to help early childhood literacy in America. Her plan was simple. Parton's Imagination Library. It mails free children's books to children from their birth until they begin school. You know, human history is just full of heroes who've helped improve society.
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5: Hi, I'm Tanya Harris of God Conversations. A woman shared a sad tale with me recently that reminded me of the nature of love. Naomi had a long-term friend of 15 years. They enjoyed dinner in each other's homes, attended church.

And news at 3 o'clock is approaching. More music taking us there. And in the next hour, getting to share some truths and what God says about us that go from our head to our heart. Sharing more with you in the next hour.

It is Taya and worship again this hour going here on UCB2, and we are the home of hope and worship. It's me, Lydia, keeping you company. Thanks so much for choosing at UCB2, 6 minutes past three. How are you this Tuesday afternoon? We get to worship our way through this afternoon, and this next one, Upper Room.

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Hey, welcome to the show if you've just switched on at your radio. Today, I noticed that human history is full of heroes who've helped improve society. And you know, that includes you too. I might not know you, but I know that you make a difference. You are chosen. Every day, we take in so much information. We read things, we hear and see things. So what have you noticed, or what have you become aware of today?

0: 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Lou Fellingham, Praise My Soul, the King of Heaven. This ever-popular hymn, written originally by the cleric Henry Francis Light, it draws inspiration and themes from Psalm 103, set to music by organist of St. Paul's Cathedral, Sir John Goss. It's used regularly on national and state occasions for a song of celebrating God's mercy, forgiveness, and his unchanging faithfulness.
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4: Hi, I'm Jane Walters, writer and broadcaster. Elton John famously sang, "Sorry seems to be the hardest word," but I would press for a slight adjustment. Sorry, in my experience, is one of the most powerful words. Its two tiny syllables can break through the toughest of situations and soften the hardest of hearts. As a simple example, I remember once parking quite inadvertently where I shouldn't as I waited for my son to come out of school. The first I knew was when a rather cross resident broke into my reverie with a tap on the window. "You can't park here!" As he inhaled for more fuel for his outburst, I said, "Oh, I am so sorry. I didn't realise. Let me move now." Well, in an instant, his anger was gone. It's not a magic charm or fix-all, I know. But I do also know this, that sorry is always worth saying, and that God can do more with it than we could dream.
5: Tried to numb the pain and cut off from my heart.

0: Never abandoned, never rejected. Yes, I have a father who's fighting for my heart. What a savior, what a healer. Yes, I have a father who's fighting for my heart. Keep fighting for this heart.
1: KXE sharing about who God is, a God who fights for you, fighting for my heart. This week, just wanted to share with you about some of what we were learning about at church on Sunday, because it's just such a relevant message. It was around grasping truths in the bottom of our hearts and how that can change the way that we walk. These are truths and what God says about us that go from our head to our heart. Have you ever asked the question, who does God say I am? Yesterday it was all about forgiveness, but another truth is that God says you are an ambassador for Christ. 2 Corinthians chapter 5 verse 20, it says that we are therefore Christ's ambassadors, as though God were making his appeal through us. We implore you on Christ's behalf, be reconciled to God. On a daily basis, we get to rise up, we get to stand and be a voice of hope for the nations. Speak his love, God's love, as we are ambassadors for Christ. When you follow Christ, you become an ambassador for him, becoming a representative for him. And it's making Jesus look good, giving God all the glory. Let's continue this week walking in our identity of being ambassadors for Christ. We are citizens of heaven here on earth.
2: One, two.

It is House Fires with Rise, a church rising. In our word for today, which is on its way after some more music, we're going to be hearing the story of a man who saw an unmet need and found a way to help meet it. It touches on homelessness and making space, but ultimately reminded of how God meets our needs.

0: That one released by Emu Music on the 7th of August. It's Arms of Love. I'm making it new to our UCB2 playlist. The loving arms of Jesus that free us. The man on the middle cross. Saviour of the world, who has the whole world in his hands. Well, we are turning to God and to his word now as we hear our daily devotional.
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2: The word for today is one life at a time. In Matthew chapter 10 and verse 42 we read, "If you give even a cup of cold water to one of the least of my followers, you will surely be rewarded." Les Goldberg's friends thought he was crazy when he cashed in his personal investments to buy a home to lease for the homeless. A retired engineer, Les felt it was the only decision he could make. He spends a minimum of 1 hour each day with his homeless friends and has helped renovate several properties on their behalf. In all his efforts, Goldberg never regarded the homeless as irresponsible or unreliable. He only saw them as people, hurting people. He figured the house he purchased could be used as both a temporary shelter and a drop-in centre, a place where homeless people might pick up post, make phone calls, follow up job leads and receive donated commodities. 4 homeless men live at the house, paying minimal rent to offset expenses. House rules are strict: no alcohol, no drugs, no loitering. Goldberg has never been rich. For 20 years, he ran his own business, making about $25,000 a year designing and installing fire sprinklers. He simply was a man who saw an unmet need and found a way to help meet it. Mother Teresa said, "We cannot all do great things, but we can all do small things with great love." Jesus put it this way: "If you give even a cup of cold water to one of the least of my followers, you will surely be rewarded." As you go through this day, keep your heart open and ask God to make you a solution to someone else's problem. When you do, you will surely be rewarded. That's the word for today on UCB.

0: So along with lots of great music, some newer songs as well to our UCB2 playlist. Also heard our word for today, this hour. One life at a time. Maybe you're taking it one step at a time this afternoon, but hey, that's okay. We're here to keep you company in the midst of all of what is going on in your day. Abby is with you following our latest news. We get to hear her right now.
1: Hello.
0: We get to hear her this hour through the word for today.
2: I've snuck in for a chat already.
0: Yeah, but you're keeping us company following our news.
1: I am. Do you know how many months, Tom, who's here in about half an hour for Around the World in 80 seconds, he was actually working in his job for, it might have been days or weeks, but before he connected that the same Abby who reads the word for today is the same Abby who has a lot of giggles and silliness on the radio as well. And I love it all. I love it all, listener. Mm. And he's on the way. We are playing Around the World in 80 seconds. And again, putting my, you know, I would like to think that I had a degree of geography knowledge, but no, if there was ever a question of putting a pin in that, no, not at all. So once again, flummoxed by the clues that are coming my way, probably in about half an hour. Tom's with us. We've got your tea time tune, and we are talking a little bit about gardens today, not least because the wonderful Monty Don has announced that he is stepping back from a gardener's world, and a lot of people thinking about this. I also had some fun clearing the garden a little bit at the weekend. And I put this job off in the garden, quite frankly, because I was scared of frogs. I was scared of frogs jumping out at me whilst doing some clearing. Listener, what job have you put off in the garden? And what have you been a little bit scared was going to happen?
0: Well, we did see a frog.
1: I didn't
0: see a frog, but
1: you heard tell of a frog.
0: Yes.
1: Where was this? In your garden?
0: Yeah.
1: Have you got a little pond going?
0: We do have a pond, yeah, at the front of our house. Yeah.
1: But this is the difference. We don't have a pond, but we do have sightings of frogs.
0: Where's the frog come from?
1: Where's the frog going? That level of jeopardy and jumping, my nerves cannot cope with. They are very pretty. I've taken many a photo of a frog over the years because they are beautiful creatures when they stay in one place and do not jump. Because the minute they start, I can't cope with that. It's level of uncertainty that I don't particularly like. Anyway, yeah, if they could just sit there, that's fine. But anyway, yeah, talking a bit about gardening today, and that even talking gardens and trees in our tea time tune. That's informing that today, coming up just before six. We'll play a game of What's on the What, my daily rhyming quiz that I've brought to Drive this week at 5:20. Plus, we have a moment of reflection and, well, a whole lot more besides. Listener, keep in touch. Tell me how your... hang on, it's Tuesday. Had to check there. Tell me how your Tuesday is suiting you, please, on 01782 922 220, and of course the email abby@ucb.co.uk.
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1: Hi, this is Mark Stevens. I want to talk to you about the power of the Holy Spirit in your life. You know, I've been struck recently reading all about King David. And the first thing that David ever took care of when he came into the seat of power in his kingship was ensuring that the Ark of the Covenant, which represented the presence of God, was placed into the center of Israel's worship experience again. David understood that the X factor that would separate Israel from every other nation was the Holy Spirit. Jesus also understood in his ministry that the Holy Spirit was the driving force of his ministry. He understood that the power of the Holy Spirit was the most important thing that would cause those things to happen in his ministry. I want to encourage you to go after the Holy Spirit today and build an intimate relationship with him.

Well, thanks so much for keeping me company with Fina, talking about prayer over the show. Fina, talking about some heroes in history and who've made a difference. Also reminding you that you make a difference. I hope you've enjoyed some of the new music that we've been getting to hear as we make our way through September, this new month. And hey, if you've ever asked that question, who does God say I am? Well, all throughout this week, through this hour, 2 till 3, going to be reminding ourselves of the truths of what God says.

Two Goddesses. We are continuing that throughout this week. But thanks so much for your company. Abby is with you on the Drive Show, the other side of our latest news. But catch you from 1 p.m. here on UCB2 tomorrow. So speak to you soon.

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2: UCB News at 4 o'clock. I'm David Peake. Israel's foreign minister says the UK government is being hostile following the announcement of trade sanctions over Israeli settlements in the West Bank. Foreign Secretary Ed Miliband accused settlers of carrying out what he's calling the ethnic cleansing of Palestinians. Such settlements are illegal under international law, although Israel disputes that. Gideon Saar announced countermeasures, including the closure of the UK's consulate in Jerusalem.
3: The accusations made were outrageous lies. We have nothing against the British people. Unfortunately, a hostile Labour government is in office, systematically acting against the State of Israel.
2: An issue with air traffic controls causing disruption to flight departures in the UK this afternoon. National Air Traffic Services says its engineers are investigating a technical problem. Some passengers report having been allowed to board, but that their plane has been delayed leaving its gate. Heathrow Airport's apologised to passengers who've been affected and says there's been no impact on arriving flights. The Foreign Office has summoned Serbia's chargé d'affaires over the funeral of convicted war criminal Ratko Mladic. It wants him to condemn the involvement of state and military officials in yesterday's ceremony for the man known as the Butcher of Bosnia. The 84-year-old was convicted of genocide in 2017 for his role in the 1990s Bosnian War. The Duke and Duchess of Sussex are said to be surprised by a letter from the King clarifying their status as non-working royals following their return to the UK. Palace sources say the announcement was sent to Prince Harry's team, government departments and military officials. It means the couple will still not be able to use titles of His and Her Royal Highness. And in sport, Napoli's Scott McTominay has undergone a planned procedure for an abnormal heart rhythm in Manchester. The Scotland midfielder won't play for the Italian side against Arsenal in the Champions League tomorrow and will be out for at least 2 weeks. That's the latest UCB news. Your next update in an hour.
4: Thank you very much. To your weather then, and we saw some heavy rain start the day. It was clearing the southeast through the course of the morning, leaving for many a brighter day, although still feeling rather fresh. Winds have been gradually easing through the north with the odd shower here and there, and it leaves us then in Tuesday evening with a rather drier night, just the odd shower, but plenty of clear spells. Some lighter winds, feeling chilly, particularly in the countryside. Your overnight low still in double figures though, 11 to 13. For much of England, a cooler 10 to 12 overnight in Northern Ireland and Scotland, and still warmer 11 to 13 in much of Wales. Largely dry as we look to Wednesday, with plenty of sunny spells expected, some showers gradually easing along the east coast as the day goes on, but temperatures around or slightly below average for this time of year. You're up to date. 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
5: From the Bible. But you are a chosen people, a royal priesthood, a holy nation, God's special possession, that you may declare the praises of him who called you out of darkness into his wonderful light. 1 Peter 2:9.

That's how you do it. Jason Claiborne and Stephen McWhirter with Highest Praise starts your drive show and starts our time together here this Tuesday afternoon. It's coming up for 7 minutes past four, Tuesday the 8th of September. Hello. Sitting in all this week for Ruth on your drive show, it is Abby Gregory. Thank you for keeping me company. Thank you for choosing UCB2, the home of hope and worship. And indeed, thanks to Lydia, stepping into your afternoons all this week. Catch up with the show, some encouraging points around prayer in this global week of prayer, and catch up with all the conversation over on the UCB Player app. Make it your friend. And indeed, catch up on anything you've missed from the last couple of weeks. Catch up with our shows from earlier in the day. Interview, of course, across the mornings on This Is My Story. And with that, let me also encourage you, if you are setting this September some sort of new habits, putting them in place that maybe you said already in the last week or so, I really want to get back into my Bible a bit more. I want to learn a bit more. I want to study it maybe a bit differently. I think we could help you with that. And we could do that through an extensive range of podcasts and material and teaching content, which takes you deeper into the Word, through expository teaching, through commentary, and loads more besides. Topical issues in there for good measure. Go have a look at all of the above over in the podcast section of the UCB Player app. Now, with you right through till seven, loads to encourage you. The number that's going to be really useful to you this afternoon is 01782 922 220. Get that locked into your phone or tablet. Get it saved. And then open a chat. And on WhatsApp, you can be messaging me straight to the studio. Say hello. It's not a group chat. It's just you sending me a message. But do that. I just want to allay fears. It feels like you're sort of just shouting into the void of all the UCB listeners in a group chat. That's not what's happening. But you are just sending me a message direct so that I can see your quiz entries, particularly as in a few moments' time, can't keep him away, Tom is back with more clues as we go around the world in 80 seconds. Hear me be flummoxed. Hear me be confused. Hear me try to wonder where in the world we are after music from Michael Shannon. And indeed, you know what you're doing. Tom in the studio after this.

0: Michael Shannon, you know what you're doing. Yes, God knows what he's doing. I don't know what I'm doing, but I'm going to push this button and we'll see what happens. It's almost like, you know when you ring the bell and the dogs would drool for the food? It's like when I play this theme tune.
1: Pavlov's dogs.
0: That's it. Tom emerges from the little content cave of production where he is in his lair and he comes with his laptop in hand and goes, please, please, can we play the game? Please, can we play the game? And I go, go on then.
1: Yes, that is the best description of me ever, Abby.
0: I've been working on it.
1: It's perfect. If that doesn't paint
0: months
1: a mental picture,
0: in the wild, and we've been observing your habits and behaviours, and here we are.
1: Here we are in my natural habitat.
0: No.
1: I'm invading your natural habitat. Is what I'm doing.
0: Yes, you are.
1: I'm an invasive species.
0: Well,
1: aren't I?
0: Yes. Yeah. Sound like you've only just realised that.
1: I hope I'm not damaging to the ecosystem. Anyway, here's around
0: the
1: world in 80 seconds.
0: Let the listeners decide.
1: This is the game where I pretend to be a country. I give you three facts on this country and you have to guess which one I am. And then after the song, I'll give you the answer and a fun fact about the nation. So let's do this thing.
0: Yes.
1: So your first fact, I'm a small Caribbean island nation. How pinpointing is that?
0: I mean...
1: I consist of two main islands. The names of these islands make up the name of my country. So I also have a smaller uninhabited island, which is called the Island of Redonda, along with several even smaller islands that just aren't that important and uninhabited. I'm supposedly home to 365 beaches. That's one for every day of the year. The most famous of these beaches is Pink Sand Beach, known for its soft, rose-coloured sand. It gets its distinctive pink hue from tiny pink foraminifera shells and crushed coral mixed with the white sand. The highest point in my country is called Boggy Peak, a mountain about 402 metres above sea level. In 2009, Boggy Peak was actually renamed Mount Obama in honour to US President Barack Obama. The name was eventually reverted back to Boggy Peak in 2016, and that's what it remains today. And those are your three facts. Which country could I possibly be?
0: Well, I don't know, Tom. That's the whole point, is that we're going to try and guess.
1: Yeah. Are you going to give it a guess?
0: I think I'm going to need those clues again, please, sir.
1: All right, I'll give you a quick fact recap. So listen up. I am a small Caribbean island nation consisting of two main islands, the names of which make up the name of my country. I am home to 365 beaches, the most famous of which is Pink Sand Beach, named after its rose-coloured sand. And the highest point on my island is Boggy Peak, which in 2009 was named Mount Obama after President Barack Obama. What an honour to have a mountain named after you. The name was unfortunately then reverted in 2016. Unfortunately or fortunately, it depends. Depends on the people. It was just a new government that decided it was a silly decision.
0: Back to the other one.
1: Yeah, Boggy Peak.
0: Like changing names, don't they?
1: They do. We all do. That's what's happening in America.
0: What do you mean we all do?
1: We all like to change names.
0: Well, I like things the way they are. I don't want any of your change business. Nothing's wrong with how it already is.
1: I'm not touching anything, Abby. It's all right. It's Boggy Peak.
0: Boggy Peak. Right. Okay. I'm going to be honest. Yep. I'm just hung up on the names thing as far as number of names and the Caribbean. Beyond that, I just heard... but I'm trying. So we'll play it. Well, I'm very trying, as most people tell you. 01782-922-220. Play a piece of music, listener. Get in touch if you think you know whereabouts we are. Abby at ucb.co.uk if that's easier for you. A bit of Thrive Worship. And then who knows? Well, Tom does.
1: Yeah, I'm the only one.
0: Yeah, more after this.

0: It is Thrive Worship, and I Still Believe plays on your UCB 2. Right, 421.
1: Yes.
0: Tomothy.
1: Abby Riswith.
0: How are we doing?
1: Shall I give you the facts again?
0: Yeah, go.
1: That's
0: on
1: what
0: then.
1: The music means, isn't it? It's go
0: Does
1: time.
0: It?
1: Wind them up and watch them go.
0: Yeah.
1: I'm a small Caribbean island nation consisting of two main islands. Together, the names of these islands make up the name of my country. I also have a smaller uninhabited island of Redonda, along with several even smaller islands. I am supposedly home to 365 beaches. That's one for every day of the year. That's great. Way to spend a year. Just
0: well,
1: going
0: just
1: to every
0: island
1: beach.
0: Hopping.
1: Yes, very
0: beach
1: nice.
0: Hopping,
1: beach
0: sorry.
1: Hopping.
0: Yeah.
1: The most famous of these beaches is Pink Sand Beach, known for its soft rose-coloured sand. It gets its distinctive pink hue from tiny pink foraminifera shells and crushed coral mixed in with the white sand. The highest point in my country is called Boggy Peak, a mountain about 402 metres above sea level. In 2009, Boggy Peak was actually renamed to Mount Obama in honour of US President Barack Obama. This name was eventually reverted back to Boggy Peak in 2016, however.
0: Right.
1: Which country do you think I am, Abby?
0: Well, Tom, in the interests of transparency, as I like to put it out there.
1: Yeah.
0: The interesting thing happened while Thrive Worship was playing.
1: Yeah.
0: Wasn't it? You were very helpful.
1: I was.
0: And you were repeating the clues back to me.
1: And I was elaborating on a
0: fun
1: fact.
0: Yeah, don't do that again.
1: No, I won't.
0: Because I started to home in on a particular couple of islands where I thought you were, and I felt quite confident in that.
1: Mm.
0: And then you managed to drop the name of one of the actual islands it is into one of the ways you were just nonchalantly talking.
1: I was just rattling off.
0: It would be very... right now, I could give that as my guest answer.
1: Yeah.
0: But I'm not going to do that.
1: No.
0: I'm going to be out of the kindness of my heart.
1: That's very,
0: I'm going to tell you whereabouts I thought we were.
1: Mm.
0: Knowing it's wrong.
1: Yeah, I'm so sorry.
0: That's fine.
1: It's the first time I've done this.
0: But you see, that's where I'd make a good detective, because you just dropped the name in and didn't realise you'd done it.
1: I didn't even know I'd said
0: until
1: it.
0: Until I heard it.
1: Yeah.
0: And honestly, if the webcam's picked up the width with which my eyeballs went, what? He's just given the name.
1: She does listen, Abby. Sometimes you don't think she does, but she's always listening.
0: Oh, always. Right. Let's start then with, are we in Barbados?
1: You are not in Barbados.
0: Anthony, we are not.
1: Sorry, Anthony. Good guess.
0: Barbados, but thank you very much. Are we in, says Jenny, going from a memory from decades ago when I used to collect stamps. Jenny, thank you very much. Also, Steve, also, who... No, just talk amongst yourselves.
1: How's everyone's day going? Is it all right?
0: I mean,
1: just wait for Abby to find somebody.
0: Are we in Trinidad and Tobago?
1: You are not in Trinidad and Tobago. Was that the answer you were going with, Abby,
0: before? It's not even the answer I was going with. I had homed in on St. Vincent and the Grenadines.
1: Mm.
0: I felt quite confident because there's a place called Boggles on that island. And I was doing... that's where I was.
1: Yeah.
0: Until you just nonchalantly chucked out the right answer as I was having a look at the map. Are we in St. Vincent and the Grenadines, Tom? Could we be?
1: No.
0: No, we're not. I wish we were, but we're not. So let's go to... We've got Dapo in Manchester. We have got Wendy. We've got Blessing, who, having lived in the Caribbean previously, one might proffer, has something to say on the subject and knows full well where we are.
1: Oh,
0: hi to bless you. I'm going to need you to help me pronounce your name. Kei Hyang, I'm going to go with.
1: All right.
0: Oh, and Cassie as well, all saying, are we in Barbuda and Antigua, or Antigua and Barbuda?
1: We are in Antigua and Barbuda. The island I dropped by accident was Barbuda.
0: You just chucked it into a sentence there, yeah. Tom.
1: Which is the island with Boggy Peak on it.
0: Well, there you go.
1: Or Mount Obama.
0: Thank you very much for sort of giving us the answer, and yet I was still wrong. I mean, that's everybody wins there, yeah. Don't they?
1: We all get a smile, don't we?
0: Right.
1: Well done, everybody.
0: Indeed. Well done to others getting in touch. Thank you for your messages, friend, if I didn't quite get to you there. Fun fact.
1: Yeah, you've earned a fun fact. Even if I did tell you what it was, Abby, earned a fun fact.
0: Does one earn the fun fact when one is just told the answer?
1: Yes, always. Always. So my fun fact today is on national birds. I love national birds. The national bird of Antigua and Barbuda is the magnificent frigate bird. And that's not an adjective I'm using. That's the actual classification of this bird. Its Latin name is Frigata Magnificens, which is just very standard, isn't it? And it's known locally as the man of war or weather bird. It's a large seabird recognized for its striking appearance and impressive wings. Span. In fact, they have the largest wing area to body mass ratio of any bird on the planet. Male frigate birds are particularly notable for their inflatable red throat pouch, which they display during courtship to attract females. Which, you know,
0: it's strutting of a
1: impressive.
0: Different kind. Here, look at my throat.
1: Codrington Lagoon National Park in Barbuda has one of the world's largest colonies of frigate birds and the largest in the Western Hemisphere, with over 2,500 birds roosting there. Certainly an impressive bird.
0: Well, indeed. Thank you very much.
1: I'm very jealous. I wish it was our national bird.
0: Well, that would be nice, wouldn't it?
1: You know what England's national bird is?
0: Sparrow?
1: European robin.
0: Not even just your standard robin.
1: European robin.
0: Does it wear a beret at a jaunty angle? Does it cook pasta al dente?
1: I think you're describing the French robin.
0: No.
1: Or al dente, that's Italian, isn't
0: Show
1: it?
0: Show me yeah. a picture. Well, indeed, I was.
1: Yeah.
0: I was going a little wider afield.
1: Interestingly, both have a red kind of chest.
0: Well,
1: they have something in common with the magnificent frigate bird. So, wow.
0: The magnificent frigate. Words you'd never think you're going to hear together on National Christian Radio. But here we go. Afternoon to Christine in Derby, who also got it right, saying Antigua. And hi to Sue getting in touch. Well done to Emmy getting in touch and getting it right. Antigua, that's my hometown, says V over on the email. Thank you very much. Christine as well. We had a few people saying, is it St. Kitts and Nevis? And that was another wrong answer.
1: Another good guess, though.
0: We were all in the ballpark. And honestly, if any of us were on those islands, I think we would think it was all quite beautiful.
1: Oh, certainly.
0: Nothing wrong at all.
1: I want to go to that pink beach, that's for sure.
0: That does sound glorious. Well, you head there. Don't worry about the rest of the week. We'll just call it a draw at this point. I'll see how I fare the rest of the week without you here.
1: Yes.
0: Oh, no, that would mean Corrie, wouldn't it?
1: Yeah. And Corrie loves her bird and lake facts.
0: Yes. Nothing geographical, but bird and lakes for sure. Thank you very much, Tom. Tomorrow, then?
1: Yeah. I'll quick nip to the Rose Beach and I'll come back.
0: Go on, and you do that, and we'll see you then. Thank you.
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5: Hi, this is Oliver Evans, pastor of the Rock Church, Bradford. You know, the Old Testament says that there's great power in the tongue, even life and death itself. In the New Testament, James has so much to say on the subject of the tongue. He says to keep a tight rein on our tongue. But friends, it can be so difficult. Sometimes the words just tumble out of our mouths, and often we don't have our mouths under control. James says everyone should be quick to listen and slow to speak, consequently slow to become angry. It's so difficult, can't it, to follow God in this area. Be encouraged, friend, that the Word of God has the power to transform us, and we just need to allow God the time for His Word to be firmly planted in us, that we don't deceive ourselves by just hearing the Word, but we must hear it and then we must follow through and do what it says. So, friend, be blessed today.

It is Travis Green and Great Jehovah. 4:36 here on your Tuesday afternoon on Drive. So now I'm only just catching bits of this news today, not least because Samuel Ball of the UCB2 Breakfast Show. We are a bit like ships that pass often. He's having his lunch break just as I'm walking in the morning. Yeah, such is the life of a radio presenter and their sort of shift pattern. But we share a love of all things bargains. And out of nowhere today, Samuel Ball just greets me with the question, "Do you watch Gardener's World?" I can't say I do, Samuel. The eyebrows were raised, and he looks at me and he goes, "Do you not? You look like the sort of person that does." I told him I was busy out clubbing on a Wednesday or whatever night it was of the week that Gardener... Is it Sunday? No, I don't know. I would feel quite shamed, I think, if I watched Gardener's World. Not least because I try to keep things alive in the garden. Try being the operative word. But sad news today, Monty John announcing that he's going to step back. And, of course, it'll be all over the news to catch up with the full story, but it's time to hang up the gardening shears, as it were. I'm more perplexed by what a viewer of Gardener's World looks like. But it did get me smiling, because the garden at Gregory Towers... is fine. Is perfectly formed. Is I've got some plants that I've been managing to keep alive through summer, and there's a bit of colour. It's lovely. Managed to from a visit to the parentals, I managed to come home with a car full of stuff the other week, including a really nice sort of decorative sort of candle, ornamental. Lantern, that's the word. So that's sitting there. It's looking nice. There's some little things and bits and bobs in the garden. It's all right. I do my best. One of the things that I haven't been doing my best with, though, is the numerous recycling plastic tubs, which have been accrued over the years and still perfectly usable. So I haven't wanted to get rid of them. But I haven't had anything to do with them either. So they've just mounted up. This is what happens. Recycling schemes mean more plastic tubs. And then you do away with old ones from old schemes. And such it was that I had about three or four plastic tubs. They'd all accrued rainwater. They'd all got a bit smelly and dirty and what have you. And along with quite a few flower pots, had formed a little... Well, you know, if it was a rockery, it'd have been... gorgeous, but it wasn't. It was just plastic tubs. And I have now been saying for the last few years, in fact, I really must clear that area of the garden because it's an eyesore. Only to us. Nobody else could see it from neighbouring gardens, but it was an eyesore. I would see it daily and go, really must get round to sorting that. And you know the reason why I hadn't got round to sorting it was because about 10 years ago... I saw a frog there. And those cheeky little amphibians. Gotta say, as beautiful as they are, and I love to see them in an aquarium or a sea life centre, you never know where they're going to go. Are they going to take a little step forward or a giant leap? And so that's a level of jeopardy I wasn't prepared to play with. And so the plastic tubs have just sat there for years, honestly, listener. Years, I tell you. Why am I telling you this on the radio? But here I am, because I put it to you that this weekend, and I'm very proud of my efforts, I finally cleared the mountain of tubs and took them to recycling, and I sorted it and had a clear up. And as for bravely tackling the frogs... What frogs? No frogs. No sign of any frogs having been there. It's like I made it up.
Thank you very much, Cassie. Was it a frog on a log? Oh, you've been listening carefully. No, it wasn't a frog on a log. It was a frog in absence. No frog. So now it begs the question, were there ever any frogs? Was I just putting off a job and I had invented the frogs? Where are the frogs? Were they watching me clear from another point in the garden? We'll just never know. But anyway, the garden is clear. There are no frogs. I mean, I should add to this, we have no ponds. So I don't know what they were doing in our garden, but anyway. Friend, tell me, have you had any jobs in the garden you've been putting off? Any jobs around the house that you were a little bit fearful of the bottom of the washing pile? Fearful of maybe moving some stones because of a certain garden spider that was bigger than your face? Do let me know about the jobs that you put off for so long and it wasn't that scary in the end. 01782 922 220. Listen, I'm going to play us a couple of minutes of the new one from Joel Barnes and Seth Schlitter together on this. It's called Road Less Travelled, after which we'll take some time for our bookends.

How about that from Steph Schlieter, Joel Barnes and Road Less Travelled. Takes us just past 4:45. I know I'm a little tardy this afternoon with my time. So let's get straight into this. Because around this time on Drive every afternoon, Ruth, of course, brings you your bookends, where we are looking to both the Old Testament and New Testament with verses to memorise throughout the week. Yes, on day two this week, we are talking about not being afraid. And the Old Testament in Deuteronomy 31, verse 8 says this: "The Lord himself goes before you and will be with you. He will never leave you nor forsake you. Do not be afraid. Do not be discouraged." Wow. Power words for you today, friend. Such encouragement, such truth that our God does not leave our side. We move then to the New Testament and your verse to recall in Romans 8, verse 31, little shorter. If God is for us, who can be against us? If God is for us, who can be against us? And listen, there are moments, aren't there, when circumstances can make us feel incredibly small and vulnerable. Maybe you're handling some big situations in work right now and you feel about the size of a thumb. Maybe at home right now it's feeling overwhelming and we feel like we are small, we are vulnerable in those moments. But you know what? Our strength doesn't depend entirely on what we can handle ourselves. That's encouragement for us today. We don't do this alone. God's presence changes the way we face difficult situations. And listen, we might not know what the outcome's going to be, but we know we don't have to walk through it by ourselves. And that's the encouragement today. Deuteronomy 31, verse 8, "The Lord himself goes before you and will be with you. He will never leave you nor forsake you. Do not be afraid. Do not be discouraged." And Romans 8, verse 31, "If God is for us, who can be against us?" It's UCB2. This is C3 Music. I see.

0: C3 Music and Never Has. You're following along with the music we play over on the UCB Player app. That's one of the ways you can also stay in touch with us this afternoon. 01782 922220. Please fill your messages as you're getting in touch, telling us about those jobs that you maybe put off. You were fearing just what lurked behind the scenes, maybe. This was the me putting off the gardening jobs this weekend because I thought there was going to be a frog that jumped out on me. And I'm very pleased to say, well, I don't know where the frog is, but it wasn't there and it didn't jump out on me. So, I sort of stood there in the garden, a bit perplexed, listener, I have to tell you. But it did get us thinking and talking gardening today. And you're getting in touch, maybe telling us about the, well, gardening jobs, the jobs you put off. Maybe there was indeed some sort of scurrying under the garden shed. An enormous spider that's had you not going near the garden shed in too many years to remember, despite the fact you really do need to get the lawnmower out. You could be letting me know, abby@ucb.co.uk. And as Cassie said, frog on a log? Yes, that does get me thinking. We're playing What's on the What, my daily rhyming quiz, here in just shy of half an hour. So take note of the number so that you can be in touch as we play our quiz here this afternoon on Drive, where Abby's sitting in for Ruth.
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3: Hi, Andy Elms here from Family Church and greatbiglife.co.uk. One of the greatest things I believe that a follower of Jesus can understand in their hearts is the oneness that God has given us with himself in Christ. The good news of the gospel is that God has ended the separation that once existed, produced by Adam, and through Christ he's brought us back into his family. What an incredible thought, but the Bible reveals that our lives have been taken from separation and now placed in Christ. Also, the Bible reveals that the Lord has taken his spirit and placed his spirit now in us. Oh, our life is a vine life, isn't it? We're called to live lives that abide in him, but also lives that allow his life to be expressed through ours. I want to encourage you today to do what Jesus told you to do, and that's simply remain in him to know his oneness. And as you do, his life becomes yours. The Lord bless you. Have an amazing day.
0: So we've got your tea time tune on the way later, closer to six. A moment of reflection, catching you up on all the day's news here very shortly on UCB2, the home of hope and worship. Here's Life Worship.

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1: UCB News at 5 o'clock. I'm David Peake. Israel's banning a number of British politicians from entering the country, including Jeremy Corbyn and Diane Abbott. It's also closing the UK consulate in East Jerusalem after the government here sanctioned Israeli settlements in the West Bank. David Hardman heads up the Methodist Liaison Office in Jerusalem and isn't surprised.
2: So, of course, they're not going to be happy and they're going to respond with sanctions themselves. But I do think it's an important step, because if we let international law fall by the wayside, I seriously worry for the world in which we live.
1: Nine other countries are putting similar restrictions in place, which prevent the advertising of West Bank settlements and ban trade with them. The US Secretary of State says he doesn't want anything to destabilise the region. Passengers are being warned recovery will take time as technical issues disrupt flight departures this afternoon. National Air Traffic Services says the problem affecting airports across the UK has been identified and has implemented a fix. 300 flights are estimated to have been cancelled. Lisa Minow, the Sun's travel editor, says the longer-term impacts could be significant.
3: We're seeing airports across Europe and across the world saying that flights are going to be impacted by this. If you remember, back in 2023, we had another really bad one-in-a-million NATS aircraft problem that really caused untold damage and went on for days.
1: The Chancellor says the government's given the go-ahead to Heathrow expansion. Proposals to build a third runway at the UK's largest airport have been strongly opposed by climate experts and the Mayor of London. However, John Healey told MPs the move will help bring growth to the economy. Scotland's birth rate has fallen to another record low. Just over 10,500 babies were born between April and June. And in sport, Aston Villa return to Champions League action later this hour. Last season's Europa League winners begin their campaign in Belgium against Club Brugge. Manchester City are also away for their league phase opener, taking on Porto in Portugal. That's the latest UCB news.
4: Thank you very much. To your weather then, and we saw some heavy rain start the day. It was clearing the southeast through the course of the morning, leaving for many a brighter day, although still feeling rather fresh. Winds have been gradually easing through the north with the odd shower here and there, and it leaves us then in Tuesday evening with a rather drier night, just the odd shower, but plenty of clear spells. Some lighter winds, feeling chilly, particularly in the countryside. Your overnight low still in double figures though, 11 to 13. For much of England, a cooler 10 to 12 overnight in Northern Ireland and Scotland, and still warmer 11 to 13 in much of Wales. Largely dry as we look to Wednesday, with plenty of sunny spells expected. Some showers gradually easing along the east coast as the day goes on, but temperatures around or slightly below average for this time of year. You're up to date. 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
5: From the Bible, the world and its desires pass away, but whoever does the will of God lives forever. 1 John 2, verse 17.

It is Daystar and Leland Praise Him plays on your UCB2 Tuesday afternoon, 7 minutes past five here. Hope you're doing well. Abby looking after things all this week, singing in for Ruth on your drive home. Hope it's been a good day, productive day. Hey, listen, if it's just been one of those days where you're just sitting things out, that's all right. Such a pleasure to keep you company. This is Jamie Howergill and Sovereign King. Let's worship.

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1: The word for today is one life at a time. In Matthew chapter 10 and verse 42 we read, "If you give even a cup of cold water to one of the least of my followers, you will surely be rewarded." Les Goldberg's friends thought he was crazy when he cashed in his personal investments to buy a home to lease for the homeless. A retired engineer, Les felt it was the only decision he could make. He spends a minimum of 1 hour each day with his homeless friends and has helped renovate several properties on their behalf. In all his efforts, Goldberg never regarded the homeless as irresponsible or unreliable. He only saw them as people, hurting people. He figured the house he purchased could be used as both a temporary shelter and a drop-in centre, a place where homeless people might pick up post, make phone calls, follow up job leads and receive donated commodities. 4 homeless men live at the house, paying minimal rent to offset expenses. House rules are strict: no alcohol, no drugs, no loitering. Goldberg has never been rich. For 20 years, he ran his own business, making about $25,000 a year designing and installing fire sprinklers. He simply was a man who saw an unmet need and found a way to help meet it. Mother Teresa said, "We cannot all do great things, but we can all do small things with great love." Jesus put it this way: "If you give even a cup of cold water to one of the least of my followers, you will surely be rewarded." As you go through this day, keep your heart open and ask God to make you a solution to someone else's problem. When you do, you will surely be rewarded. That's the word for today on UCB. And of course, you can catch up at your leisure with our daily devotions over on the website and the UCB Player app. Just gone 5:15, we are headed towards today's daily rhyming quiz. What's on the what? We'll have a game of that after music from Warehouse Worship. Heaven on Earth plays on your UCB 2.

0: 17 minutes past five on your drive show with Abby keeping you company. A quick look ahead before we go any further to Thursday afternoon here on UCB2. Lydia on your afternoons all this week, joined by Prayerline's Steve Clark this Thursday to pray breakthrough into all your situations. Things at work, things in family, in home and neighbours, faith. We want to pray into those instances. We want to seek God for breakthrough in those matters of health and finances. Nothing's off the table. God wants to deal in all those things with us. There's nothing too big, too small that we can't bring it to God. So we look forward to taking time to do that and praying one for another. You can be in touch. Drop us an email to breakthrough@ucb.co.uk. Steve Clark from UCB's prayer line joins Lydia this Thursday from 1. Now, of course, all this week on Drive at this time, we are playing my daily rhyming quiz. It's called What's on the What? And by way of a clue I set for you, I'm looking for two words as an answer, and those words need to rhyme. We end up with a phrase like the aforementioned frog on a log, or indeed, elf on the shelf. You get the picture. You'll have 10 minutes to get in touch if you think you can guess from today's clue what's on the what, and I'll give you the details in just a mo. So today's clue is this. This unwanted garden plant is growing directly out of a tiny sunflower kernel. This unwanted garden plant is growing directly out of a tiny sunflower kernel. But what's on a what? Yeah, have a think about this. A little tricky, I reckon. But if you know what's on a what, 01782 922220. Looking for those two rhyming words to make the phrase. 01782 922220. I'll give you the clues again in just a moment. Email better for you? If so, abby@ucb.co.uk. This unwanted garden plant is growing directly out of a tiny sunflower kernel. But what, my friend, is on the what?
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4: When Jesus tells two parables to make his point, that's significant. But when he needs to tell three parables, like his memorable stories about the lost sheep, the lost coin, and the lost son, it's time to sit up and take notice.
5: The first parable is one sheep in 100 that are lost. The second parable is one coin in 10. that are lost. The third parable is one son in two that's lost. Now, that's deliberate. It's as if Jesus is zooming into the individual. You know, we're not just a faceless name in a faceless crowd as far as God is concerned. God will zoom right in there to hunt us out, whether we're 1 in 100, 1 in 10, 1 in 2. That's how big God's heart is, Jesus wanted the Pharisees to know, and still wants us to know today, and whose constant heart to any who've discovered that they are lost, own fault, other people's choices, wandered away, whatever it might be, however you ended up lost, the big heart of the Father today cries out with this simple message to you. Come home, I'm waiting for you.
4: 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Just look up Bible Parables in 30 Minutes.
6: Hi, I'm Catherine Hill, UK Director at Care for the Family. The problem with living full and busy lives means that we can easily get preoccupied with our own needs, and we simply don't have any capacity for interruptions. If we read the Gospels, we see that Jesus was always interruptible. In fact, many of his miracles took place as the result of an interruption. On the way to healing Jairus' daughter, Jesus is interrupted by a sick woman. On his way to Jerusalem, he's interrupted by Bartimaeus. Whatever the interruption, it seems that Jesus was able to set his own agenda to one side and be present to whatever was going on in the moment. We all have interruptions in our day. And rather than pressing on with our own agenda, if we are prepared to respond to them, we can find that God meets us there.

Few more minutes on today's What's on the What, our rhyming quiz, where you've got to guess the two words that make the phrase and tell us what's on the what. Something's on the something. This unwanted garden plant is growing directly out of a tiny sunflower kernel. This unwanted garden plant is growing directly out of a tiny sunflower kernel. What's on a what? If you know, 01782 922 220, please. And of course, tell me who you are, where you are, who you're with, where you're going, where you've been. What's for tea? Yes, friend, inspire me, will you? And of course, don't forget, another opportunity to be in touch with our tea time tune here a little later this hour. Got a couple of cracking tunes lined up for you. But if you think you know what's on the what, be in touch and we'll do answers after this.

0: and Beautiful Jesus. Classic praise for you on your UCB2. Here we are again, just gone 5:30, Tuesday afternoon. I'm gathering from a number of people that, and I can report exclusively, the sun is shining in particular areas of the UK. I repeat, the sun is shining. It has been spotted in multiple locations. Bring you more as we have it. Sounds good to me. So your clue today, this unwanted garden plant is growing directly out of a tiny sunflower kernel. This unwanted garden plant is growing directly out of a tiny sunflower kernel. You've been getting in touch over on the emails, abby@ucb.co.uk. Still painting by numbers, says Sue in Battle. I'm on 5 now. Busy painting. Hey, you had started this last week, I think you were. You were on 1, was it, when we were last talking? Getting the answer right this afternoon. Very glad to hear, David, that you are now back home from hospital after your heart op. Keep resting up, though. It's so tempting once you're at home to get stuck into life and the jobs and things. So take the doctor's orders, those, as you need to. Bless you. Listening in South Wales today. Hi to Becky in Edinburgh. Getting it right. Well done to Patricia in Derby. And a blessed day when my eldest son, says Joe, spent all day clipping hedges and doing odd jobs for me. It's all looking very tidy. Oh, wonderful. You've got him well trained, Joe. You've got him well trained. And indeed, yes, getting it right over on the WhatsApp. Well done to Wendy, to Cassie, to Kamara in Cheshire, to Penny. We've got Eleonora in Lancaster all saying the right one. Cameron, how are things?
1: Hiya, Abby.
0: Hello.
1: It's Kenrick in sunny Bradford. Yes, it is sunny.
0: Yes.
1: Is it a weed on a seed? Oh boy, that's double trouble.
0: Yeah, it is double trouble. Well done, Kerry, getting it right. Hello to Lucy, who says it's been a bit of a while since I've managed to catch your rhyming game, so I hope I've got this right. Indeed you have, as has Fliss, as has Barbara in Chester. We've already got some emojis as well. Hello to Hillary in Germany. Guten Tag, Abend. Oh, hello. GCSE German has completely... No, gone. Hi to Mel, who says, happy Tuesday. I think the answer is a weed on a seed. Nothing special for tea tonight. I'm about to make myself a fish burger. A fish burger? Fish in a burger? Now, I think it was one of the only things I did used to like from the chippy was a fish cake. No, don't know. Not that kind of cake. Fish cake. But a fish burger, that's different again, Mel. Might need more details. Chips, always very good. Nice bar of chocolate, which I managed to grab during a dash to the shop between rain showers. Oh, Mel, now you're talking, now you're talking. Well done to Anthony, getting it right, saying, yeah, we're almost quoting the parable of the sower here. We are indeed. Hi, Mark, how are things with you?
2: Hi, Abby. Hello. It's Mark in Coatbridge yet again. And today's answer, I believe, is weed on a seed.
0: Yeah, it is.
2: Hope that's good. And I hope you have a blessed day. And I'm off now to have my mince and carrot and onion and mashed potatoes for my dinner. God bless you.
0: Sounds good, Mark. Enjoy. That's a good hearty meal, isn't it? Very good. Well done to Adrian. Recently back from an office day in Chelmsford. It seems the obvious answer, a weed in the seed, but maybe also too simple, but best my brain cell can manage. Best my brain cell can make up, Adrian. Hi, Nikki. How are things?
3: Good afternoon, Abby.
0: Hello.
3: It is Nikki here from a nice sunny county town in Northern Ireland. And the answer today, I think, is weed on a seed. I would love to have sunflowers growing in my garden. It is a flower that I've never had, but they look absolutely beautiful.
0: Yeah.
3: I hope I've got the right answer. Tonight is roast chicken dinner for tea.
0: Ooh.
3: Been cooking in the slow cooker all day. Looking forward to it and loving the show as always. God bless.
0: Thank you, Nikki. Now, you see, you've got me thinking here. I've got the slow cooker. I don't think it's been, admittedly, out of the cupboard in a year. Yeah, it didn't sort of have a turn out of the cupboard last year. I don't know why. Maybe I'm going to have to dig it out and fashion something out of it. Is it even in the cupboard? Well, we'll have... Watch this space for all the exciting breaking news, listener. Right, here's the next one, and indeed the new track from Francesca Battistelli. This is called He Will. Another opportunity to get in touch as we're looking for your votes in our Tea Time tune on the way after this.

0: New one from Francesca Battistelli. He Will plays on your UCB2. I missed you off, Paul, earlier. How are you doing?
1: Good afternoon, everyone. It's Paul.
0: Hello.
1: From Hailsham. I'm on my way to look at high schools for my daughter who's just started year six. I think the answer for today's What's on a What is Weed on a Seed. God bless you. Thank you.
0: I think you're just about right, Paul. Thank you. You were in the time. And you know what? I wanted to make sure I played your message, not least because I know that you are not alone. And indeed, if you are in the car right now, hello to you, friend. If you are finding yourself a little nervous, maybe the family with you because you are going for some tours of schools ahead of starting to apply for schools in the coming weeks. And of course, I'd forgotten that this is all... she's a teen now, mine, so I'd sort of forgotten about this. But I was reminded in the office today that there are a few, I'm sure, nervous people headed, and I'm just talking about the parents here and the grown-ups, headed maybe back to your own high school or lower school to have a little nosy about the place, walk around with a little paper pamphlet, go watch the PowerPoint, be introduced to some of the teachers whose names you're clean going to forget, and hear a little bit about expectations and uniforms and all that sort of stuff. So, yeah, Paul, hope everything goes well, as I find what I've had to do more than anything as a parent, just trying to behave myself. And I've realised that actually behaving oneself is sometimes just not even asking the questions. And just listen, Mum, just listen. OK, darling, it's fine. Because actually, even the teens, they can be embarrassed by you asking too many informative questions. So it's a delicate balance, my friend. But if indeed you and the fam are off to go and visit high schools, then actually, I'm just very glad that the sun is shining. Because one of the first times that I've went to the high school where my daughter goes, it was pouring. And between you and me, I'd forgotten the umbrella. I'd forgotten the coat. Walked in, soaking. And it was very kind of the people on the front desk to just pretend, like me, that I wasn't absolutely soaked to the bone. And so we missed the welcome talk, and I had to go and just try and somewhat squat under the smallest dryer that was in the children's toilets that evening that they had open. And there was me just trying to dry myself under. I mean, blowing on myself dry would have been better. So, thoughts, prayers, and go get them if you are in the car and on your travels right now off to some tours of schools and the like and some big decisions to make. And thinking of you, we'd love to pray for you, of course. And if it is all feeling a bit overwhelming as these little moments and rites of passage that we didn't really account for just feel a little bit too much, then take it steady. We're keeping you company here on UCB2. We'll be here when you come out of school to play you some more tunes later on. And of course, we can be praying for you. Don't forget Prayer Line and of course our Hour of Prayer Breakthrough there for all of the sort of transitions of life and all the big changes that go on. We'd love to pray for you. So do make use of all those resources that UCB in the wider ministry offers you. Quarter to six, I promised myself I was going to get to this a little earlier, but here we are talking gardens in our... today in our tea time tune. You've got two options. You've got Elevation Worship for starters. And Graves into Gardens is your option A for your tea time tune. Yeah, that's your option A. And indeed, if you fancy something a little different, maybe Mercy Tree. Stripes of blood that stain its frame, shed to wash away. Oh, Short but sweet is the clip from Mercy Tree, Lacey Stern, but I know it is a favourite because so often you do request that on the Friday favourites when we've done that in the past. So will it be option A for your tea time tune? Graves into Gardens, Elevation Worship, say and state your name in option A for that. And if you'd rather have a bit of Lacey Stern, and Mercy Tree is your option B. So what's it to be? Well, you'll have to let me know on 01782 922 220. I shall remind you of both those tunes in just a moment. But up to six, yes, while you're pottering about the house, maybe deciding what's for din-dins, maybe we can play your choice. But get inside.

So, literally another minute you've got. So you're going to have to be quick to make your choice count for our tea time tune. Just before six, I'll be playing you a song. Tonight, it's between Graves Into Gardens, Elevation Worship. That's your option A, 01782922220 if you want that. Lacey Sturm, and what I know is a favourite for many. Mercy Tree also is on the table for your choice, your delectation. But you do have to let me know. Don't be tutting if you don't get your choice, because so often I have to sit with all my hands and digits up and I'm trying to count and do the tally because it's always so close. So

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Bit of Taya takes us up to 5 to 6. Ready for your tea time tune? Hi to Eliana, getting in touch this afternoon. Hi to Wendy. Afternoon, Cassie and Adrian. Lots of you, and most definitely the majority, going for this big anthem from Lacey Sturm. It's classic praise for a reason. This is Mercy Tree.

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1: UCB News at 6 o'clock. I'm David Peake. Israel's closed the UK's consulate in Jerusalem and banned some politicians from entering the country in response to sanctions imposed on the occupied West Bank. It's after the Foreign Secretary accused Jewish settlers of ethnically cleansing Palestinians. The UK's chief rabbis called it a dark day for British Jews. But Magan Inon, London-based father of three whose parents were murdered in the Hamas attack on Israel on October the 7th, disagrees.
2: Symbolism is important, especially in the Holy Land, right? It's a land built on symbolism. And these gestures are important. It sends a message to the Israeli public.
1: It's estimated 300 departing flights have been cancelled from UK airports after a fault at air traffic control. NATS says it's implemented a fix, but warns the system will take time to recover. This man has had his work flight to Madrid cancelled.
3: We were told our flight was cancelled and then we were put on hold by British Airways for an hour, which they then told us that the only option was to fly to Paris, which has been delayed 4 hours to 1:20 a.m. and then to Madrid, so we wouldn't arrive till 11 with no sleep.
1: The Transport Secretary has apologised for a frustrating travel experience. Arsenal's journey for tomorrow night's Champions League game against Napoli is among the flights delayed. The Nottingham Inquiry has found that one of three victims' deaths may have been prevented if he'd received different medical treatment. Barnaby Webber was killed on his way home in 2023 by Valdo Calacan. Ireland's media regulator has launched an investigation into X over concerns about child safety measures on the platform. The probe will examine whether rules on age checks and parental controls are being followed. If breaches are found, the company could face fines of up to 10% of its annual turnover. And Aston Villa are underway in their return to Champions League action. Last season's Europa League winners are level at 0-0 in the first half in Belgium against Club Brugge. Manchester City's league phase opener is also away as they take on Porto in Portugal this evening. That's the latest UCB News.
4: Thank you very much to your weather then. And we saw some heavy rain start the day. It was clearing the southeast through the course of the morning, leaving for many a brighter day, although still feeling rather fresh. Winds have been gradually easing through the north with the odd shower here and there. And it leaves us then in Tuesday evening with a rather drier night, just the odd shower, but plenty of clear spells. Some lighter winds, feeling chilly, particularly in the countryside. Your overnight low still in double figures though, 11 to 13. For much of England, a cooler 10 to 12 overnight in Northern Ireland and Scotland, and still warmer 11 to 13 in much of Wales. Largely dry as we look to Wednesday, with plenty of sunny spells expected, some showers gradually easing along the east coast as the day goes on, but temperatures around or slightly below average for this time of year. You're up to date. 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
5: From the Bible. For it is by grace you have been saved, through faith. This is not from yourselves, it is the gift of God, not by works, so that no one can boast. For we are God's handiwork, created in Christ Jesus to do good works, which God prepared in advance for us to do. Ephesians 2:8-10.

It is Phil King and Praise the Lord. Tonight from 7, it's all about the Southern Gospel Spotlight. Samuel back with you for your Tuesday's Specialist Music Hour as we bring you the very best from Ernie Haas and Signature Sound, Karen Peck and New River, and the Jordan Family Band, to name but a few. Great songs to bring us great promises of God. Anne Henderson then with you as the evening continues with more teaching. And tonight we continue that study of the book of Daniel, looking this evening at the presence of God. Barry Edge taking us into Daniel chapter 3, right through to chapter 6, as we talk about the lives of Shadrach, Meshach and Abednego. Do catch up as we talk faithfulness, even in the fiery furnace. More to come tonight on your UCB2.

0: 13 minutes past six. Yes, the time's marching on. So let me just throw out a question to you. We're going to talk a bit more about this here in a mo. What do you do when you can see that the person on the other end of the phone possibly isn't who you think they are? It's an unwanted caller. It's suspected spam. You've already picked up the phone. How are you getting rid of them? That's the question. Let's talk more about a special campaign which is encouraging us to actually be a little more impolite. Yes, it goes against the British way, doesn't it? But let's talk more in a mo.
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4: Hi, my name's Aaron Kent, personal and professional development life coach and owner of Elevate Youth. I live in London, born and raised in London. When God told me to move up to Manchester, I had no idea what to expect. I was thinking, financially, I didn't have any money or any lot of money at all. I remember seeking God's presence and seeking his wisdom, and God clearly telling me, Aaron, you must move up to Manchester. But what I had to do, I had to trust God, even when things didn't make any sense. Whilst all my family's in London, I couldn't just get in the car and go 15 minutes down the road to see my mother or father or siblings. I had to then go hours down the road. Remember, God is the one who created you. God knows the plans that he has for you. God knows what's good for you, and God knows what's bad for you. Spend time analyzing what it is that you are exceptional at, then you shall find your purpose hidden within that.

UCB2 plays your Chase and Co. Got the new one from One Hope Project to play you in just a few moments. Our moment of reflection and more news updates all still to come in the next 20 minutes or so. But listen, politeness is putting some people at risk of scams, I'm reading today, with more than half of us adults having remained on an unexpected phone call in the past year for way longer than we wanted to. This is all according to the Take 5 to Stop Fraud campaign, which commissioned a survey finding that nearly a third of us said concerns about seeming rude would in fact contribute to us feeling uncomfortable about halting a conversation. In other words, the great British politeness means we're just hanging on the phone to callers who might not be who they say they are. And indeed, fraudsters could be trying to exploit our politeness to keep conversations going, longer opportunity to build trust and apply pressure to our decisions. And more than 9 in 10 people surveyed said they were brought up to be polite to people they don't know. This is according to a study of 2,000 people. And so whether it's a doorstep conversation, whether it's an email or an unexpected phone call, actually, being too polite might just get us in trouble. And so the Take 5 to Stop Fraud campaign is urging us to stop, because you have the right to stop and think about whether you want to part with your money or information. And actually pausing, even if you feel put on the spot, that stop, that pause could be the thing that keeps you safe. Challenge is the second thing. Hang up the phone, shut the door, close the email, or just say no. Only criminals will try to rush or panic you, they say. And protect. Contact your bank immediately if you think you've been scammed and let the authorities know. So stop, challenge, protect is the way to go. And if it still feels, oh, I don't know, I want to be nice, I want to be polite, well, maybe you might like to say, may the Lord bless you elsewhere. Polite, door firmly closed though. I wish you every success in your future endeavours. Just not with me. Polite but firm. Very Jane Austen. Good sir, I must respectfully decline your most suspicious proposition. How about this? Bless your heart. Now go away. Just a few still polite ways you might want to give someone the heave-ho when it comes to a fraudulent caller. Politeness, yeah, maybe still, but firm. I think that's the way to go. I have to say, I have no problem hanging up the phone and I tell them so. I'm going to go now. Thank you for calling. Hang up. Don't need that. What works for you, though? You could let me know. 01782 922220. Here's One Hope Project.

0: Just after 6:30, we're going to turn our attention next this evening to your news as the UK is banning trade with Israeli settlements in the West Bank. The move's being coordinated with several other countries in what the government says supports a critical solution for peace in the Middle East and beyond. UCB News reporter David Peake explains.
1: The UK government is banning the import of goods from Israeli settlements in the West Bank. Those are towns and villages built in what international law decrees should be Palestinian territory, occupied by Israel since the 1967 war. The UK government says the Israeli government has at least ignored their construction and that individual Israeli ministers have actually encouraged them. Planned new settlements would effectively cut the West Bank in two, making any future Palestinian sovereign state challenging at best. And that's before you get to the issue of settler violence. The UK Foreign Secretary says settler terrorists are carrying out ethnic cleansing of Palestinians. But Ed Miliband started his common speech by saying he is a proud British Jew and that anyone questioning Israel's right to exist was wrong.
2: Our argument is with the conduct of its government. Yeah. And I also want to say emphatically to people in Britain and indeed across the world, holding British Jews responsible for the actions of the Israeli government is anti-Semitism, plain and simple.
1: Canada and France are among the countries also adding trade sanctions. There are also fresh sanctions on Hezbollah, the Iran-backed militant group in Lebanon that's attacked Israel repeatedly, as well as on Iran itself. But Shadow Foreign Secretary Tom Tugendhat told MPs the sanctions on Israeli settlements won't work.
3: The economies of Palestine and Israel are too interconnected, so innocent Palestinians and Israelis will suffer. Still, this government is pressing on in haste.
1: Israeli government finickers have referred to the UK government's decision as absurd and a grave miscalculation. Foreign Minister Gideon Saar actually echoed Ed Miliband's comments.
4: The accusations made were outrageous lies. We have nothing against the British people. Unfortunately, a hostile Labour government is in office, systematically acting against the State of Israel.
1: After suggesting the UK was interfering in the democratic process of another country, he said the UK consulate in Jerusalem would now be closed. They've also said several British government officials would no longer be permitted to enter Israel. But opinions among Israeli citizens vary. London resident Magen Inon's parents were murdered in the Hamas attack on Israel on October the 7th.
5: As someone who paid the highest price for pretending that the occupation provides security, I'm very opposed to the settlement project. And I think the fact that the government here is taking steps to keep the option of a two-state solution on the table is very, very important.
1: Reverend David Hardman, who heads up the Methodist Church's liaison office in Jerusalem, says with Israel being publicly rebuked by 10 countries on the same day, the response is almost inevitable.
6: So, of course, they're not going to be happy and they're going to respond with sanctions themselves. But I do think it's an important step because if we let international law fall by the wayside, I seriously worry for the world in which we live.
1: The UK chief rabbi has called it a dark day of gesture politics which don't work. David Peake, UCB News.
0: David, thank you. 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

We are in a global week of prayer, courtesy of 24/7 Prayer Movement. And with that in mind, thinking a little today about the power of positive prayer. And there's a passage in the book of Philippians, chapter 1 and verses 9 to 11. And they say this. And this is my prayer, that your love may abound more and more in knowledge and depth of insight, so that you may be able to discern what is best and may be pure and blameless for the day of Christ, filled with the fruit of righteousness that comes through Jesus Christ to the glory and praise of God. You know, Paul didn't just pray for the people in his life. He prayed for them with joy. And there are probably things in other people's lives that you'd like to change. You don't want to change yourself. You want them to change. Well, you can't make them change, but you can, however, pray and let God do his work in other people. And positive praying, says Pastor Rick Warren, is more effective than positive thinking. All the positive thinking in the world isn't going to change your spouse, child, friend, or situation. Positive thinking might change you, but it won't change somebody else. But positive prayer can make a difference in both you and in others. What's the quickest way to change a bad relationship to a good one? Start praying for the other person. It will change you, and it might just change them too. Paul even gave us an example of how to pray for others, and this is my prayer, that your love may abound more and more in knowledge and depth of insight, so that you may be able to discern what is best and may be pure and blameless for the day of Christ, filled with the fruit of righteousness that comes through Jesus Christ to the glory and praise of God. And from those verses, you can learn to pray for people in your life in four ways. Pray that they'll grow in love. Pray that they will make wise choices. Pray that they will live with integrity. And pray that they will become like Jesus. And we can pray this for ourselves and other people today, and then watch how God turns around even your relationships that may have seemed hopeless.

0: Stay safe, whatever you're up to tonight. Take care. Enjoy your Tuesday evening. Samuel Ball brings you the Southern Gospel Spotlight on the way here in 10 minutes after a news update, and keeping you company into the evening with more in your worship in the Word, and of course with access to the UCB Player app, free to download in your app store of choice. 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Sitting in for Ruth, my name's Abby. Be back with you tomorrow afternoon from 4. 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
6: God loves those children. He's put them in a family of faith, and He will reveal

Hi, it's Rachel from Sunderland Community Church. Yesterday, I handed my daughter a big colouring book to take to the table. She got frustrated carrying it because she had some pens in her hands as well, and so she couldn't quite grab the size of the book properly. She soon worked out that she needed to empty her hands first before she could pick up the colouring book I was trying to give her. It's hard to properly receive the good things God has for us when our hands are holding tightly to something else. When we focus on the small things that seem important to us, we forget that God has got so much to give us. The things we're holding on to are important, but there are times that we need to let go so that our open hands can be ready to receive from Him. We might even be called to give those things away to others, but in that we can be sure that God has got something good in store for us. Proverbs 11, 24 and 25 says, "A generous person will prosper. Whoever refreshes others will be refreshed." Let's remember to go and open our hands to receive from Him.

You know, I was just in the mood for a really lively start to the Southern Gospel Spotlight this week, and I think Karen Peck and New River have ticked that box. And some, yes, with dance. Well, good evening and welcome to this week's edition of the Southern Gospel Spotlight with a dateline of the 8th of September. How you doing? Are you all right? Yes. Well, I need to completely kind of confirm, but I believe, yes, I'm wondering. I think that this show, the Southern Gospel Spotlight, is now 10 years old. So that's very, very exciting, isn't it? A decade of Southern Gospel music here on UCB2. I'll be telling you more about that and how I had this idea one day. I went to the big boss and said, hey, I want to do this show. And the rest is history, so more on that later. We'll be bringing you some information about some of our Southern Gospel artists, and Greg Goodman from Daywind Records joins us next for the latest in the Southern Gospel world with regards to some of the artists that we know and love.

0: recorded live with Ernie Harrison's signature sound. It is Hello to Christ. In Southern Gospel, there are so many artists, here, there, and everywhere. Some of them going through really good spells, some not so, some health problems, some are touring, some are sharing inspiration about their life. And that is a culmination of what we're going to hear now as we get the very latest Southern Gospel Now with our friend at Daywind Records, Greg Goodman. Evening, Greg.
1: Steve Ladd has been on our prayer list. He is on the mend and doing well.
2: Well, after 7 weeks of being off and home, recovering from my surgery, Megan and I headed up to Bedford, Pennsylvania this past weekend, and we had an incredible 2 days, Saturday night and a Sunday morning at Crossroads Bible Church with evangelist Jamie Ragel. It was incredible. My voice held up. The people were so engaging. And the best part about the whole weekend was 12 people accepted Christ Sunday morning during the service, including a 91-year-old woman. And it was just very fulfilling. What a shot in the arm to come back and have that kind of results in our first weekend back.
1: Scotty Edmond made a stop this week at the Museum of Christian and Gospel Music.
3: Hey everybody, Scotty Edmond here, and I'm at the Museum of Christian and Gospel Music downtown Nashville, Tennessee. And my buddy Dana, who works here at the museum, asked me if I would bring in a guitar strap for the guitar strap wall here at the Hall of Fame. So if you're in Nashville, you need to come see all the exhibits. It's amazing. All your favorite Christian artists. But you'll also see this strap that was made by a dear friend of mine in California. When I went solo, it was personally made, and I'm going to donate it here to the wall at the museum. So come see it.
1: You'll find more details about the Museum of Christian and Gospel Music at cgmmuseum.org. Scotty Edmond's new project, Raised on Faith, releases September 4th. The latest hit from the Lefevre Quartet is Whatever Hallelujah. Mike Lefevre shares what is at the core of the song's message.
4: Everybody has a way of praising the Lord. Some people are quiet worshipers. Some people are shouters. Some people lift their hands. Some people cry. Everybody worships different. But the thing I love about this song is it's an invitation to whatever hallelujah you have inside of you, bring it to the Lord and exercise that worship and exercise that praise. That's what attracted me to this song right off the bat is it's saying whatever hallelujah you have, give it to him.
1: How old were you when you knew what you wanted to do for a career? Joseph Habedank says he knew at a very young age.
5: I remember as a five-year-old, sitting with my headphones listening to Gold City and the Kingsmen and the Singing Americans, the Cathedrals, and thinking this is what I want to do. I mean, I can remember sitting on the couch. I don't know if y'all remember the little Walkman headphones that they would pinch your hair would get caught in them. But I fell in love with the music and I just wanted to do it the rest of my life. And it was crazy. It sounds so odd to say as a five-year-old I knew, but I knew. So yeah, I'm so grateful I get to live out my dream and been doing it for over 2 decades now, and I don't think I'm going to quit anytime soon.

8th Street. And here comes the promise. Before that, Joseph Habedank, can we thank Greg Goodman for an update with what's been happening in and around the Southern Gospel world in the last week or so. So let's enjoy a little bit more music and tell you about a group called Weeks Revival. Actually, one of the newest groups on our playlist, particularly tonight, and the group launched back in, 2026, earlier this year, with JJ Weeks, Mark Clay, and Benjamin Scott joining together. Now, they signed with New Day Records, part of the Day One Record Group, and released their debut album this year as well. What makes them interesting? Actually, when I've been looking into it, although they're new as a group, the members aren't particularly new to Christian. Their backgrounds include Southern Gospel, Christian ministry, songwriting. In fact, we had the JJ Weeks band many, many years ago. We used to play on this station. But in terms of Southern Gospel, that's where they find themselves now. And because of that, they find themselves on our playlist. We are loving it. And this is one of their debut songs. It's called Breaking Loose.

the Jordan Family Band with Morning for the Morning. 26 minutes past seven. So, Chronicle. Chronicle actually began as the King's Boys back in 1982, so they have had a bit of a name change. And have been going ever since. Really, the original members were only about 11 to 15 years old when they started. And as they got a little bit older, they changed their name. So they have been around in the genre for a while. But I love their sound. I really do. And this is a newer song to our playlist with a song called... Anyway...

Autumn Kneeling with her friends, the Isaacs. That's a lovely collaboration with God Won't. You're listening to UCB2. It is the Southern Gospel Spotlight, just past the halfway point. Really hope you're doing okay. I did say that this week we would be doing our NQC special, but we are still a few weeks away from the event. And I've been in touch with the record labels and those who publicise the event and said, just hold off a couple of weeks, then we'll have some fantastic content to share with you. So, yeah, we are just a few weeks away now. And of course, this year marks 10 years since I went to the National Quartet Convention, so we'll be certainly weaving that way into the programme. Now, the Lefebvre Quartet. As a quartet, they haven't been around perhaps as long as you might think, but the name Lefebvre goes way, way back to the early days. But the Lefebvre Quartet was actually formed as the group we know and love now, back in 2005 by Mark Lefebvre. He had recently been part of Gold City, Brian Free and Assurance. And in fact, the quartet won the 2006 Singing News Fan Awards Group of the Year. Now, Mike's son, Jordan Lefebvre, became an important part of the group, singing lead alongside his father. And the group has also had a number of well-known Southern Gospel musicians pass through. Now, they announced retirement in 2022, which I was gutted about. But that only lasted for about a year because they were back on the road in 2023 and are still continuing to bless us with fantastic music. I'm like, whew, thought we'd lost you forever. But no, the fans said, no, we want more. And that is exactly what we got.

It is the Southern Gospel Spotlight. And second time around with the Port City Quartet. Right, it's time to put on some vinyl. I do have this song on vinyl, actually, and it sounds even better on vinyl with the crackle, but sadly we don't have the vinyl record player in the studio. If we did, I would be straining my neck and putting it on now, because to get that true, authentic, wonderful vinyl sound is something, oh, it's beautiful, it's marvellous. But a digital version will do just fine for now as we join the Bill Gaither Trio. Head back to the 80s with Get All Excited.

the Collinsworth family with Mercy and Love. Now, the Perrys. I actually first came across the Perrys via a music video. It came up as a suggested video, and I thought, oh, they must be a Southern gospel group because they've got a "the" at the start of the group name. So I thought, right, well, I'll go and check it out. And it was, in fact, the music video to this song. And it so blessed me. It really did. The Perrys and If You Knew Him. The group originated back in 1970. Originally as siblings Randy, Debbie and Libby Perry. The younger brother George also performed with them for a time. A major turning point came in the 1980s when they moved from a trio towards a quartet. And Tracy Stuffell joined as bass singer. He and Libby later married, and Tracy and Libby became the central figures in the group for many, many years. I love this song, and I can't wait to hear it again.

You see what I mean? I really, really would encourage you to check out the music video to that one. It is beautiful. Just brings the song to life a little bit more. The Perrys, and If You Knew Him. Well, thank you so much for your company this evening. It's been a pleasure and an honour and a privilege to bring you the Southern Gospel Spotlight. I shall be back with you next Tuesday night for more Southern Gospel. But in the meantime, and in between time, remember to keep it country. Remember, God loves you. We'll see you next week.

And that's Matt Maher with What a Friend We Have in Jesus. Oh, you've got to say yes to that and echo those words. What a friend indeed. The Bible says a friend that sticks closer than a brother. Well, a very good evening. Welcome to Worship in the Word this Tuesday evening. It's so good to have you company. My name's Anne. Welcome to UCB too. Also, thank you to Samuel for Southern Gospel Spotlight. What a great programme that is. I love just everything that Samuel puts into that programme and just hearing all those Southern Gospel songs for a whole hour. So I'm sure you enjoyed that. Well, I do have loads more great music on the way, including some of the new music that you're still getting to know and sing along to. In fact, there's one from Willie Robertson coming up shortly. But right now, let's continue with some music and a reminder that we've got some Bible teaching in a few minutes.

worthy of your name. That is one way of describing our God. He's always worthy of his name. Well, coming up in just a few minutes at 8:15, then we've got our Bible teaching on Word of Hope. This week we're hearing from Holy Trinity in Stalybridge, and they're talking from the book of Daniel. And last night we heard about the worship of God. Tonight we're going to be hearing about the presence of God. Barry Edge is going to be speaking to us. And if you've got your Bible out and ready, then you need to turn to Daniel chapter 3. And that's coming up right after this song from Willie Robertson.

0: that's a great prayer to make every day, isn't it? Not just a good song. God, today and every day, all I need is you. Oh, love that. Oh, you're listening to UCB2. It is a 8:15, so it's time for Word of Hope. That's first of our Bible teaching this evening. And this evening we're hearing Barry Edge from Holy Trinity in Stalybridge, and he's talking about the presence of God.
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2: When we come to look at these verses of Scripture, this is probably one of the best-known, one of the top 10 best-known Bible stories that we hear and is often used with children in that ministry. And we remember God's presence in challenging times, particularly when there's severe opposition, and that is a time for us to be steadfast and faithful to God. To look a little closer at this, these events that take place, these three young Jewish men who had been renamed by the Babylonians. This wasn't the correct name, this was the name they'd been given, Shadrach, Meshach and Abednego, find themselves in a foreign land serving this pagan god, King Nebuchadnezzar. And in his pride and arrogance, he builds this image, this golden image, which was, as it said on there, 90 feet high and 90 feet wide. For everyone to bow down and worship to this particular image. But these three Jewish young men were so faithful to God that they refused to worship other than their one and only true God of Israel. Such worship was against God's commands. In Exodus 20, we read that you shall not make for yourself an idol in the form of anything in heaven above or the earth below. You shall not bow down to them or worship them. King Nebuchadnezzar gives the three men an ultimatum. He threatens them with this fiery death if they refuse to bow down to his golden image that he had set up. However, the three men stand firm in their faith and they boldly respond to the king, declaring to him that they will serve no other god and no image. They were determined to remain true to God and steadfast, and they refused absolutely. And this made the king furious. And there is something really significant about the words, and very inspiring about the words that they replied to the king. They said, "Nebuchadnezzar, we have no need to answer you in this matter. If that is the case, O God, whom we serve, he is able to deliver us from the burning furnace, and he will rescue us from your hand. But if not, let it be known, O King, that we do not serve you, your gods, nor will we worship the golden image which you have set up." And in that passage, they say three things of real significance, three proclamations. The first one is, our God is able to deliver us. And the second one is, he will deliver us from your hand. So they're telling the king, we have a God who is able to deliver us from this fire. And what's more, he will deliver us from this fire. What faith is that? It's amazing faith that they have. But they then go on to say the third statement, but if not, but if he doesn't, then they are not concerned because they are going to remain steadfast. These are powerful words and strong, prevailing faith that should inspire us, really, these words should. Do we have the kind of faith that these three young men have when we are facing all kinds of tribulations? How do we respond? Their simple and straightforward response to this was, "My God is able, therefore he can. My God will, but if not, I will worship my God and not bow down to another." "But if not" displays the faith and the courage and situations in those situations of adversity. The king was furious at their defiance and ordered the three men to be brought before him. He gave them one last chance to comply with his orders, warning them that if they didn't bow down and worship his golden statue, they would be thrown into the blazing furnace, despite the terrifying threats of a painful death. The three stood firm in their faith, proclaiming their trust in God's ability to deliver them from the king's hands. The king was outraged upon hearing their response, and they were led to the furnace. And he asked that it be heated 7 times greater. And it was so hot that the soldiers that were to lead them to the furnace were killed by the intensity of the fire. Their trust in God's deliverance is so evident that they express unwavering confidence that even if God doesn't save them from that furnace, they will not compromise their allegiance to him. In these circumstances, the faith of the three men shines brighter than all the flames of the furnace, and they powerfully illustrate their faith to God and his word. They are thrown into the fire, and in verse 25, the king sees a fourth man, a fourth person in the fire. So what's going on here? What are we seeing here? We're seeing the visible manifestation of the presence of God in this fire, in this miraculous intervention. The event can remind us of Isaiah's prophecy, "Fear not, I will be with you when you walk through the fire. You will not be burned. The flames will not set you ablaze." Early Christian commentators viewed the fourth fire as the appearance of the Son of God or an angel of God. However, the emphasis is on the completeness of God's protection and presence, and the emergence of that. They emerge from that fire without even the smell of fire or burning on them. Their strength of faith was unwavering, and their commitment to God highlights the importance of remaining steadfast in one's belief, even in the face of persecution and danger. Do we have that same kind of faith in circumstances that we may face? Do we remember those words, "but if not," and have that commitment to God? What's being demanded of these three men by the king is that they reject God's word and his command and accept worship to a foreign god, a false god. This would amount to sin in God's eyes, and therefore they were not prepared to bow down. They were prepared to hold fast to God and his word, his commands. Last week I was at Keswick Convention all week, and a man named Graham Daniels spoke about a man called Eric Liddell. Some of you may have heard of Eric Liddell. He was a gold medalist in 1924. What was so significant about Eric Liddell? He was a Christian, a totally committed Christian. He was also an outstanding athlete in many ways. And he won a gold medal. But it was strongly believed that Liddell could have won a number of gold medals for different events. But he didn't enter those events. And the reason he didn't enter them was because the qualifying heats were on a Sunday. And he refused to partake in those qualifying heats on the Sunday because it was the Sabbath day unto the Lord and he wouldn't participate in it. Eric Liddell was born in China in 1902. And he was the second son of Scottish missionary parents. 1 year after winning that gold medal, he returned to China and he followed in his parents' footsteps, totally committed to sharing the faith, sharing the gospel, and doing missionary work in very, very poor areas of China. When the Second World War broke out, at that moment, Eric Liddell could have left China and gone to join his family. But he chose to stay. And he became interned by the Japanese. And he was imprisoned in a camp. And the camp was the most appalling conditions you could imagine. But his work continued there as a missionary to all those who were imprisoned. He cared for children. He organized all kinds of events. And he lifted morale in that place. Even though he knew at that time he was seriously ill. And in 1945, just age 43, while still interned, he died of an illness. His work will have changed countless lives. Although he died young, Liddell died confident that death was not the end for him. He was sure of heaven, and he wanted above all else to be with Jesus. Eric Liddell didn't have to remain in China when the war broke out. He could have left. But he chose to stay, to serve God, and to make a difference. I think when we look at this scripture that we've been looking at today and what these three Jewish young men had to say, to some extent we could apply those principles to Eric Liddell. God could have healed him. God is able to heal him. God will heal him. But if not, and that was it for Eric Liddell, but if not, I will honour my God, serve him, and I will go to be with him. And it was an amazing testimony of his life. And Eric Liddell is now with the Lord, and he will have impacted thousands and thousands of lives during his short lifetime. But he remained faithful to God and served him throughout. So when we look at these three Jewish men, what's so special about them that they should be preserved from the fire? There is a powerful mediator who makes the difference between fire that consumes and fire that doesn't. In the burning bush in Exodus 3, that bush should have burned, but it didn't. In a similar manner, these men should have been consumed by the fire. Just like the bush that should have burned, these men should have perished. The fact that they didn't indicates that there is something greater than the fire itself, the one who has the power over fire. And this points to the presence of the one who has made and sustained all things by his words. God has power over his entire creation. Furthermore, it highlights God's faithfulness and deliverance. God manifests his presence with these three men in the fiery furnace, protecting them from harm. This miraculous intervention demonstrates God's protection over his faithful people. The account of Shadrach, Meshach, and Abednego offers a profound lesson of unwavering faith, courage in the face of adversity, and divine protection bestowed upon those who remain faithful to God. It serves as a timeless reminder for believers to stand firm in their faith, even when confronted with challenges and threats of an overwhelming nature, knowing that God is always with them. His presence is always with us. It won't have gone unnoticed in this passage that Daniel's not present with them. The four were there together. On this occasion, it's the three of them that are thrown into the fire. But Daniel didn't escape similar treatment. He was thrown into the den of lions for praying to his God, and he came out unscathed. We believe and are challenged by the example of these three men to walk in obedience to God above all else, trusting in him and his power to deliver them in times of tribulations. Their unwavering faith serves as a beacon of inspiration to us, to all who walk faithfully with God. In a world that often demands compromise and conformity, so can we now show our faithfulness and allegiance to God in our everyday life, in our schools, in our workplace, in our neighborhoods? And can we remember that God can, God will, but if not, we will always remain faithful to God, because we are in Christ and with Christ Jesus. Let us pray. Father, we thank you that you are an amazing God who truly loves us. Lord, we thank you for the faith of the saints. We thank you for all those who've gone before us. We thank you, Lord, for those who've remained steadfast and faithful and have given up their lives here to have lives with you. We pray for those you have healed and you have maintained and uplifted to continue serving you. Today, Lord, we pray for all those who serve you everywhere, Lord, and particularly in the most difficult of places. We pray for all those who are imprisoned for their faith, who have to face terrible situations day by day. Lord, we pray for them. We pray, Lord, for the faith of your saints. We pray for all those who've given their lives in service and belief in you, Lord. And Lord, we pray that today you will do a work in our hearts, that you will help us to be faithful and steadfast to you and to your word. We pray, Lord, we thank you for your word, which is life, life in all its fullness. And Lord, as we go from here today, may we know that your presence goes with us and we have the love of God within us. And may we show that love to the world that desperately needs it. In your precious name we pray. Amen.
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0: Beautifully sung there from Darlene Check, The Victor's Crown. Before that was our Bible teaching, and this evening we heard Barry Edge from Holy Trinity Stalybridge, and he was speaking about the presence of God, speaking from Daniel 3. And this evening we heard the story of the three Jewish men, Shadrach, Meshach and Abednego, and they stayed true and firm to their faith, even when they were faced with the prospect of death. However, although they were tossed into a furnace, they survived. What does the life and story of these men teach us about faith and obedience? That was the question this evening. Much like this story, God has the power to do the miraculous. And will we remain faithful to God? And when we do, it's promised never to leave us or forsake us. And then coming up tomorrow night on Word of Hope, then we're going to be hearing Jamie Shepherd talking about the judgment of God.
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6: Hi, I'm Ben Coed from Open Doors. What does it mean to have life in all its fullness that Jesus talks about? I was chatting with a remarkable man who, along with his wife, gave away a massive fortune he'd made. He started a charity which is still going. After years of living the high life, he lived and dressed simply. I was curious about it. I asked him, "You gave away millions of dollars, but God hasn't made you even richer. Does that mean that God doesn't give back when you give away?" His answer stayed with me for 30 years. "I used to have 4 homes of my own," he told me. "Now I know hundreds of folk around America who'll say to me, 'I've got a home in the Great Lakes. You can come and stay anytime.'" God's kingdom isn't a like-for-like transaction. It's way more varied and enriching.

latest news on the way for you. That's going to be followed by a Bible reading. And if you want to follow along to it, then it's going to be Deuteronomy 7 and verse 9. And then as we head into the next hour, then I want to talk a little bit about birdsong and ask you a bit of a question on it. All that put together with some really great music just like this.

That's George Mondeva, and not even once. God never has failed us, never will. Isn't that good news every single day? Well, it's 6 minutes past nine. A very good evening. Welcome to Worship in the Word here on UCB2 this Tuesday evening. My name's Anne, and it's great to have your company. So coming up at 9:30, we've got more Bible teaching as we join today with Jeff Vines. But in just a few minutes, in fact, after this next song, here's a question for you. What is it that you think makes birdsong pleasant to listen to? Well, I'll give you some information on that just after this from Brian Dirksen.

0: Well, I'd like to talk a little bit about birdsong, and that's because researchers at the university wanted to know what actually makes a birdsong pleasant to human ears. So they asked people to rate 123 different birdsongs on a scale of 1 to 5. Then they cross-referenced the results with the acoustic properties of the calls that scored the highest. And the answer turns out to be surprisingly consistent and surprisingly explainable. So the common blackbird, that topped the rankings. You wouldn't think that, would you? The common blackbird came in at the top with an average score out of 5 of 4.52. And second was the willow warbler, and then the black cap came in third. And the songs people found most pleasant were varied, higher pitched and not too loud, with a narrower range of frequencies and more complex arrangements of notes. So there you go. The next time you hear a bird song and you think, that sounds beautiful, it could well be the common blackbird. But I was reading that and it made me smile, and I love the fact that, you know, we love to hear birds singing. How much more does God love to hear you and I singing? Ah, that's a good thought, isn't it? And with the music that we're playing here on UCB2, you've got loads of opportunity to sing. And I know that God loves our voice.
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7: Hi, this is Bishop Daniel, president of GFA World. I remember hearing the story of two of our national missionaries going to a very remote area. Unfortunately, they were rejected at every house they went to. They went back quite discouraged, but praying, God, would you please give us an idea of how we can share Christ's love practically and tangibly? They went back to the village head and asked, can we cut everyone's fingernails and toenails? They did this to the whole village. And afterwards, people asked, why are you doing this? You cut our fingernails, you cut our toenails. Their response, because we love you and because Christ loves you also. They brought the love of Christ practically and tangibly to these people. In the scripture, we read about the four men who brought the lame man, their friend, to Jesus because of their love. We also can bring others to Christ if we love them and pray for them and help them.

And that's Emu Music and Arms of Love. Hopefully you're getting to know that and able to sing along to it's a beautiful song. Well, coming up in just a few minutes, here on UCB 2 at 9:30, then more Bible teaching on the way. And this time it's Today with Jeff Vines. And so we're going to be listening to the second and final part of Beyond Temptation. And so if you want to get your Bible ready to follow along, James 1, and he's going to be really speaking from verses 12 to 15. Don't forget something to take notes on too. It's right after this from Luke and Anna Hellebrunt.

0: revive us, not just a song, but a great prayer. Lord, revive us. Well, it is 9:30 here on UCB2, so it's time for our Bible teaching as we join today with Jeff Vines. And it's the second and final part of a little series called Beyond Temptation.
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2: The problem is, according to James 1, Satan has the goods on you. He knows exactly what bait will trap and entice you. That terrifies me, to tell you the truth, from the get-go. Now, I don't stay afraid because I realize I got power in Christ, but the reality is he got the goods on, which tells me he's not omniscient. He doesn't know everything. He's just been watching you live your life. Don't you think if you're really lonely and he knows you want that more than anything else and you almost worship that above and beyond your relationship with Christ, oh, he'll send you somebody. And sometimes it's not God sending you them, it's the devil sending you them. You and me, if we get so caught up that our love for money is so powerful that it's our real security and hope, do you not think the evil one may give you the opportunity to make more? Now think about this for a moment. Just because you have more doesn't mean it comes from God. Sometimes it can come from the other place, because anything he can do to distract you from spiritual things, he's all in. So if your personality type is the one that has more money, you're going to forget church on the weekend. You're going to forget the disciplines associated with your walk, and you're going to use that money to entertain yourself to the tilt. Then of course he's going to try to send you more. Alternatively, he also might tell you that you're entitled to more than you have so that you'll go in debt. Because either way, if you have a lot, you're distracted. If you're in debt, you're distracted. However, whenever, whatever he has to do to entice you, to distract you from God, he'll send into your way. All of us come into our relationship with personalities that have been greatly determined by our past experience. And then whatever our past experiences have created in us, whatever desire that we want, whatever pursuit that we engage in to try to meet the needs of something we think we didn't have or get, Satan will always offer the counterfeit. Jesus will give you the full fulfillment, but Satan will always offer you the counterfeit. Unless you're well-versed in Scripture to know this is wrong, this is right, this is appropriate, this is inappropriate, you can end up being well-intentioned and still go down a path of destruction. He sets a trap. So first we're told in James that he tempts you with your own specific individual desires. He knows your personal weakness. He knows the one thing that will get you. He has the goods on you. He knows that if you worship relationships, he'll send you the wrong person to destroy you. He knows if you long for an escape, he can send you the wrong fix. He knows if you're overwhelmed with guilt, he will send you the wrong remedy. Denial, justification, rationalization, anything but repentance, confession, and forgiveness. It's the way he works. Verse 14, 15 then. Then when lust has conceived, it gives birth to sin. And sin, when it has run its course, brings forth death. So there are two separate images here. Image one, temptation finds an echoing chord. In other words, the trap is tailored to you. Right down your alley. Okay, let me give you a quick example. So all of us have things that have occurred in our lives that kind of shade us a little bit. It's just the way of the world. So if you're a great athlete and you grow up in a home where you are just filled with adoration because of your athletic prowess, okay? You learn a lesson very young in life that, hey, when I perform well, I get praised. So the evil one knows. Now, I've got somebody here. You see, you think it's about drugs and alcohol only? And sex? No. So I've got somebody here that is addicted to praise. So I'm going to send more and more of it his way so that he will become so addicted to it, he'll find himself in a performance trap, and his significance will be based upon his last success. And then I'm going to remove all of it from him. He's going to feel like a failure, and he's going to give up on God because he's going to say, my life is not going the way it should be going, and what good is God? That's just one example of a gazillion. He has the goods on you. He knows how you're wired. He knows what you're after. And he will always offer you the counterfeit. So we're told that temptation finds an echoing chord tailored to the person being tempted. The hook resonates with them. The person then grabs the hook, the line, and the sinker, gobbles it up. They're enticed, they're hooked, they're dragged in, ignoring all the warning signs along the way. And then image number two, desire is conceived. You act on the attraction, whatever it is. It's taken in and the gestation begins, where ultimately desire gives birth to sin. And sin, when it is full grown, gives birth to death. And the idea here is stillborn. Do you know that? Do you know the pain and hurt stillborn causes in the heart of a mother? So you've had this child only to discover this child is dead. That's the imagery James uses. You've given birth to this desire. This desire rather gives birth to sin. And now here it is, but it brings destruction. Heartbreak. The problem is, and this is why we want to gear ourselves up toward this thing we call deliverance ministry, is these things are so easy to grab hold of, very difficult to let go of. Once you grab hold of it, easy. To let go of it, incredibly difficult. So I told you I wasn't a fisherman, but my father-in-law is, and my father. And when I lived in Zimbabwe, my father said, hey, we're going to go up to a place called Cheredzi to True Tree Dam, and we're going to fish for bass. Great fishing spot. So my father-in-law got in the truck, got the fishing gear loaded, and I'd never caught a fish in my entire life. And we went bass fishing. So you get in the boat, and if you know anything about bass fishing, fishermen, you know, you throw it in. And when if you do hook a bass, what does he do? He jumps out of the water and tries to sling the hook out. If I'm going to fish, this is the kind of fishing I would do. Well, I'd never caught a fish, and it so happened that I hooked one. And I couldn't reel him in. Thank God, he jumped out of the water, and when he did, he jumped over a tree limb and hung himself. And so I caught my first fish by taking the boat over and getting a net and put him in the net and cutting him off the hook, okay? Now, why did I tell that story? The problem is, for most of us, once we get hooked, we do jump out and try to sling the hook, but it's in too deep. It's in too deep. I will try this drug one time, we think. Right? I will meet her in private just this one time. I will go to this website just this one time. Trap is set, bait is taken, the hook gets in, and it's deep. And no matter how hard you try to sling it out, you're going to need often outside intervention. And then add to that, to make matters worse, our whole world is under the direction of the demonic, and it will attempt to normalize sin. Okay, here we go. Normalize sin. So adultery, do you know adultery was once illegal? In America, it was actually on the books as a crime. You could be arrested. Now it's cool, exciting. It was once frowned upon. Now it's kind of appealing and adventurous. Sex outside marriage was once a violation of honor and integrity. Now it's accepted as part of everyday life. In fact, honesty, integrity, character used to be the values of society. Now those values have been replaced by wealth, prestige, power, and however you get it, you get it. The end justifies the means. And then something I've been wanting to say a long time, but there's just this fear in a pastor that there may be somebody here struggling with same-sex attraction, and I just don't want you to think somehow that you're worse than any other sinner. I want you to know I do love you. I am going to tell you the truth of Scripture because the truth will set you free. But I want you to know I love you. But the reality is you've been caught up in this world system that's operating under the influence and control of the evil one. Gay and lesbian relationships are not just permitted now, they're actually preferred. The BBC analyzed the streaming services of Amazon, Netflix, Disney, Hulu, and Paramount. And I quote, on these platforms, there are 358 LGBT regular and recurring characters with representation of LGBT people from ethnic minorities increasing to 49%. Well, what are they saying? They're simply saying that it's saturated on television now. It's presented as the norm. This is the way it is. This is the way it should be. And as a result, the youth culture has been desensitized. And now they think it's normal and it's good. And so they delve into this area thinking perhaps this is the answer to their loneliness. The trap is set, the bait is taken, the destruction begins. But here's the thing. We don't want to be a place that shoots our own wounded. We want to rescue them. We want to show them we love them. My goodness, the last thing we want to do is try to say that one group of people is worse sinners than another group. We all got it, man. We all got sin in our lives, okay? All of us. But let's not use that kind of transparency as an excuse not to repent. Let's go. We want to bear each other's burdens and thus fulfill the law of Christ, just like Galatians 6 tells us. And the reality is, when a Christ follower starts to disobey God and the Word of God in any area of their life, two horrible things happen. Number one, we're told that we began to grieve the heart of God, that God weeps. Ephesians 4:30, do not grieve the Holy Spirit of God by whom you were sealed for the day of redemption. So when you came to Jesus, humbled yourself, confessed your sin, a transaction occurred that cannot be undone. You are saved. You're made right with God because of Jesus' payment on the cross. We've stated that numerous times. However, when there's continual disobedience in your life, it grieves the Holy Spirit, and it grieves the Holy Spirit because you're giving back territory to the demonic influences that Christ has rescued and saved. And the devil will not stop with just one room. Second, you quench the fire of the Spirit. By the way, 1 Thessalonians 5:19, for those who study scripture, is written in a progressive format, which means he says, do not quench the Spirit, do not utterly reject prophecies, but examine everything, hold firmly to that which is good, abstain from every form of evil. So it's a progressive passage, which basically means this. If you quench the fire of the Spirit, in other words, if the Spirit of God convicts you in an area of your life and you ignore it, then that fire of conviction will dissipate over time to the point where you think God's not angry with you anymore just because you don't feel the conviction. And then the next thing happens is you start to reject prophecies, which is the messages or sermons of your preacher, because he's not on your side. And you stop examining everything anymore. And you stop holding firm that which is good. And ultimately, you're not abstaining from every form of evil. You're inviting it in. Quenching the fire of the Holy Spirit is one of the most dangerous things a Christian can do. Now, I know this. I realized, or maybe the Holy Spirit is speaking to me. Jeff, it can happen to you. You think you're immune? That we're all just one decision away. And then a second one, and then a third one. And we get to the point where we start rationalizing. Well, God understands why I'm like this, and I need this over here because I'm serving Him. You know, I read that story in the Old Testament of David and Nathan, and the more I read it, the more I think, this is King David. I mean, this is switched on intellectually speaking. He's not lacking. And Nathan comes and starts telling the story, you know, the story of David when he sins with Bathsheba and has her husband Uriah sent to the front lines and he ends up dying. And then Nathan comes to tell him a story to try to get him to repent. And he tells the story about a rich man coming into town or the village. And instead of getting one of his little ewe lambs to offer the guests, this rich man who has a guest that is also wealthy goes to the poor man who has one little ewe lamb and takes that one little ewe lamb and sacrifices it, cooks it and prepares it and gives it to the guest. Now, as I read the story, I'm thinking, dude, at what point does David said, I know who you're talking about. If you heard that story and you'd done what you did with Bathsheba, wouldn't you be saying, oh, I don't like this story. I don't like where this is going. Never even dawns on him. He's so clueless. And finally, Nathan has to say, you are that man. And then it dawns on David, oh, I am that man. Notice how David was delivered. Confrontation, truth. And his eyes were open and he repented. Folks, deliverance ministry is going to become part of this church because it has been part of the church from the beginning. Because Jesus said in Luke 4, the Spirit of the Lord is upon me. Because he anointed me to bring good news to the poor. He has sent me to proclaim release to the captives and recovery of sight to the blind, to set free those who are oppressed, to proclaim the favorable year of our Lord. Jesus came to set the captives free. Now, I got to end our time because I have to do this. Please listen, this is the end of the message. Deliverance is not magic. It's not voodoo and hocus pocus. Deliverance is simply the word of God spoken over you and the name of Jesus spoken over you until the breakthrough comes. You have to be reawakened to spiritual reality. This is where the spiritual gift of discernment comes in from the New Testament. The Bible speaks of people who have the gift of discernment. The gift of discernment, make no mistake, is real. And there are people who are given a gift to detect the presence of evil influence, to detect hidden evil. They can distinguish between gifts that are real and those that are counterfeit. They have an ability to diagnose spiritual dis-ease in the life of a believer and warfare in the life of the traumatized. That kind of ministry, I know, can get messy. But you cannot avoid it just because it's tough. No other ministry is more susceptible to demonic infiltration than this one. We will vet, and there will be clear protocol of how we handle this. We are writing the protocol. We are going to have deliverance ministry, but it's never going to be a show, because it's not about the glory of any church or any man or woman. It's about the glory of God, which is why this kind of ministry will not happen here. It will happen in back rooms, in private, as it should, as those with those gifts of discernment will be able to discern what is happening and speak the truth of God's word over those who are oppressed. However, I want to talk to you now, though. I've got a very close friend, so I'll finish with a story. I've got a very close friend. We've been friends since I was in Savannah, Georgia. Just a great guy. And he's written a book kind of describing how God has used him and spoke to him throughout the course of his life. And he tells the story of being at a convention in Vegas. Okay? I still haven't been to Vegas. Have you? Yeah. Nobody wants to raise their hand. I love it. Okay, I love it. He says, we're in Vegas at this convention, and it's Wednesday night, and we decide, you know, let's go to church, because there's a great church in Vegas called Central. A good guy, Judd Wilhite, is the pastor there. And they line up to get a taxi, kind of like in London. You know, if you're in London, you leave the airport, you go out on the curb, and there's a big line, and you got to stand in line until the taxi comes, and there's a guide kind of saying, hey, where are you going? And he talks to the taxi driver, and taxi drivers can say, I don't want to go there. So sometimes you can stand in line a long time. Well, same thing in Vegas. They come out of this convention, and there's taxis lined up, and there's a guide. And Mark says, yeah, we want to go to church. And taxi driver after taxi driver, they're all lined up. Say, oh, we don't want to go. It's too far. We don't want to go. Until finally there's one guy, where do you want to go? He says, well, we want to go to a Central Christian church. Okay, we'll take you. I'll take you. So he gets in the car. And the first thing the taxi driver says, guys, you're in Vegas. Why do you want to go to church? You don't come to Vegas to go to church. And they kind of talk to him. They keep driving. It's about a 45-minute ride, I think. And they get to the church. And my friend Mark said, I just felt prompted by the Spirit. I said to the guy, hey, why don't you come in with us? You're just going to drive all the way back. I'll tell you what, leave the meter running, and we'll pay you, but come in to church with us. Oh, Mark's great. He said, no, I'll sit in the car. He said, come on, man. You know what are you going to do in the car? Come on in. No, I don't want to do that. He said, come on, man. We'll pay you. I'll pay you extra. Okay. He goes into the church. So they're all there, all worshiping. I'm sure they heard a powerful message by Judd, and it's just a great night. And then the invitation comes, and, you know, they're all standing around waiting for it to end so they can go back. And then suddenly this taxi driver starts walking up the aisle. He's going forward. But when he gets there, Mark said, the thing is, it looked like everybody knew him already. We didn't know what was up, so we got in the car. He walks back, got in the car. And he says, the taxi driver looked at him and says, I want to thank you guys. This is my home church, but I haven't been for 10 years because I just got in a situation that I just got deeper and deeper into it and away from God. I want to thank you guys for bringing me home tonight. I love that story. Now, here's the thing. Some of you need to come back home now. You've been away long enough. Okay, this thing's been eating at you, and you know it's destroying you, and you're in denial, you're rationalizing, but you know you're in the wrong path, man. And if you're not careful and you quench and grieve the Spirit long enough, the world will gobble you up, and you will lose your ability to even feel God, which is the greatest loss. It's time to come home. Everybody, some of you know exactly what it is in your life, man. You You don't need 3-10 people to sit around right now and pray for you. I think those are good things, and I think deliverance is necessary for many of us. But there's a lot of you who don't need that yet. All you simply need to do is repent of what the Spirit of God just put upon your mind. Others of you, you're far gone. You are. I don't know, but you know it. And the reality is you don't feel anything anymore. And you think there's no association between your lack of feeling God and your unwillingness to obey him in some area of your life. Could be bitterness, could be alcohol, could be drugs, could be pornography, could be food. Everybody has a God that tries to destroy them. Everybody should be doing business with God, myself included. At least praying, God, show me something that's in my life that I've rationalized so long. It's destroying me, but I can no longer see it because I've grieved and I've quenched the fire of the Spirit of God. This is the beginning of a ministry today that will be full throttle in a few weeks to come. But for now, let's everybody do our business with God and come home. Father, thank you for your goodness and mercy. I pray in Christ's name, your Spirit would move in a powerful way right now. Holy Spirit, fall on us, fall on this place. Let us see your glory. Father, I pray that this right here, right now, would be one of those moments where the Spirit of the living God falls afresh on us and where the reality of where we are with you is so intense right now in every individual life that it's undeniable. And that each person will be reminded you are one step away through confession and repentance of getting your life back. Help us, oh God. In Christ's name, everybody said, amen.
1: For more information, visit oneandall.church.

and that's called Out Music and Day by Day. Before that was our Bible teaching, as we heard today with Jeff Vines. And this evening, it was the second and final part of Beyond Temptation. And he was speaking really from James chapter 1. And this evening, he says, the traps of the devil will be tailored to each of us in an attempt to make our sins seem normal and desirable. But we need to repent from our sins and come back to God. Some great advice there. So hopefully you took notes to be able to go in and reread them and then do what we need to do to make sure that we're walking God's way. Tomorrow night, he's starting another little two-part series all about My Friend Has Questions. But coming up in just a few minutes at 10 o'clock, the latest news on the way. And then we've got Word for Today in just a few minutes.

That's KD Music and The Grace, reminding us of God's grace, how it's there and available every moment of every day. Well, welcome to Worship in the Word this Tuesday evening. My name's Anne. It's so good to have you company here on UCB2. Now, in just a few minutes, we've got Word for Today, and it's about one life at a time. And then I want to tell you about something happening Thursday afternoon on UCB2, as well as we're going to be looking again at hope in difficult times. All that put together with some really great music. Michael W. Smith is up in just a few minutes' time. But right now, here is Corey Asbury.

0: Egypt is the title of that song. Well, it's time now for Word for Today, and this evening we're going to be hearing about how we can keep an open heart.
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2: The word for today is one life at a time. In Matthew chapter 10 and verse 42 we read, "If you give even a cup of cold water to one of the least of my followers, you will surely be rewarded." Les Goldberg's friends thought he was crazy when he cashed in his personal investments to buy a home to lease for the homeless. A retired engineer, Les felt it was the only decision he could make. He spends a minimum of 1 hour each day with his homeless friends and has helped renovate several properties on their behalf. In all his efforts, Goldberg never regarded the homeless as irresponsible or unreliable. He only saw them as people, hurting people. He figured the house he purchased could be used as both a temporary shelter and a drop-in centre, a place where homeless people might pick up post, make phone calls, follow up job leads and receive donated commodities. 4 homeless men live at the house, paying minimal rent to offset expenses. House rules are strict. No alcohol, no drugs, no loitering. Goldberg has never been rich. For 20 years, he ran his own business, making about $25,000 a year designing and installing fire sprinklers. He simply was a man who saw an unmet need and found a way to help meet it. Mother Teresa said, "We cannot all do great things, but we can all do small things with great love." Jesus put it this way, "If you give even a cup of cold water to one of the least of my followers, you will surely be rewarded." As you go through this day, keep your heart open and ask God to make you a solution to someone else's problem. When you do, you will surely be rewarded. That's the word for today on UCB.

I love the title of that song, Dancing on the Waves. You can almost see a picture of that, can't you? Dancing on the Waves. It's great, really good song. Well, I did say I was going to talk to you about something that's happening Thursday afternoon on UCB2, and that is it's going to be prayer breakthrough. And every Thursday afternoon between 1 o'clock and 2 o'clock, we're joined by a guest in the studio to pray through your prayer requests. And I love that. This week, the guest is going to be Steve Clark from UCB Prayer Line. He's going to be joining Lydia in the studio, praying through your requests. So if you've already sent your requests in, thank you. If not, you've still got time to do it. I'll tell you how in just a moment. But again, just a reminder, it's not just about Steve praying through your requests. It's all of us coming together. What a great opportunity to pray for one another. I love that. So don't forget, get it in your diary, 1 till 2 on a Thursday afternoon at Prayer Breakthrough, where we can all come bringing our prayers and see what God will do. But if you do have a prayer request, you've still got time to get it in now. You can send it to breakthrough@ucb.co.uk.

coming up in just a few minutes. In fact, after our next song, then I just want to take a moment to read a Bible verse and talk a little bit about hope in difficult times. So if you'd like to follow along, I'm going to be reading Romans 15 and verse 13 right after this song that reminds us about God's faithfulness.

love that. God is so faithful, always has been, always will be. We can be reminded of that. Well, it's time now to just share a couple of thoughts about hope in difficult times. So let me read Romans 15, verse 13. May the God of hope fill you with all joy and peace as you trust in him, so that you may overflow with hope. That's such a good verse, isn't it? And I love that Paul doesn't simply say that God gives hope. He calls him the God of hope. Hope is such a part of who God is. And notice the progression. As we trust him, he fills us with joy and peace, and hope begins to overflow. You know, you might be going through something tonight that feels anything but hopeful, but you don't have to manufacture hope yourself. You can come to the God of hope and ask him to fill you again.

0: You know, that always seems like a bit of a weird song to be playing in an evening. Morning has broken. But it just reminds us that, you know, we've all got things happening in our lives. We've all got things that we're going through. But whatever they are, it reminds us that tomorrow morning, the sun will rise and a new day will begin. And then the sun will set and the day will come to an end. And then the following day, the same will happen. And so it reminds us that every day morning is broken. And every morning, then God's greatness and his faithfulness and his loving kindness, everything anew and fresh every morning. And that we can wake up every morning, regardless of what we're going through, and be praising God and worshipping God because he is a good God. And we thank him that morning has broken, that the evening has come. All those things, every minute of every day, we can thank God for his faithfulness and that he's always there. So although it's evening and we're singing Morning Has Broken, still a very appropriate song to remind us to be praising God.
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4: Hi, my name's Duncan Clark. I'm the senior pastor at Coventry Elim Church. There are many things in life that we don't choose. But we do get to choose one of the most important aspects of our lives, our attitude. You and I get to choose the kind of attitude we bring into any and every situation. Writing from prison, Paul decided not to descend into moaning about his condition. And so he writes, "Do everything without grumbling and arguing." For Paul, the language of complaint should never be on our lips. In fact, the language of thanksgiving, gratitude, joy, and appreciation should flow from our mouths. The reality is, if you have enough energy to grumble and argue, you have enough energy to transform and change the very things you're complaining about. You even have enough energy for thanksgiving and an overflow of joy. So today, choose gratitude and joy.

Noble Heart is the title there. Let's think about those words and let's pray together for one another. Father, we're saying this evening, as we're singing along to these songs, listening to the words of them, God, we come to you with a whole heart every day, every moment of every day, and we give you our whole heart. We give you everything in our life, God, and we say, would you be Lord of every area of my life? God, we surrender it to you. Not just church on a Sunday, not just when we're at work, but when we're at home, when we're on our own, when we're with friends and family, then in these places we still give you everything. We still say that you're our priority and invite you into every conversation we have, into everywhere we are. We invite you to be the priority in our home, in our families, in our workplace, in our church, when we go shopping, when we go for a walk, everywhere we go and everything that we do with our whole heart. God, we worship you with our words and with our actions. Thank you that you call us to be true worshippers, to worship you in spirit and in truth. Father, would you teach us how to do that even more? That we would always worship and praise you because you're always a good God and a faithful God. Thank you. In Jesus' name, amen.

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1: Hallelujah. Well, we're just a few minutes away from 11 o'clock. Coming up at 11 o'clock, we've got the latest news. And then coming up just after midnight, Becky Prophet is so looking forward to your company with loads more great music and Bible teaching and loads that Becky is going to be bringing to the programme too. I just want to say thank you so much for your company. You've been great company this evening, as always. So enjoy the rest of your night. Have a good day tomorrow, and I'll see you tomorrow.

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1: 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But Britain's busiest airport

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8: Hi, my name's Rob Wall, and I'm a speaker, writer, and coach. I'd like to differentiate between timidity and humility. There's a verse tucked away in 2 Timothy chapter 1, verse 7, and Paul is speaking to his mentee Timothy, and he says that God did not give him a spirit of fear, but power, love, and self-discipline. Paul's attempting to teach Timothy not to be timid, and he says, Timothy, when you're timid, you need to know God didn't give you that spirit. He has given you a spirit of power. What's that, you ask? That's enablement, that's empowerment, that's equipping. Paul tells Timothy, God has given you what you need to get your calling done. And Paul tells Timothy three things specifically: love, which should affect the way that we do things. He says that we have power, that's the ability to do things. And then he gives us self-discipline, which is the want to do things. Because the Holy Spirit doesn't cause us to be out of control. The Holy Spirit helps us to get under control and surrender to His will and His ways.

0: the home of hope and worship. 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
1: This Is Our Story is a new book from UCB, tracing the journey of United Christian Broadcasters over four decades through opposition, breakthrough, and extraordinary moments of God's provision. What began with a simple vision and a handful of people willing to trust God has grown into a ministry reaching millions across the UK and beyond. It's a story of faith in action, of lives changed, of ordinary people stepping forward even when the past wasn't clear. But this is not just a story about the past. It's a reminder that God is still at work today, still speaking, still moving, and still inviting people to play their part. You can order your copy of This Is Our Story at ucb.co.uk/our story.
2: Hi, my name is Nicola Neal, and I'm the CEO of Every Life International. I will never forget the very first time I ever walked into a slum. I think it's a day that will be etched into my heart and into my mind forever. It profoundly changed the direction of my life. To be honest, that day that I first walked in, I really was not prepared in any way for what it was that I saw. And I quickly discovered that hearing about what life is like for those who live in these places and then seeing it with your own two eyes are two completely different things. Mother Teresa used to say, "Love, in order to be genuine, does not have to be extravagant. What we need is a love that doesn't get tired."

Lou Fellingham with Strong to Deliver, and a very good morning to you. Welcome to your Wednesday early morning show. Yes, we've made it to the 9th of September. I've blinked and the year has suddenly just flown by. This year seems to have gone faster than any other, doesn't it? Is that just me? Probably just me. Anyway, my name's Becky. It's great to be here with you, and I'll be keeping you company as we journey through the early hours of this Wednesday. So if you haven't done so already, get yourself a nice warm drink. Come and settle down with me and be encouraged by not only by me, but also the great music that we play. And I've got a great song for you right now. This is Pat Barrett with Beautiful Life. Oh!

Amen to that, Pat Barrett. Love that beautiful live. And it is what you make it sometimes. Isn't it? I know life has its moments. I've certainly had mine, and we all go through different seasons at different times. But God has given us this life. Life is beautiful and can be beautiful again. Yeah, somebody needs that reminder this morning. It can be beautiful again, and God is with you in it all. A great reminder there from Pat Barrett. It's great to have you here with me on the early morning show. Still to come, I've got some great music on the way. A great song from Mosaic Music, also John Reddick. I've also got a Bible quiz for you. And why one small act, one small thing you hold in your hand that you're faithful with could actually have a ripple effect. Yes, I'll be talking about that in a couple of moments. But first, starting with the great music I was talking about. And this is Sam Hibbard with Behold the Sun.

0: Now, you never know who might be encouraged by that one small good act that you decide to do today. Now, I say this because a man in New York decided to spend 100 days cleaning his local street. And what began as one person simply wanting to make his neighbourhood look a little better soon caught people's attention. And before long, neighbours started joining him. And people began helping each other and connecting again and taking pride in the place that they share together as a community. And it's a brilliant reminder that sometimes you don't have to change the whole world, do you? You just have to start with the little bit that's right in front of you, you know? What's in your hand? What is that in your hand that you can use to bless somebody else right now? You just never know what might happen. You never know the connections you may make. So yes, this is for you there who's got that one small thing in the hand asking God what to do with it. Just do it. Step out in faith and do it. Because one small act could send a whole ripple effect that could actually change the community around you.
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1: Hi, my name's Jonathan Petz, team leader at Brixham Community Church on the beautiful south coast of Devon. I'm not a big roller coaster rides fan, but at the fun fair, I quite like a visit to the House of Mirrors. As someone with long legs and a short body, I usually find myself looking for a mirror that makes me look more normal. I have this notion that many of us look at ourselves in a distorted way, that we see ourselves not as God designed us, but that the mirrors we hold up to ourselves only offer a distorted point of view. I believe that our own self-image defines the ceiling of our fulfillment in life. Well, I am here to tell you that God sees you differently. Are you ready to see yourself as you truly are?

classic song there from Lenny LeBlanc and Kelly Willard with There Is None Like You here in UCB 2 this morning. Now we've got a Bible quiz coming up very shortly. That might sound easy until you actually have to think about having to live it out. Yeah. What did Jesus say we should do for our enemies? Yes, we're talking about choices coming up in our Bible quiz after I play you this brand new song from Anna Child. It's called Centre.

It is now time for our Bible quiz this Wednesday morning. The answer to this one can be found in Matthew 5. So if you've got to make a note of this one, pen and paper, Matthew 5, verse 44 is where you'll find the answer to this question. According to Jesus, what should we do to our enemies? Should we A, just ignore them? Should we B, love them and pray for them? Or should we C, get even with them? Sometimes you just got to use Christian common sense with this one, but I'll put it to you anyway, see how you get on, and I'll be revealing the answer in 6 minutes.

0: Tori Harper with the Doxology. And just before that, Alan, with your present, you had those two songs to try and get your head around this question I asked you. According to Jesus, what should we do to our enemies? I did say the answer could be found in Matthew 5, verse 44. According to Jesus, what should we do to our enemies? Should we A, ignore them? Should we B, love them and pray for them? Or should we see, get even with them? Yes, the answer is, of course, B, love them and pray for them, obviously. Matthew 5, 44 says, but I say, love your enemies, pray for those who persecute you. Yes, Jesus challenges us to respond differently, doesn't he? Loving and praying for people who hurt us isn't always easy. In fact, it's not easy at all. But it does reflect the kind of love that God has shown us. So there you go. Not just a Bible quiz, but some life lessons also here on UCB2.
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3: Hello, this is Pete Head of the Slavic Gospel Association. When as Christians we suffer, it is good to know that it is not as a result of our not being loved by God. In the opening verses of John 11, we are told that Lazarus was unwell and that Mary and Martha sent news of his illness to Jesus. Verses 5 and 6 say this: now Jesus loved Martha and her sister and Lazarus. So, when he heard that Lazarus was ill, he stayed 2 days longer in the place where he was. Now, I don't know about you, but having been told of his love for Lazarus, on learning that he was sick, I would have expected Jesus to have dropped everything and rushed to help him. Because he loved Lazarus, Jesus let him die. No matter how confused we may be when bad things happen to us, we can nonetheless be assured that it's not because God doesn't love us. It may be precisely because of the great love that God has for us that he allows us to suffer in a way that he sometimes does.